0: Hi, this is Gary Stevens. 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Comstock Park in Holland in the final Dutch game at Ray and Sue Smith Stadium. 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
1: NBC News Radio, I'm Scott Carr. Isaias is now a Category 2 storm with sustained winds of 100 miles an hour. The first Atlantic hurricane of the season still making its way toward the Gulf Coast. Florida Governor Ron DeSantis says the storm's likely to make landfall somewhere between New Orleans and Panama City, Florida.
2: We have people staged for search and rescue. The utilities are on their high alert to be able to do rapid power restoration.
1: And in Georgia, Governor Kemp's declared a state of emergency there.
3: As Hurricane Isaias approaches the Gulf Coast, Governor Brian Kemp said Thursday afternoon,
4: "We expect Isaias to begin impacting Georgia overnight on Friday, tracking toward the western part of the state with heavy rain bands, possible flooding, and potential tornadic activity into Saturday."
3: Because of the weather threat, he declared a state of emergency, allowing state agencies to prepare for the hurricane. He advised Georgians to stock up on essentials like water, food, batteries, and flashlights, emphasizing the importance of taking the storm seriously. I'm Liz Kennedy.
1: Secretary of War Pete Hegseth is saying the execution of Nidal Hassan by firing squad will be made public. Hassan's the former Army doctor who killed 12 soldiers, a civilian, and an unborn baby in November of 2009 at Fort Hood in Texas. Hegseth tells Human Events people need to understand that there's serious consequences for these types of things. Hegseth had recommended death by firing squad for Hassan. There was an ICE-involved shooting in New York City today. Reports say during an ICE enforcement operation this afternoon, a man inside a car was shot and wounded by ICE agents in an Upper Manhattan neighborhood. NYPD confirms the man's shots being treated at a hospital. DHS and the FBI are also responding. President Trump will be in New York Friday, upstate at a rally in Syracuse, alongside Republican candidate for governor Bruce Blakeman. Scott Carr, NBC News Radio.
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1: NBC News Radio, I'm Scott Carr. Isaias has grown to a powerful Category 2 storm and is headed for the Gulf Coast. The National Hurricane Center says it's packing sustained winds now of about 100 miles an hour. Florida Governor Ron DeSantis has issued states of emergency across 25 counties.
2: The utilities are on their high alert to be able to do rapid power restoration.
1: The storm's expected to make landfall somewhere between New Orleans and Panama City, Florida, likely late Friday, early Saturday. There's been an ICE-involved shooting in New York City. Reports say a man in his car was shot and wounded by ICE agents during an enforcement operation in Upper Manhattan. The sailors and Marines aboard the USS Abraham Lincoln are back home in San Diego. A large cheering crowd greeted the aircraft carrier as it pulled into port this afternoon after a record 10-month-long deployment to the Middle East, marred by reports of dwindling supplies, poor morale, and several suicide attempts. Scott Carr, NBC News Radio.
3: With the news update on WHTC Holland's Cool FM, I'm Gary Stevens. The Michigan Supreme Court heard arguments in a wrongful death lawsuit filed against the city of South Haven in the drowning death of 18-year-old Brandon Chambers in 2020.
4: His family says in the lawsuit that the city cut costs to increase profits when they eliminated the lifeguard program years earlier. They say that was a factor in his death. City's argument for immunity has resulted in the case reaching the state Supreme Court after Chambers' family won in lower court. Now, the family's attorney says yellow flags were flying at the beach, not red flags, as the city had previously said. Justices will make a decision within the next several weeks. I'm Mike Alarney.
3: U.S. House Speaker Mike Johnson spent yesterday in Michigan campaigning for 4th District Congressman Bill Heising of Holland, who is seeking a ninth term but is being challenged by Democratic State Senator Sean McCann in the November 3rd election. Johnson also stumped 4 fellow Republican incumbent Tom Barrett of Charlotte, who's being challenged by Democrat William Lawrence. Get the latest news anytime at WHTC.com.
5: Here's the updated forecast from WHTC.com. Mainly clear tonight with lows around 49. Partly cloudy skies tomorrow, high of 67. Slight chance of rain showers tomorrow night, lows level off around 55. I'm meteorologist Paul Trombley. Right now, 57.
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0: The Holland Flying Dutch will host the Comstock Park Panthers. Greg Chandler will be live from Regent Sioux Smith Stadium this Friday night for your high school football game of the week at 6:40 on WHTC, Holland's Cool FM.
1: NBC News Radio, I'm Scott Carr. Isaias is now a Category 2 storm with sustained winds of 100 miles an hour. The first Atlantic hurricane of the season is making its way toward the Gulf Coast. Rob Heron with the Hillsborough Fire Rescue says the job's familiar to him.
2: We have a long history of doing this. We train regularly. All three departments train together, and we are prepared to serve the citizens of the entire state of Florida.
1: The storm's expected to make landfall somewhere between New Orleans and Panama City, Florida, likely late Friday, early Saturday. An investigation's underway in New York City after an ICE-involved shooting in Upper Manhattan. Reports say a man was shot and wounded as he sat in his car by an ICE agent during an enforcement operation this afternoon. Homeland Security and the FBI are responding. After months of disagreements between the candidates for governor in Colorado, the two leading candidates have shared a stage for the first and likely only time before the election.
3: In a moderated business forum for the Colorado Chamber of Commerce, the disagreement came not on policy issues, but personal ones. Victor Marks taking issue with Phil Weiser's use of Marks' 2014 comment that there would be less domestic abuse if more girls and women were content where they are and where God has them.
4: You owe us an apology. We have spent a lifetime protecting women and children.
3: Weiser says Marx's message is inexcusable.
5: Our job as leaders to support you, to take domestic violence seriously. That's what I said. I stand by that statement.
3: Marx accused Weiser of taking the comment out of context. I'm Connor Shreve.
1: The Secretary of War, Pete Hegseth, is saying the execution of Nidal Hassan by firing squad will be a public live-streamed event. Hassan's the former Army doctor who killed 12 soldiers, a civilian, and an unborn baby in November of 2009 at Fort Hood in Texas. Hegseth tells Human Events he'll make sure it's public because people need to understand there's serious consequences for these types of things. Scott Carr, NBC News Radio.
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1: NBC News Radio, I'm Scott Carr. Isaias has grown to a powerful Category 2 storm, registering maximum sustained winds of 100 miles an hour, moving closer to the Gulf Coast. Projections show Isaias making landfall somewhere between New Orleans and Panama City, Florida, likely late Friday, early Saturday. President Trump is saying the U.S. will not strike Iran in the lead-up to November's midterm elections. Posting today, the U.S. is having what he called productive discussions with Iran and reiterating that elections. Posting today, the U.S. is having what he called productive discussions with Iran and reiterating that Iran is in very bad condition, both economically and militarily. Reports of a second worker at the Irkutsk Research Anti-Plague Institute in Siberia dying are being denied by Russia. That country's health ministry is saying most media reports have been based on false information. Reports have said a 28-year-old female researcher at the facility died from pneumonic plague. The World Health Organization has been pressing Russian officials for more information. Scott Carr, NBC News Radio.
2: With the news update on WHTC Holland's Cool FM, I'm Gary Stevens. Dovetailing coverage from NBC News, the Powerball jackpot is now worth over $500 million. No one matched all six numbers in last night's drawing for a grand prize of $485 million. So the Powerball jackpot rolls over to the Saturday drawing, when it will be worth an estimated $516 million at least. That is a one-payment cash value of $212 million, which comes to about $160 million after federal tax withholding and ahead of any state or local levies. Now, coming into such wealth can make anyone's head spin. And financial experts such as Grand Rapids-based investment advisor Mitch Lyons cautions about making a splash with the cash.
3: Take a deep breath. Don't make any rash decisions. And this is true whether it's a lottery or an inheritance. 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
4: Here's the updated forecast from WHTC.com. Lows level off around 49 tonight under mainly clear skies. Tomorrow, 67. Slight chance for showers. Tomorrow night, lows dip down to about 55, partly cloudy skies. I'm meteorologist Megan Mulford. Currently, it's 51 degrees.
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0: Hi, this is Gary Stevens. Friday on WHDC's Talk of the Town, Ken Pizicki of the Law Office of Kenneth A. Pizicki will talk about elder law, and we'll get an update on Allegan County government with Administrator Rob Sorrow. 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
1: NBC News Radio, I'm Scott Carr. Isaias is now a Category 2 storm with sustained winds of 100 miles an hour. The first Atlantic hurricane of the season is making its way toward the Gulf Coast. Florida Governor Ron DeSantis says they have the needed resources in place.
2: We have people staged for search and rescue. The utilities are on their high alert to be able to do rapid power restoration.
1: The storm's expected to make landfall somewhere between New Orleans and Panama City, Florida. Michael Brennan's with the National Hurricane Center.
3: Everywhere from the mouth of the Mississippi River to Yankeetown, Florida has the potential for life-threatening storm surge inundation. We're most concerned about portions of the Mississippi, Alabama, and western Florida panhandle coast where we could see inundation up to 7 feet above ground level.
1: In Georgia, the governor there has declared a state of emergency in advance of the storm. President Trump says on social media the U.S. will not be attacking Iran before November's midterm elections, noting the U.S. is now having what he called productive discussions with Iran. He reiterates Iran's in very bad condition, both economically and militarily. New York City Mayor Zohran Mamdani is calling unconscionable the actions of ICE agents ahead of a shooting that happened Thursday in the Bronx. Andrew Whitman is there.
4: Mamdani, in a statement, says that he's hearing ICE agents surrounded the man they shot and his five-year-old child in his car before opening fire. Mamdani called it, quote, an unconscionable and incredibly serious situation, and says he'll demand President Trump end all ICE enforcement in the city, saying he will not stand by, quote, while ICE terrorize our communities. In New York, I'm Andrew Whitman.
1: The Secretary of War, Pete Hegseth, has said the execution of Nidal Hassan by firing squad will be a live-streamed public event. Hassan's the former Army doctor who killed 12 soldiers, a civilian, and an unborn baby in November of 2009 at Fort Hood in Texas. Scott Carr, NBC News Radio.
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2: NBC News Radio, I'm Scott Carr. Isaias has grown to a powerful Category 2 storm and is headed for the Gulf Coast. The National Hurricane Center says it's packing sustained winds now of about 100 miles an hour. Florida Governor Ron DeSantis has issued states of emergency across 25 counties.
3: The utilities are on their high alert to be able to do rapid power restoration.
2: After reports that ICE agents in New York City shot and killed a man inside his car today during an enforcement operation, City Mayor Zoran Mamdani is calling the actions of the ICE agents ahead of their shooting unconscionable. Mamdani says he's hearing ICE agents surrounded the man they shot and his 5-year-old child in his car before opening fire. He's demanding President Trump end all ICE enforcement in the city. President Trump posted to social media today the U.S. will not be attacking Iran before November's midterm elections, noting the U.S. is having what he called productive discussions with Iran. Scott Carr, NBC News Radio.
4: With a news update on WHTC Holland's Cool FM, I'm Gary Stevens. The search for a new city manager in Zeeland gets into high gear this week. Assistant City Manager Kevin Plockmeyer has assumed the operational leadership duties on an interim basis, following the death in July of longtime manager Tim Klender. Last month, the opening was officially posted by the city. A number of resumes have already come into City Hall, and today, Mayor Rick Van Dorp met with officials from HR Solutions in Zeeland to go over those resumes and discuss the next steps in the process.
5: Yeah, you want somebody that obviously has a passion for the community and wants to see us succeed, and the city manager has to have a working knowledge of a lot of different aspects of how cities operate. So obviously somebody that's going to have some experience in that realm is huge. So we're hoping for good quality candidates.
4: And Dorp added, the search committee of municipal and civic leaders will meet to continue the candidate search with the hope of having a new city manager in place by the first of the year. Get the latest news anytime at WHTC.com.
6: Here's the updated forecast from WHTC.com. Mainly clear skies tonight with lows around 49. Sunshine mixed with clouds at times. Tomorrow, highs level off around 67. I'm meteorologist Jennifer Wojcicki. Right now, 48.
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1: NBC News Radio, I'm Scott Carr. Isaias is now a Category 2 storm with sustained winds of 100 miles an hour. The first Atlantic hurricane of the season is making its way toward the Gulf Coast. Rob Heron with the Hillsborough Fire Rescue says the job's familiar to him.
2: We have a long history of doing this. We train regularly. All three departments train together, and we are prepared to serve the citizens of the entire state of Florida.
1: The storm's expected to make landfall somewhere between New Orleans and Panama City, Florida, likely late Friday, early Saturday. They're having weather issues of their own off the coast of California as this year's El Niño's reached the very strong category now, the highest possible level.
3: Experts say there's an 83% chance it could become the strongest El Niño since 1950. El Niño heats up the Pacific Ocean, which affects weather in California and around the world. This year, it has made hurricanes in the eastern Pacific stronger, leading to major damage in Hawaii and large waves in Southern California. I'm Chris Caraggio.
1: After reports that ICE agents in New York City shot and killed a man inside his car today during an enforcement operation, City Mayor Zoran Mamdani is calling the actions of the ICE agents ahead of their shooting unconscionable. Mamdani says he's hearing ICE agents surrounded the man they shot and his 5-year-old child in his car before opening fire. He's demanding President Trump end all ICE enforcement in the city. President Trump will be in New York Friday, upstate at a rally in Syracuse, alongside Republican candidate for governor Bruce Blakeman. The Secretary of War, Pete Hegseth, is saying the execution of Nidal Hassan by firing squad will be a public live-streamed event. Hassan's the former Army doctor who killed 12 soldiers, a civilian, and an unborn baby in November of 2009 at Fort Hood in Texas. Hegseth tells Human Events he'll make sure it's public because people need to understand there's serious consequences for these types of things. Hassan is set to be executed December 3rd. Scott Carr, NBC News Radio.
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1: NBC News Radio, I'm Scott Carr. Isaias has grown to a powerful Category 2 storm, registering maximum sustained winds of 100 miles an hour, moving closer to the Gulf Coast. Projections show Isaias making landfall somewhere between New Orleans and Panama City, Florida, likely late Friday, early Saturday. President Trump is saying the U.S. will not strike Iran in the lead-up to November's midterm elections. Posting today, the U.S. is having what he called productive discussions with Iran and reiterating that Iran is in very bad condition, both economically and militarily. Reports of a second worker at the Irkutsk Research Anti-Plague Institute in Siberia dying are being denied by Russia. That country's health ministry is saying most media reports have been based on false information. Reports have said a 28-year-old female researcher at the facility died from pneumonic plague. The World Health Organization has been pressing Russian officials for more information. Scott Carr, NBC News Radio.
2: With the news update on WHTC Holland's Cool FM, I'm Gary Stevens. The Michigan Supreme Court heard arguments in a wrongful death lawsuit filed against the city of South Haven in the drowning death of 18-year-old Brandon Chambers in 2020.
3: His family says in the lawsuit that the city cut costs to increase profits when they eliminated the lifeguard program years earlier. They say that was a factor in his death. City's argument for immunity has resulted in the case reaching the state Supreme Court after Chambers' family won in lower court. Now, the family's attorney says yellow flags were flying at the beach, not red flags, as the city had previously said. Justices will make a decision within the next several weeks. I'm Mike Alarney.
2: U.S. House Speaker Mike Johnson spent yesterday in Michigan campaigning for 4th District Congressman Bill Heisinger of Holland, who is seeking a ninth term but is being challenged by Democratic State Senator Sean McCann in the November 3rd election. Johnson also stumped for fellow Republican incumbent Tom Barrett of Charlotte, who's being challenged by Democrat William Lawrence. Get the latest news anytime at WHTC.com.
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6: Here's the updated forecast from WHTC.com. Mainly clear skies overnight with a low of 46. Highs around 67 Friday. Slight chance for showers Friday night. Lows dip down to about 55. I'm meteorologist Paul Trombley. Currently 46.
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1: NBC News Radio, I'm Scott Carr. Isaias is now a Category 2 storm with sustained winds of 100 miles an hour. The first Atlantic hurricane of the season is making its way toward the Gulf Coast. Florida Governor Ron DeSantis says they have the needed resources in place.
2: We have people staged for search and rescue. The utilities are on their high alert to be able to do rapid power restoration.
1: The storm's expected to make landfall somewhere between New Orleans and Panama City, Florida. Michael Brennan's with the National Hurricane Center.
3: Everywhere from the mouth of the Mississippi River to Yankeetown, Florida has the potential for life-threatening storm surge inundation. We're most concerned about portions of the Mississippi, Alabama, and western Florida panhandle coast where you could see inundation up to 7 feet above ground level.
1: In Georgia, the governor there has declared a state of emergency in advance of the storm. President Trump says on social media the U.S. will not be attacking Iran before November's midterm elections, noting the U.S. is now having what he called productive discussions with Iran. He reiterates Iran's in very bad condition, both economically and militarily. New York City Mayor Zohran Mamdani is calling unconscionable the actions of ICE agents ahead of a shooting that happened Thursday in the Bronx. Andrew Whitman is there.
4: Mamdani, in a statement, says that he's hearing ICE agents surrounded the man they shot and his 5-year-old child in his car before opening fire. Mamdani called it, quote, an unconscionable and incredibly serious situation, and says he'll demand President Trump end all ICE enforcement in the city, saying he will not stand by, quote, while ICE terrorize our communities. In New York, I'm Andrew Whitman.
1: The Secretary of War, Pete Hegseth, has said the execution of Nidal Hassan by firing squad will be a live-streamed public event. Hassan's the former Army doctor who killed 12 soldiers, a civilian, and an unborn baby in November of 2009 at Fort Hood in Texas. Scott Carr, NBC News Radio.
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0: Hi, this is Gary Stevens. Join me for high school football action this Friday night. Comstock Park in Holland in the final Dutch game at Ray and Sue Smith Stadium. 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
1: NBC News Radio, I'm Scott Carr. Isaias has grown to a powerful Category 2 storm and is headed for the Gulf Coast. The National Hurricane Center says it's packing sustained winds now of about 100 miles an hour. Florida Governor Ron DeSantis has issued states of emergency across 25 counties.
2: The utilities are on their high alert to be able to do rapid power restoration.
1: After reports that ICE agents in New York City shot and killed a man inside his car today during an enforcement operation, City Mayor Zoran Mamdani is calling the actions of the ICE agents ahead of their shooting unconscionable. Mamdani says he's hearing ICE agents surrounded the man they shot and his 5-year-old child in his car before opening fire. He's demanding President Trump end all ICE enforcement in the city. The Secretary of War, Pete Hegseth, is saying he intends for the execution of Nidal Hassan by firing squad to be made public. The former Army doctor killed 12 soldiers, a civilian, and an unborn baby in November of 2009 at Fort Hood in Texas. Scott Carr, NBC News Radio.
3: Here's the updated forecast from WHTC.com. Mainly clear skies overnight with lows around 46. A blend of clouds and sun Friday, 67. Slight chance of rain showers Friday night, 55. I'm meteorologist Megan Mulford. Right now, 45.
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All of a sudden, in the wink of an eye, a Cadillac sedan passed us by and said, "Boys, it's a mark for me." By then, the taillight was all you could see. Now the fellas ribbed me for being behind, so I thought I'd make the Lincoln unwind. Took my foot off the gas, and man alive, I shoved it on down into overdrive. Mounted up to 110, my speedometer said that I hit top end. My foot was blue, like lead to the floor. That's all there is, and there ain't no more. Now the boys all thought lost my sense, and telephone poles looked like a picket fence. They said, "Slow down, I see spots. The lines on the road just look like that." Took a corner, sideswiped the truck, crossed my fingers just for luck. My fenders was clicking the guardrail post. The guy beside me was white as a ghost.

Being on that Cadillac, knew I could catch him, I thought I could pass. Don't you know by then we'd be low on gas? He had flames coming from out of the side. Feel the tension, man, what a ride. I said, look out, boys, I got a license to fly. And that cat, he pulled over and let us by. Now all of a sudden she started knocking him down. And the gym, she started to rock. And I looked in the mirror, red light.

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1: NBC News Radio, I'm Tammy Trujillo. An investigation's underway after an ICE-involved shooting in New York City. Reports say a man inside a car was shot and wounded by ICE agents in an Upper Manhattan neighborhood during an enforcement operation Thursday afternoon. The NYPD confirms the shooting involved federal law enforcement agents. The man shot is being treated at a hospital. Isaias is now a powerful Category 2 storm with sustained wind speeds of 100 miles an hour. The first Atlantic hurricane of the year is still making its way toward the Gulf Coast. The latest projections show Isaias making landfall somewhere between New Orleans and Panama City, likely late on Friday or early Saturday. The National Hurricane Center says preparations to protect life and property from storm surge and damaging winds should be rushed to completion. Secretary of War Pete Hegseth says the execution of Nedel Hassan by firing squad will be public. The former Army doctor killed 12 soldiers, one civilian, and an unborn baby in November of 2009 at Fort Hood in Texas. Hegseth told media outlet Human Events that they want to make sure that people are able to watch it, that it's public, because people need to understand there are serious consequences for these types of things. Hegseth recommended death by firing squad for Hassan, and President Trump approved it. Hassan is set to be executed on December 3rd. Sean Diddy Combs will have to pay nearly $500,000 after he lost his defamation lawsuit against NBC Universal. According to a report, a judge ruled that Diddy must pay for the network's legal fees after it successfully defended itself against allegations that it defamed him in Peacock's documentary, Diddy, The Making of a Bad Boy. Although it's a hefty price to pay, Combs actually got the better end of the deal. NBC Universal initially asked for almost $1 million to cover its legal expenses, but the judge thought the amount was too excessive. Combs sued NBC Universal as well as its streaming service Peacock and production company Ample in February of 2025 after Peacock released the documentary. 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

0: The Holland Flying Dutch will host the Comstock Park Panthers. Greg Chandler will be live from Regan Sue Smith Stadium this Friday night for your high school football game of the week at 6:40 on WHTC, Holland's Cool FM.
1: NBC News Radio, I'm Tammy Trujillo. New York City Mayor Zoran Mamdani says he tried to secure the release of a man shot and wounded by ICE agents Thursday afternoon. He says his negotiations with President Trump were not successful, and ICE has since put the man in an unmarked vehicle and taken him away. A five-year-old was also in the car at the time of the shooting but wasn't hurt. New York City police say the man has a criminal record with prior convictions for grand larceny and the sale of a controlled substance. Isaias is now a powerful Category 2 hurricane with maximum sustained winds of 105 miles an hour. It's the first Atlantic hurricane of the year, and it's bearing down on the Gulf Coast. Only two teams in the division series will go the distance. The Guardians managed to stave off elimination once again after topping the White Sox 9-5 in Game 4 of the ALDS. The best-of-five series shifts back to Cleveland now for a winner-take-all Game 5 on Saturday. Tammy Trujillo, NBC News Radio.
2: Here's the updated forecast from WHTC.com. Lows dip down to about 46 overnight under mainly clear skies. Highs level off around 67 Friday. Sunshine mixed with clouds at times. I'm meteorologist Jennifer Wojcicki. Currently 45.
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1: NBC News Radio, I'm Tammy Trujillo. New York City Mayor Zohran Mamdani says he tried to secure the release of a man shot and wounded by ICE agents Thursday afternoon. He says his negotiations with President Trump were not successful.
2: Just moments ago, ICE put the man in an unmarked vehicle and whisked him away.
1: Mamdani says the man was sitting inside a car when he was shot in an Upper Manhattan neighborhood during an enforcement operation. A five-year-old was also in the car at the time of the shooting but was unhurt. New York City police say the man has a criminal record with prior convictions for grand larceny and the sale of a controlled substance. Mamdani called the situation an outrage. Isaias is now a powerful Category 2 hurricane with maximum sustained winds of 105 miles an hour. It's the first Atlantic hurricane of the year, and it's bearing down on the Gulf Coast. The latest projections show Isaias making landfall somewhere between New Orleans and Panama City, likely late on Friday or early Saturday. A lawyer for one of the seven frat brothers named in that Cornell sex assault suit has filed a court petition to have Letitia James removed as special prosecutor. Sarah Lee Kessler reports.
3: Gilio Lopez denies he sexually assaulted the woman known as Jane Doe and wants New York's attorney general off the case. Lopez's lawyer says James has demonstrated bias and a presumption that the defendants are guilty. Governor Kathy Hochul appointed James last week to independently investigate Jane Doe's claims that she was drugged and raped by multiple Chi Phi members over several hours in October 2024. James will determine whether criminal charges are warranted. I'm Sarah Lee Kessler.
1: Only two teams in the division series will go the distance. The Guardians managed to stave off elimination once again after topping the White Sox 9-5 in Game 4 of the ALDS. That best-of-five series now shifts back to Cleveland for a winner-take-all Game 5 on Saturday. 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
1: NBC News Radio, I'm Tammy Trujillo. Isaias is now a powerful Category 2 storm with sustained wind speeds of 105 miles an hour. The first Atlantic hurricane of the year is still making its way toward the Gulf Coast. The latest projections show it making landfall somewhere between New Orleans and Panama City, likely late on Friday or early Saturday. The USS Abraham Lincoln is back home in San Diego. A large crowd of cheering family members and loved ones greeted the aircraft carrier as it pulled into port Thursday, following a record 10-month-long deployment to the Middle East. It was a deployment marked by reports of dwindling supplies, poor morale, and multiple suicide attempts. Health experts advising not to let children use screens during mealtime. Margarita Shook with the Cleveland Clinic says eating while distracted doesn't help kids learn hunger cues. She says without screens, children have an easier time learning about what's on their plate, how it tastes and smells, and deciding when they're hungry. Tammy Trujillo, NBC News Radio.
2: Here's the updated forecast from WHTC.com. Lows around 46, overnight, under partly cloudy skies. Partly cloudy skies, Friday, high of 67. Slight chance for showers, Friday night, lows around 55. I'm meteorologist Paul Trombley. Right now, it's 47 degrees.
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1: NBC News Radio, I'm Tammy Trujillo. Isaias is now a powerful Category 2 storm with sustained wind speeds of 105 miles an hour. Mark Mayfield reports.
2: It's the first Atlantic hurricane of the year, and it's bearing down on the Gulf Coast. The latest projections show Isaias making landfall somewhere between New Orleans and Panama City, likely late Friday or early Saturday. The National Hurricane Center is warning of heavy rain, storm surge, and damaging winds across the region. I'm Mark Mayfield.
1: The USS Abraham Lincoln is back in San Diego after more than 10 months at sea. Captain Daniel Keeler thanked the families of the sailors and Marines returning home for the first time since late November.
3: We could not have achieved that incredible success, the success that we had, without their love and overwhelming support. It is great to see so many of them gathered here today. 10.5 months is a significant amount of time away from home.
1: The aircraft carrier took part in the conflict against Iran and had the second longest deployment without a port stop since the Vietnam War. Secretary of War Pete Hegseth says the execution of Nedel Hassan by firing squad will be public. The former Army doctor killed 12 soldiers, one civilian, and an unborn baby in November of 2009 at Fort Hood in Texas. A Defense Department official told NBC News it will be live-streamed. Hassan is set to be executed on December 3rd. Health experts advising not to let children use screens during mealtime. Margarita Shook with the Cleveland Clinic says eating while distracted doesn't help kids learn hunger cues because they're focused on the tablet.
4: It doesn't have to be perfect 7 days out of the week, 365 days a year. As long as you're working on most of the days without the tablet, that's a big win.
1: She says without screens, children have an easier time learning what's on their plate, how it tastes and smells, and deciding when they're hungry. In addition, she says an added benefit is that children will talk more to parents and siblings during meals without screens. You're listening to the latest from NBC News Radio.
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1: NBC News Radio, I'm Tammy Trujillo. Hurricane Isaias remains a Category 2 storm at this hour as it heads toward the Gulf Coast. It's forecast to become a Category 3 storm, then lose some strength before making landfall near the Florida-Alabama border sometime overnight on Friday. Storm surge and heavy surf are expected along with 4 to 8 inches of rain, possibly up to 15 inches in some areas. New York City Mayor Zoran Mondani says there's nothing that can justify ICE agents shooting a man Thursday who was in a car with a 5-year-old at the time. He noted the ICE agents were in plain clothes and masked at the time of the shooting, some dressed as construction workers. Dolly Parton's former Los Angeles home is on the market for the first time in more than 2 decades at nearly $8 million. Property records show that Parton and her husband of nearly 60 years, Carl Dean, bought the home in 1985. They sold it some 5 years later. It was last on the market 25 years ago. Tammy Trujillo, NBC News Radio.
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6: Here's the updated forecast from WHTC.com. 45 overnight, under partly cloudy skies. High temperatures reach up to 67. Friday, a mix of clouds and sun. Slight chance for showers. Friday night, lows dip down to about 55, partly cloudy. I'm meteorologist Megan Mulford. Right now, 46.
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1: NBC News Radio, I'm Tammy Trujillo. Hurricane Isaias remains a Category 2 storm at this hour as it heads toward the Gulf Coast. It's forecast to become a Category 3 storm, then lose some strength before making landfall near the Florida-Alabama border sometime overnight Friday night. Storm surge and heavy surf are expected, along with 4 to 8 inches of rain, possibly up to 15 inches in some areas. New York City Mayor Zohran Mamdani says there's nothing that can justify ICE agents shooting a man Thursday who was in a car with a 5-year-old at the time. Mamdani called it an outrage while speaking to a large angry crowd on the streets well past 11 in the evening.
2: ICE agents surrounded the man's vehicle before opening fire. They wore construction vests and masks that concealed their faces. There was no reasonable way to identify them as ICE agents.
1: Police officials say one of them was openly carrying a long gun. Russia's denying multiple reports by British and Serbian media outlets that a second employee at the Irkutsk Research Anti-Plague Institute of Serbia has died. The country's health watchdog says most media reports have been based on false information. What is known is that a 28-year-old researcher at the facility has died, reportedly from pneumonic plague. The World Health Organization has been pressing Russian officials for more information about the pathogen involved, but Russia now says it's winding down precautionary measures because there's no risk of an epidemic. Dolly Parton's former Los Angeles home is on the market for the first time in more than two decades at nearly $8 million. The Hollywood Hills home was built in 1977, then rebuilt in 2009. It spans more than 4,600 square feet. Property records show that Parton and her husband of nearly 60 years, Carl Dean, bought the home in 1985, then sold it 5 years later. Several homeowners have lived there since the beloved country legend owned it with her husband. It was last on the market 25 years ago. 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
2: NBC News Radio, I'm Mark Mayfield. Hurricane Isaias is a Category 2 storm as it heads towards the Gulf Coast. At last check, the National Hurricane Center reported the storm had maximum sustained winds of 105 miles per hour. It's forecast to become a Category 3 storm before making landfall. Microsoft disputes claims by the Trump administration that it's firing Americans to hire foreign workers. Brad Ford reports.
3: Microsoft released a statement saying most of its workers in the U.S. are Americans and most of its visa applications are not to hire new workers. They're to keep existing Microsoft employees. Other filings are to hire people already legally in the U.S. who want to work for Microsoft. The company says H-1B candidates are paid on par or more than others in similar roles. I'm Brad Ford.
2: In the horror flick Other Mommy, starring Jessica Chastain, expected to make $20 million in its first weekend in theaters. Mark Mayfield, NBC News Radio.
4: Here's the updated forecast from WHTC.com. Lows of aloft around 46 overnight under partly cloudy skies. Partly cloudy skies again Friday. High temperatures reach up to 68. I'm meteorologist Jennifer Vujicki. Right now, 46.
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1: NBC News Radio, I'm Mark Mayfield. Hurricane Isaias remains a Category 2 storm as it heads towards the Gulf Coast. At last check, the National Hurricane Center reported the storm had maximum sustained winds of 105 miles per hour. It's forecast to become a Category 3 storm, then lose some strength before making landfall near the Florida-Alabama border sometime overnight Friday. President Trump has been attempting to vilify anyone not using the term superintelligence to refer to AI. Scott Carr explains.
2: In a post, the president says anyone who uses the term artificial intelligence instead of superintelligence should be considered the enemy. Trump's push to rebrand AI through an executive order clashes, however, with already established terminology used by tech industry pros. Superintelligence had already been a term used for a hypothetical version of AI, and the White House is still using the term AI on the Office of Science and Technology Policy website. I'm Scott Carr.
1: Secretary of War Pete Hegseth says the execution of Nadal Hassan by firing squad will be public. The former Army doctor killed 12 soldiers, one civilian, and an unborn baby in November 2009 at Fort Hood in Texas. A War Department official told NBC News it will be live-streamed. Hassan is set to be executed on December the 3rd. Microsoft disputes claims by the Trump administration that it's firing Americans to hire foreign workers. Brad Ford reports.
3: Microsoft released a statement saying most of its workers in the U.S. are Americans and most of its visa applications are not to hire new workers. They're to keep existing Microsoft employees. Other filings are to hire people already legally in the U.S. who want to work for Microsoft. The company says H-1B candidates are paid on par or more than others in similar roles. I'm Brad Ford.
1: And the Buccaneers stunned the Cowboys 24-16 on Thursday Night Football from Arlington to kick off Week 5. 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

0: Hi, this is Gary Stevens. Join me for high school football action this Friday night. Comstock Park in Holland in the final Dutch game at Ray and Sue Smith Stadium. 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
1: NBC News Radio, I'm Mark Mayfield. Hurricane Isaias is a Category 2 storm as it heads towards the Gulf Coast. At last check, the National Hurricane Center reported the storm had maximum sustained winds of 105 miles per hour. It's forecast to become a Category 3 storm, then lose strength before making landfall. Homebuyers have to overlook a lot when it comes to buying, repairs, paint, flooring, possible ghosts. Bree Tennis explains.
2: The Haunted Real Estate Report from Realtor.com says a lot of us believe we're living with ghosts. They say 54% of us report unidentifiable noises coming from inside the home. And it's not just us. 35% of pet owners report erratic pet behavior at things not visible to humans. But despite 86% of us believing houses can be haunted, more than half don't care. I'm Bree Tennis.
1: And the USS Abraham Lincoln has returned to San Diego after a record 10-month deployment in the Middle East. Mark Mayfield, NBC News Radio.
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4: Here's the updated forecast from WHTC.com. Sunshine mixed with clouds at times today, with daytime highs approaching 68. Partly cloudy skies again tonight. Slight chance of rain showers. Lows around 56. I'm meteorologist Paul Trombley. Currently 46.
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1: NBC News Radio, I'm Lisa Taylor. New York City Mayor Zohran Mamdani and other officials addressed angry crowds in the Bronx Thursday night after ICE agents shot a man who was in his car with his five-year-old son.
2: This city wants ICE out. We want ICE out of our city, ICE out of our schools, ICE out of our hospitals, ICE out of our streets.
1: Police officials say video shows that man's car moving as agents approached. ICE says he rammed their cars, prompting the shooting. Oscar Belgal, a native of the Dominican Republic, was shot in the neck below his ear. He's in stable condition and in ICE custody. ICE says he's part of a street gang. The child is with family. Hurricane Isaias is a Category 2 storm as it heads toward the Gulf Coast with maximum sustained winds of 110 miles per hour. Jesse Kirsch is in Pensacola, Florida.
3: On Florida's Gulf Coast, residents filling sandbags, stocking up on supplies, and some even ordered to evacuate as Hurricane Isaias charges toward land. And in Alabama, all non-residents in parts of two counties being told to leave immediately.
1: Isaias is forecast to become a Category 3 storm, then lose some strength before making landfall near the Florida-Alabama border sometime overnight Friday into Saturday. The winner of this year's Nobel Peace Prize is Navatenem Navi Pillai, born in South Africa and of Indian Tamil origin. She served as the United Nations High Commissioner for Human Rights from 2008 to 2014. As a lawyer in the 1970s, Pillai fought and won a landmark anti-apartheid case exposing the torture of prisoners held at Robben Island, including Nelson Mandela. She also served as president of the International Criminal Tribunal for Rwanda. The first debate in the U.S. Senate race in Michigan was combative between Republican Mike Rogers and Democrat Abdul El Sayed. The two bickered almost constantly throughout the hour debate, with topics ranging from tariffs and the war in Iran to where they own homes, their finances, and whether or not El Sayed is connected to groups that support terrorist organizations. You're listening to the latest on NBC News Radio. Secretary of War Pete Hegseth says the execution of Nidal Hassan by firing squad will be public. Mark Mayfield has the story.
4: The former Army doctor killed 12 soldiers, one civilian, and an unborn baby in November of 2009 at Fort Hood in Texas. Hegseth told media outlet Human Events will make sure that people are able to watch it, that it's public, because people need to understand that there's serious consequences for these types of things. Hegseth recommended death by firing squad for Hassan, and President Trump approved the method.
1: Denver, Colorado is being sued by the Justice Department over its ban on law enforcement face coverings. The city council unanimously approved the face covering ban in February. The Justice Department says the ban threatens the safety of federal officers and compromises sensitive law enforcement operations. Denver officials say the city plans to defend the law, adding that people deserve to know who is arresting them and what they're being arrested for. President Trump is honoring tech leaders and scientists. At Thursday's Golden Age of Innovation Summit in Washington, D.C., Trump awarded Elon Musk and other American innovators the nation's highest honors for scientific and technological achievement.
5: Today is my privilege to bestow National Medals of Science and National Medals of Technology and Innovation on some of those very same technology leaders, people whose contributions to their fields will be remembered.
1: Trump marveled at what's on the horizon, including further exploration of the moon and advanced nuclear power. Other honorees on hand included Google co-founder Sergey Brin and NVIDIA CEO Jensen Huang. A bust of Robert F. Kennedy has been stolen from outside the Washington, D.C. stadium, named for the former attorney general. Tammy Trujillo has more.
6: Events D.C., the company that manages the stadium, said in a statement that the bust was missing. The company filed a police report with D.C. police. Congress passed legislation in 2024 to help redevelop the area of the RFK Stadium site and return the NFL's Washington Commanders to the nation's capital after the team played in Maryland for close to three decades.
1: Lisa Taylor, NBC News Radio.
0: Gary Stevens brings you Talk of the Town, a Lakeshore tradition more than 60 years strong. 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
7: Hi, I'm Ken Buechelman of Dykstra Funeral Homes. If you're as old as me, you might remember a popular song called The Name Game. Let's play a different version. I'll give you a situation, and you say the first name that comes to mind. Let's say you need to search the internet. What name do you go to? Or you're on the road and you need a quick lunch. And what's the first name you look for when you need home improvement supplies? You have all kinds of preferred names for all kinds of situations. How about when a loved one dies? How about...

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1: With a news update on WHTC Holland's Cool FM, I'm Gary Stevens. Michigan State Police detectives will be handling matters following a fatal crash north of Zeeland yesterday afternoon, which involved an Ottawa County Sheriff's Office patrol vehicle. Shortly before 3 p.m., a northbound pickup truck on 96th Avenue struck a northbound SUV after passing Tyler Street. It then veered over the center line and slammed into the southbound patrol vehicle, which had its lights and siren on, in response to a separate personal injury crash on Blair Street at 124th Avenue. The pickup driver succumbed at the scene from injuries sustained in the incident, while the SUV motorist was not hurt, and the sheriff's deputy was taken to a local hospital in stable condition. In accordance with standard protocol for serious crashes involving sheriff's office vehicles, the state police will take over investigating this matter. It was 53 years ago this month when Ann Arbor-based band Brownsville Station came out with its biggest hit, Smokin' in the Boys' Room. Yesterday, something more serious than just lighting up where one shouldn't became a reality at Grand Haven High School. Students there were evacuated around 9 a.m. after smoke was seen coming from the second-floor restroom. A school resource officer who was in the hallway at the time responded by using a fire extinguisher to put out the flames. Two students were treated at the scene for smoke inhalation. And due to ventilation concerns, school officials opted to send the students home for the day after that. There was significant damage to the restroom, including the walls and ceilings, as a result of the fire. About 6 hours later, that resource officer, along with school administrators, determined that the blaze was intentionally set, and an unnamed 16-year-old student was identified and interviewed before being turned over to parental control. The Ottawa County Prosecuting Attorney's Office will determine what charges may be filed in this matter. There will be no classes today at Grand Haven High as the building undergoes cleaning and repairs, although the Buccaneers football game against visiting West Ottawa this evening is slated to be played as scheduled, along with the homecoming dance tomorrow night. The two candidates for U.S. Senate in Michigan clashed in their first debate last night. On the Grand Rapids stage, Democratic nominee Abdul El-Sayed went after his Republican opponent Mike Rogers over high fuel costs.
2: There is one thing that is actually causing this. It's the war in Iran, a war that has been cheerled by my opponent since the beginning, called it a win, win, win. I don't know about you, but when I go to the gas tank, I don't feel like I'm winning. I don't feel like our country is winning.
1: Rogers criticized El-Sayed's economic policies.
3: His policies will raise your the cost of every gallon of gasoline, number one, raise your utility rates, cause you $20,000 for a Medicare for All plan that takes away private insurance from individuals.
1: As for the Trump administration's immigration enforcement efforts, El-Sayed.
2: ICE right now is not about immigration enforcement. ICE is about terrorizing our streets. He talked about what happened in Minneapolis. I went there. He said it was probably not right. I mean, definitely not right. They killed two people.
1: Rogers was saying that the efforts probably were not appropriate.
3: But it has been the largest decrease in murders ever recorded, almost 20% across the nation. Why? They were targeting murderers and rapists who were here illegally doing bad things.
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4: 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Here's the latest forecast from WHTC.com. Mostly sunny today, high 68. Cloudy overnight with a chance of evening showers. Low of 56, increasing clouds tomorrow with a high of 74. And then mostly cloudy on Sunday with a high of 68. Currently in Zeeland, 50. 50 in Holland as well. Get the forecast sent to your device weekdays by all you have to do is text the word storm to 80373. Looking at the roads and ahead of the last commute of the week, no active incidents anywhere from MDOT. Ottawa and Allegan County Central Dispatch. 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
0: 10 minutes after the hour of 6, and a happy Friday to you. Jim in for Dan once again as we prepare for the weekend. Might want to keep your umbrella handy. I don't know. You know, get that shower. Better than what's going on down in Florida. We're about to get creamed by a hurricane. And you may have noticed that gas prices are up. Yes, that's part of the reason why. There's other reasons, too. But for the most part, that hurricane shut down all of the offshore oil rigs in the Gulf of Mexico. So it's gas prices went back up, as you might have noticed. We have a full, rich day for you. Of course, Paul Harvey's the rest of the story. We'll talk with Travel Michigan at 7:13. Hearing Voices in the 7 o'clock hour as well with Scott Watson as he offers some thoughts on going and doing this fall. Lindsay from the West Michigan Alzheimer's Association will talk about tomorrow's Alzheimer's Walk in Holland, a very, very worthy cause. Tim Vreeman, Focus on Holland, coming up at 8:13. And Jordan Garnett, the comedy booker for Park Theater, is going to talk about the Jeff Dye comedy show that's coming up. That'll be about 8:40 here as well. So a full, rich show for you as we get revved up for a weekend full of fun travel and adventure, one would hope anyway. And we hope that you're safe. We'll keep you up to date on all the news, weather, and sports as we go on through the morning here on WHTC, where it's now 6:12.
10: Week 5 in the NFL opened with an upset. The Buccaneers got their first win by beating the Cowboys in Dallas 24-16. Running back Bucky Irving, 2 TDs for the Bucs, and rookie free agent quarterback Jalen Daniels, 19 of 25 passing with a TD. But he says it was the other side of the ball that triggered the Bucs' victory.
11: Yeah, I mean, hats off to our defense. I mean, they played lights out the whole entire game. Alex Anzalone being able to get that game-winning interception. I appreciate those guys for everything that they did this week.
10: The Buccaneers now 1-4, the Cowboys 2-3. The Sunday NFL schedule includes another London game with the Jaguars facing the Eagles. Philly running back Saquon Barkley, a question mark with a hamstring injury. Also on the injury front, Bengals receivers Jamar Chase and T. Higgins, both injured during last weekend's game, return to practice. They may be available Sunday when Cincy visits Miami. Playoff baseball, the Guardians scored 6 runs in the 6th and went on to beat the White Sox 9-5. That series now tied at 2 with the decisive 5th game in Cleveland tomorrow. I'm Matt McCoy.
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0: WHTC News Time 6:15 on this Friday morning. Jim in for Dan. Gary will be in with news here soon. Talk a little bit about what's going to be on Talk of the Town after we're done here at 9 o'clock in a little bit. They came up with a list of the top five old school social trends that need to make a comeback. Things that we used to do that we probably should do again, maybe. Gathering around the radio. Of course, I'm not just saying that because I'm in the industry and want a Porsche. Actually, I don't want a Porsche. Used to gather around the radio a long time ago. But still, sit at the picnic table on a Sunday afternoon having a picnic and everybody listening to the radio. It's kind of cool. Wearing top hats. This one's unique. When did top hats become the exclusive headwear of bad magicians? Or as I know them, just magicians. I know a few magicians, and they're amazing. They really are. But that's true. You don't normally see anybody wearing a top hat, unless they're going to pull a rabbit out of it or something. Flying kites. It's a safer way to see colors flowing through the air than taking magic mushrooms. This is true. I love to fly. Okay, I have a balcony in my apartment, and it's well put so that I can fly a kite off the balcony if I want to because the wind's in the right direction, which is really kind of cool. And I don't know if you've ever been up to Mackinac City, but the Mackinac Kite Company, they fly like dozens of kites in the air. So you can see where they're at and go buy one, but just have to be careful of that kite-eating tree that Charlie Brown had to run around with. Taking pictures with an actual camera. People won't spend an entire concert waving a Polaroid in the air or holding their iPhone up. I like this one. Drinking alcohol at work. Apparently that used to be a thing. Self-explanatory. Well, I guess it would depend on your job and what you do for a living. I do know for a fact that we looked this up down in Kalamazoo because it was fun. We have signs all over the place that say you can't bring a concealed weapon into the building, with the exception of the sheriff. He can take pretty much anywhere he wants to. But you can drink on the air. There's no FCC regulation that says you can't. Harkens back to that WKRP in Cincinnati episode where they were testing the speed that gets reduced when you drink, and Johnny Fever got faster and faster the more alcohol he drank. Waking up to an alarm clock. It's so easy just to slide your iPhone off, but that of a double-belled, alarm clock can't be denied. Now, I don't know if this applies to you, but a regular alarm clock I have to put across the room. It has to be out of arm's length. In other words, when the alarm goes off, I've got to get up and go turn it off. If it's next to me, it's aerodynamic. Just saying. And even if it's plugged in, I'll still throw it. I don't care. If it's next to me, it's dead meat. I got to put it across the room. And writing Victorian-era letters. Now, I saw some T-shirts with Victorian sayings, like, oh, hell nay, was my favorite one. Actually, my favorite one was, do not provoketh me so that I have to go medieval on thine arse. I like that one. I may have to get that one. But just some societal things that we used to do that need to make a comeback. You might think of one or two on your own, for what it's worth. 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
3: Now, the rest of the story. Author Ewan Montague once called it the most brilliant ruse of World War II, and it may have been. The now famous deception involved Major William Martin of the British Royal Marines, who played a key role in the success of the Allied invasion of Sicily. How? Well, by passing documents to the Germans. False documents indicating that the invasion would be elsewhere. As a result, the Axis forces were too widely scattered for an effective defense. Hitler himself was so convinced those documents were authentic that he sent the Marshal Rommel to Greece, where he believed the real Allied invasion would take place. In fact, Hitler was so sure that fully 2 weeks after the Allies hit Sicily, he still trusted the credibility of Major William Martin. That was the spring of 1943 now, those several weeks during which the Major played his key role in that grand deception. And at least hundreds of Allied lives were spared because of that role. What Major Martin did was he allowed himself to get captured. Naturally, the Germans searched him. What they found were certain papers, phony, of course, that led the Germans to believe that they had stumbled across the greatest intelligence leak of the war. Now, none of the papers Martin carried actually mentioned the invasion site, or even that the invasion would not be in Sicily. That would have been too obvious. In fact, most of the papers that Major Martin delivered to the Germans were not related to the war at all. That was the really sneaky part. He was carrying theater ticket stubs and a picture of his girlfriend and a letter from his father, things like that. And get this, one of the documents in Martin's courier pouch made reference to rationed sardines. Aha, the Germans thought. That must be code. Code meaning that the Allies would invade Sardinia. In fact, an official German intelligence report stated, quote, "The genuineness of the captured documents is above suspicion," end quote. So the Germans, having originally prepared for an assault on Sicily, now diverted defense forces to Sardinia, to Greece, and when the real invasion did begin, only two German divisions were left to defend Sicily. And as you know, for nearly 2 weeks thereafter, Hitler still couldn't believe it. The full-scale Allied attack would be at Greece, he insisted. Well, not only do you know he was wrong, but you know why. The magnificent deception of Major William Martin, on whom they found those planted and purposely misleading documents. Alas, Major Martin himself never knew what he'd done because he was dead before he did it. In fact, he died several days before the Germans had discovered him, washed ashore, supposedly drowned. Oh, and Major Martin, that was a made-up name. You see, in reality, he was a civilian who died of pneumonia and whose body was volunteered for the mission on the condition that his true identity would never be revealed. So, Major William Martin, the British officer perhaps single-handedly responsible for the successful invasion of Sicily? Why, that hero was a man who never was. Only now, you know the rest of the story.
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0: WHTC News time is 6:26. Jim in for Dan on this Friday morning. The 9th of October. 50 currently in Zeeland, 50 in Holland as well. It's mostly clear outside, and it's nice. I mean, this beats like 41, 42, although it's coming. Haha. Telling you. It's coming. We were discussing it yesterday down in Kalamazoo about the specter of the S word, you know, hitting, and the fact that people could have lived here, and you may have seen this, their entire lives, and when that first bit of snow starts falling, even if it doesn't land on, you know, coat the ground, people lose their minds. Just be out driving and just go nuts, just for some whatever reason. I don't know why, but it just amazes me that people who have lived here for long periods of time have a tendency to forget. Yes, it does happen this time of year. It's amazing. Just all you got to do is take a deep breath, calm down. It's going to happen, and trust me, we have the equipment to get it off the road. And then don't forget the wonderful sidewalks in Holland where the snow just melts, the snow melt system. It's cool. So we're well prepared. Bring it on. And I don't want to say bring it on because I'll get in trouble. We have football tonight, 6:40 start time. Gary Stevens is going to be in Holland as Comstock Park comes to visit. Again, high school football here in WHTC at 6:40. Holland's Cool FM, one of the better imports from Canada. They were a two-hit wonder, not a one-hit wonder.

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1: 6:30 WHTC News time, ahead of NBC News and Gary Stevens giving you a little bit of an update. It was combative in the first debate U.S. Senate race between Republican Mike Rogers and Democrat Abdul El-Sayed. At one point, the moderator had to step in and basically separate them. They bickered about almost everything throughout the entire hour-long debate. Michigan Attorney General Dana Nessel is suing Blue Cross Blue Shield of Michigan, saying they've created an illegal monopoly and used that to pay health providers less and charge employers more. Nessel said the federal antitrust lawsuit says the state is also a victim of Blue Cross Blue Shield. U.S. District Judge Jane Beckering has dismissed a lawsuit filed by the U.S. Department of Justice challenging Michigan's ban on selling eggs from hens living in cages. One person dead and an Ottawa sheriff's deputy recovering from injuries in a free vehicle accident yesterday in Olive Township.
2: NBC News Radio, I'm Lisa Taylor. Angry crowds heard directly from New York City Mayor Zoran Mamdani in the Bronx after ICE agents shot a man who was in a car with his five-year-old son.
3: This city wants ICE out.
2: Police say video shows the man's car moving as agents approached. ICE says he rammed their cars, prompting the shooting. Oscar Belgal, a native of Dominican Republic, was shot in the neck below his ear. He's in stable condition in ICE custody, and the child is with family. Hurricane Isaias is heading toward the Gulf Coast as a Category 2 storm. At last check, the National Hurricane Center reported the storm had maximum sustained winds of 110 miles per hour. Jesse Kirsch is in Pensacola.
4: On Florida's Gulf Coast, residents filling sandbags, stocking up on supplies, and some even ordered to evacuate.
2: Storm surge and heavy surf are expected along with 4 to 8 inches of rain, possibly up to 15 inches in some areas, with possible landfall near the Florida-Alabama border sometime overnight tonight into Saturday. Lisa Taylor, NBC News Radio.
5: Good morning, I'm Gary Stevens in the WHTC newsroom, and these are some of the stories we're following for you. Another incident, what has been an eventful six-plus weeks in and around the main campus of Grand Valley State University in Allendale, occurred yesterday afternoon. One person is being treated at a hospital after being hit by an SUV near Otsego, and both Mike Rogers and Abdul El-Sayed went at it hammer and tong in Grand Rapids last night. I'll have details on these and other stories on WHTC News following NBC News at the top of the hour.
1: 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Weather Center, mostly sunny today, high 68. Cloudy overnight, maybe a chance of an evening shower, at low 56. Increasing clouds on Saturday with a high of 74, and then mostly cloudy on Sunday with a high of 68 right now. 50 in Zeeland, 50 in Holland as well. 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One incident report, it's an unknown crash, a dark-colored pickup truck versus a semi, partially blocking North Beacon Boulevard and Jackson Avenue in Grand Haven. So you might want to stay away from that area. Again, a two-vehicle crash, North Beacon Boulevard and Jackson Avenue in the city of Grand Haven. If you see anything out there, let us know, and we will pass it along to everyone else and keep you all safe on this Friday morning. 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
1: WHTC News Time is 6:37 on this Friday morning. Jim in for Dan, who is doing well. We'll check in with him periodically during his little hiatus here, see how things are going. But he's doing well, very well. So, pretty cool. Of course, we're tracking that hurricane that nobody can pronounce. Isaias, I guess that's Isaias, whatever. And it's looking like it's going to hit right in between Florida and Alabama. There were some models that actually were going to have a curve and run right over New Orleans. But whatever the case may be, it's headed towards the Gulf Coast. So those along the coastline in the Gulf of Mexico are probably going to get hit here within the next 72 hours or so. So I saw this picture on Facebook, which cracked me up. I think it's called Navarro, Florida, I believe it was. Anyway, they took a picture. Somebody at the airport took a picture and said, look who just landed here. It was Jim Cantore. And you know, the joke is, if Cantore lands at your airport, you need to leave. And that's exactly what the person said. Just saw Jim Cantore land at our airport. I'll be headed out in the next hour or so. Oh, man, I'll tell you. You just want to... Used to be that if you got up in the morning, went to the office, and Mike Wallace was sitting in the office lobby, that you were in trouble. Now it's Cantore. It's either Jim Cantore or Stephanie Abrams. One of the two, because those are the one members of the Weather Channel, they usually send to the worst places, you know? And I don't know, I'm a weather geek too. When the hurricane gets closer and closer and they go around the clock, I'll watch the channel all the time just to see what's going on. But you never know what's going to happen. I saw Cantore get blown off his feet one time, and he was actually, he couldn't control it, and he ended up having to stop himself by grabbing a lamp pole and holding on for dear life. And Stephanie, for instance, she was underneath an overhang at a hotel when the entire glass ceiling of this porch thing came crashing down within maybe 15 feet of her. Made a very nice noise. So we make light of the fact that, you know, if they go out into harm's way and things like that. But at the same time, you know, they're providing a service. Basically, if you see them land in your hometown, go away quickly. WHGC News Time, 6:39, time to check in with sports with Gary.
13: Match day 7 of the high school football season along the Lake Shore is tonight. At 6:40 p.m., catch the Comstock Park versus Holland game from Rainy and Sue Smith Stadium on WHGC Holland's Cool FM, or the Saugatuck at Centerville contest on the Lake Shore's 92.7 The Van. Other encounters include East Grand Rapids at Holland Christian, West Ottawa at Grand Haven, Wyoming at Zeeland East, Zeeland West versus South Christian at Jenison, Forest Hills Eastern at Hamilton, and an 8-man play, Dansville at Fenville. Todd McClellan's Red Wings entertain the Seattle Kraken at Little Caesars Arena in Detroit this evening.
14: Let's just go play hockey. And while we're here at home, we don't get to make the schedule, but we've got a lot of home games. That's all we've been dealing with. You know, we only have one of our first three games at home that we won, but there's a good cohesiveness going on. And And that's not always the story. It's not always recognized because we keep going back to a couple other things.
5: 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Bo Horvat scored twice as Peter DeBoer's New York Islanders handled the visiting Blackhawks in Queens last night 4-1.
15: Yeah, it was a good game for us. Getting the first goal was, I think, important. So really important power play. I thought our special teams were the difference early in the game. And then as the game went on, I liked a lot of our 5-on-5 detail. We did some really good things.
5: Chicago entertains the Carolina Hurricanes at the United Center tomorrow evening. Joe Dell's two-run single capped a six-run Cleveland sixth inning as Stephen Vogt's visiting Guardians prevailed again over the White Sox at Wright Field in Chicago last night, 9-5.
16: This team has answered all year. We talk about it. We punch back. We knew this. It just felt, as soon as the game, as soon as we went to the bullpen, it felt like it was going to be that type of a back-and-forth game, and I just can't applaud our guys enough for the at-bats there.
5: The American League Divisional Series is tied at two games apiece, with the fifth and deciding contest at Progressive Field in Cleveland tomorrow evening. The Bulls host the Memphis Grizzlies in preseason action at the United Center in Chicago tonight. The Griffins have their home opener this evening, welcoming the Manitoba Moose to Van Andel Arena in Grand Rapids. Football this weekend, Grand Valley State has a Saturday afternoon game in Houghton against Michigan Tech. And the Detroit Lions are in suburban Phoenix to take on the Arizona Cardinals on Sunday afternoon. Coverage begins at 3:20 p.m. on WHTC Highlands Cool FM. 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I'm Gary Stevens.
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1: WHTC News Time, and it's Friday morning, 6:44. Look for mostly clear skies. Sunshine today, 68 for a high. Right now, 50 in Zeeland, 50 in Holland as well. 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So, I don't know how many of you are in the dating pool, as it were. And then, of course, when you go out on that first date, usually you want it in a public place and you want to be able to relax and whatnot, but it's still a little bit of nerve-wracking. Well, a recent survey says more singles are swapping dinner and drinks for breakfast and or coffee dates, saying breakfast dates feel less stressful, more affordable, and they leave room for the date to continue if things are going well. Never thought about this. This is interesting. Well, have you considered meeting up for breakfast? A new survey says 64% of singles say they'd be open to meeting for breakfast on a first date. I guess for somebody who's got their legs dangling in the dating pool, I could see that being fun, I guess. I guess the appeal of a breakfast date is pretty simple. It takes the pressure off. It's cheaper than a dinner date. It doesn't require a long commitment, and it gives you an easy exit if things aren't clicking. But if things do work out, you have the rest of the day to hang out if you want to. And at the very least, you're probably less likely to get stood up if there are pancakes or waffles involved. Okay, that's pretty good. Now, a note of interest here. This survey was conducted by the Kellogg Company, so there might be a conflict of interest. I don't think so. So they're saying now that meeting each other over a bowl of cornflakes is probably a better idea than going out to dinner and sitting there looking at each other and et cetera, et cetera. So I could see that. And this might be a new trend. Just saying. But think about it. That's, you know, that's not something I don't think I've ever gone out on a breakfast date. That would be kind of fun. And coffee's involved, which means once I get the coffee in me, I'll start acting like a normal human being. We have mostly clear skies. Again, 50 in Zeeland, 50 in Holland, and here at WHTC. Lions on the air on Sunday. They're out in Arizona, so it's going to be a later game. 3:20 airtime here on your home for the Detroit Lions. And I noticed in the game recap that Alex Anzalone made a big interception. Yeah, well, he should still be in a Lions uniform, but apparently they, you know, oh, we don't need you anymore. Or he just left because he didn't want to be here anymore. Because the defense is not good, and we can use people like Anzalone. But it's nice to see him help spark Tampa Bay to a win last night. Because I don't like Dallas. I mean, I have Dak Prescott and CeeDee Lamb on my fantasy team. A fat lot of good it did with me last night. Because those of you who watch the box scores, or if you're in fantasy football, notice CeeDee Lamb had got 2 points and then he got hurt. So now I'm going to have to rethink this. Red Wings in action on Saturday. They're at the Montreal Canadiens. 6:45 airtime here on your home for Red Wing hockey. 1450 and 99.7 WHTC, where it's 6:48.
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7: Earlier this week, President Trump signed an executive order in Nebraska that temporarily allows for red dye diesel to be used on highways. Faith Parham, deputy chief economist for the American Farm Bureau, shares her thoughts.
8: We like that it urges states to have flexibility for dyed diesel usage and defers the federal tax. We do need state regulations to change to allow it to be used in all 50 states, so we're encouraging farmers to talk to their governors and make sure that they can use dyed diesel in their state.
7: However, Mike Steenhoek, executive director of the Soy Transportation Coalition, says policymakers do have limited options when diesel prices have climbed so dramatically.
9: You know, when you look at the overwhelming majority of diesel that is consumed by a farmer is for the off-road purposes, for the machinery that they use for planting and harvesting and those kind of things.
7: The Trump administration says the tax deferral could save producers roughly $60 on a 250-gallon fill-up, with even greater savings possible in states that adopt similar measures. Steenhoek says farmers should understand exactly what kind of relief they're getting.
9: It might take the edge off in the harvest season of 2026, but the bill is going to become due in early 2027. Now, of course, soybean farmer organizations and other ag organizations are strongly encouraging that the deferral becomes an actual waiver. Because if you're really going to provide some relief, you want that tax bill to not have to be paid instead of just simply deferred.
7: Farm groups are advocating for transportation policies they believe would lower costs over the long term.
9: We think it's very prudent for states and for the federal government to allow heavier semis if you have additional axles. That allows you as a farmer to move more product via fewer transits.
7: That's Mike Steenhoek, executive director of the Soy Transportation Coalition. For West Michigan Farm News, go to Michigan Agriculture Now at WHTC.com. I'm Rusty Halverson on WHTC, Holland's Cool FM.
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1: 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Check in with political news and health news here in a moment. NBC News at the top of the hour. Gary as well. So, there's this survey. You know how old folks get off my lawn, you know, or back in my day, you know, that kind of thing. They're always talking about shifts in their lifetime that nobody talks about. So, you know, ranting about stuff nobody really cares about, so to speak. But things that have changed over the you know, in our lifetime or whatever. And they came up with a list of 10 of them. See if they apply to you for whatever reason. Number 10, men are much more involved in their kids' lives and more comfortable talking about feelings or trauma. They're also, people are much less willing to tolerate men around them being abusive or misogynistic. It's amazing. Well, that's true, I think. I think that's true. Yeah, pretty good. Knowing your neighbors. Now, this one I know is a fact. You know, here we go. The old catchphrase. When I was growing up, you know, that kind of thing. You couldn't do anything in the neighborhood. And if your parents were gone, yeah, do something that your neighbors will tattle on you. They'd say tattle, but they're just keeping track. That's why Neighborhood Watch was so prevalent in the 60s and 70s and early 80s, is that neighbors were watching out for neighbors. You knew who your neighbors were, and they were good. Public profanity is much more common. I'm hip. It is no big deal to whip the F word out in the middle of conversation in public, or any other swear word for that matter. Now you got to be careful on radio because we still have rules. But also wearing profanity on your shirt, on your car, you know, it's, who cares? There's very little smoking in public places. Well, duh, they ban it darn near everywhere. Yeah, I mean, I think the only place you can pretty much smoke outside is maybe at the Philip Morris Company, or, you know, where they make cigarettes, or a tobacco farm. Just saying, you know, that's probably it. We don't talk on the phone anymore. Nope. We text, DM, Zoom, FaceTime, email, Snapchat, Google Talk, etc. But you don't just call to talk to somebody on the phone. which used to be something, I mean, that was, you relied on that all the time. Less interaction from people. You can walk past someone, they don't notice because they're locked in on their devices, always in a rush. My former wife used to get so ticked off at me because I could carry on a conversation with somebody I didn't even know in the line in a store. How can you do that? I don't know, just, it's fun. Maybe it comes from working in radio, because when we're out on a remote or something like that, I get to meet all sorts of people that I've never met before, and I enjoy the social interaction. It's fun. And I still do that periodically. In addition to, if they ask me for a receipt, I'll say, do you need a receipt? Not unless you're going to chase me out of here. And most people will laugh. They think that's funny. Kids' sports are now an industry. Yes. No one took, you know, in the 70s, no one took lessons or went to summer camps. Well, yeah, we did. You know, I went to camp in the 60s, too. But not specifically to become a professional athlete. Okay? Now they're being groomed at a young age. They go to academies and things like that. Travel sports and whatever. Going to the gym. Almost everyone I know works out now. And it's, you know, you go to Planet Fitness or wherever, you know, the Elegant Health Club. It's, you know, ta-da, there's tons of people in there, and they're usually pretty young. Tattoos, this one's interesting. There, you know, most of the time in, when I was growing up, or for the most part, people that got tattoos were those like motorcyclists or people who were in the military. Those are the people that got tattoos. My dad had a tattoo, and the reason he got it is because he was a Naval Reserve. So, hey. And number one, the prevalence of unmarried couples living together. Yeah. This is where the acronym PASOQ came in. Peoples of Opposite Sex Sharing Living Quarters. PASOQ. And it came up in, on a, what do you call it, what do they call that thing? Census form. Thank you. When I was a kid, this was scandalous. Now it's just assumed a couple will move in together at some point, whether they intend to get married or not. And some people do it because they're not going to get married, but they feel the need to have that permanence or the whatever, the feeling that you're committed to somebody without the piece of paper, I guess. So anyway, yeah, just some... Things that society used to either frown on or you didn't see very often, but now they're very prevalent. It's kind of interesting. And NBC News coming up at the top of the hour. Gary Stevens as well. We'll be back after 7. More fun, travel, and adventure on this Friday morning. Jim in for Dan on WHCC. We're at 6:58.
10: President Trump has been attempting to vilify anyone who's not using the term superintelligence to refer to AI. Scott Carr explains.
11: In a post, the president says anyone who uses the term artificial intelligence instead of superintelligence should be considered the enemy. Trump's push to rebrand AI through an executive order clashes, however, with already established terminology used by tech industry pros. Superintelligence had already been a term used for a hypothetical version of AI, and the White House is still using the term AI on the Office of Science and Technology Policy website.
10: Secretary of State Marco Rubio sidestepping questions about Kimberly Guilfoyle's conduct as President Trump's ambassador to Greece. The Wall Street Journal reported this week that Guilfoyle asked for cash in exchange for influence with the Trump administration. It was part of an effort to pay her debts during the confirmation process for her current role. And President Trump in a Truth Social post says the U.S. will not strike Iran in the lead-up to November's midterm elections. That's politics. I'm Mark Mayfield.
12: The Florida Department of Health has been hearing from the public on a proposed rule change that removes 4 childhood vaccines, including chickenpox and hepatitis B, from the list of required school shots. Many doctors disagree.
13: The American College of Physicians knows of no scientific study that indicates that any of these vaccines are harmful or ineffective.
12: Florida Surgeon General Dr. Joseph Lupedo admits the decision is not about science.
14: That cannot supersede the right of a parent to make a decision about what's best for their child. Period.
12: Canada is moving to bar mental illness as the lone reason for people to get access to euthanasia. There's currently a ban on that in Canada, but it's due to expire in March. There's a bill winding its way now through Canada's legislature. Health update. I'm Sarah Lee Kessler.
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5: NBC News Radio, I'm Lisa Taylor. The National Hurricane Center is warning that conditions will go down quickly today as Hurricane Isaias strengthens in the Gulf. Natalie Rodriguez reports.
15: The storm's maximum sustained winds have increased to 110 miles per hour, putting Isaias on the verge of becoming a major Category 3 hurricane later this morning. Moving north and northeast at 15 miles per hour, Isaias is expected to make landfall tonight or early Saturday. A hurricane warning is in effect from Ocean Springs, Mississippi to the Bay Gulf County line in Florida, while a storm surge warning spans from the Mississippi River to the Suwannee River with expected inundation of 5 to 7 feet. Natalie Rodriguez, Miami.
5: New York City Mayor Zoran Mamdani is calling for ICE to leave the city after agents shot a man who was in his car with his 5-year-old son.
16: This city wants ICE out.
5: Police say video shows that man's car moving as agents approached. ICE says he rammed their cars, prompting the shooting. Oscar Belgal, a native of the Dominican Republic, was shot in the neck below his ear. He's in stable condition and in ICE custody. The winner of this year's Nobel Peace Prize is a South African jurist of Indian Tamil origin.
17: The Norwegian Nobel Committee has decided to award the Nobel Peace Prize for 2026 to Navathanam Navi Pillai for her efforts to promote peace and international law.
5: Navi Pillai served as the United Nations High Commissioner for Human Rights from 2008 to 2014. As a lawyer in the 1970s, Pillai fought and won a landmark anti-apartheid case exposing the torture of prisoners held at Robben Island, including Nelson Mandela. The U.S. ambassador to Greece has allegedly asked a Trump donor to pay off her $100,000 credit card debt in exchange for access to the administration. Kentucky businessman Eric Dieters says U.S. Ambassador Kimberly Guilfoyle asked him last year to pay off her American Express bill in exchange for her help with the Trump administration. You're listening to the latest on NBC News Radio.
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5: The two candidates for U.S. Senate in Michigan clashed in their first debate Thursday night. On a Grand Rapids stage, Democratic nominee Abdul El Sayed went after his Republican opponent Mike Rogers over high fuel costs.
25: There is one thing that is actually causing this. It's the war in Iran, a war that has been cheer-led by my opponent since the beginning. Called it a win, win, win. I don't know about you, but when I go to the gas tank, I don't feel like I'm winning. I don't feel like our country is winning.
5: Rogers hit back.
26: His policies will raise the cost of every gallon of gasoline, number one, raise your utility rates, cause you $20,000 for a Medicare for All plan that takes away private insurance from individuals.
5: The debate comes as a recent Fox News survey shows a close race, as 50% of likely voters backed El Sayed and 49% supported Rogers, which is within the margin of error. Students and faculty at Columbia University are showing their support for Jane Doe in the Cornell University gang rape case. More from Mark Mayfield.
10: One professor said it's important to hold people accused of sexual violence accountable.
27: For 4 decades, we failed. When I was their age, which was a long time ago, we were having the same conversation.
10: The protest in Morningside Heights was just one of many campus demonstrations.

0: who want to work for Microsoft. The company says H-1B candidates are paid on par or more than others in similar roles.
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2: 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Another incident in what has been an eventful six-plus weeks in and around the main campus of Grand Valley State University in Allendale occurred yesterday afternoon. Ottawa County Sheriff's deputies, along with campus police, were dispatched to the Enclave Apartments complex near the 48th Avenue Lake Michigan Drive junction shortly after 3 p.m. That was where one person was stabbed in the hand and another was assaulted during the course of what was believed to be a domestic violence incident. The stabbing victim was treated at the scene for a minor wound and is expected to make a full recovery, while the other assault victim was not injured. State police troopers were able to track down the suspect, who is lodged in the Ottawa County Jail, pending arraignment in 58th District Court. No names were disclosed. It was not immediately revealed if this incident involved GVSU students. Anyone with any further information on the matter is asked to contact the Ottawa County Sheriff's Office or Ottawa County Silent Observer. This incident came hours before new guidelines for on-campus access on Thursdays, Fridays, and Saturday evenings and overnights were implemented by GVSU officials. That stems from a number of violent incidents that have occurred since classes began on August 31st. One person is being treated at a West Michigan hospital after being hit by an SUV in Otsego. The Allegan County Sheriff's Office said it happened at the intersection of M89 and Cross Oaks Mall Drive last night. The SUV driver was not hurt. Deputies haven't said what caused the crash or had given an update on the victim's condition. Muskegon County Circuit Court Judge Matthew Kasel has denied a bid by convicted double murderer Jeffrey Willis for new trials. Kasel wrote in his 9-page opinion that the evidence in the cases against Willis was overwhelming. Willis was found guilty of killing Rebecca Bletch and Jessica Herringa by separate juries and was sentenced to life in prison without parole. Bletch was killed in June of 2014 when she was jogging on a rural road north of Muskegon, and Herringa disappeared from her job at a Norton Shores gas station in April of 2013. Her body has yet to be found. The first debate in the U.S. Senate race in Michigan was combative between Republican Mike Rogers and Democrat Abdul El-Sayed. The two bickered almost constantly throughout the hour debate, with topics ranging from tariffs and the war in Iran to where they own homes, their finances, how many yachts they may or may not have owned, and whether or not El-Sayed is connected to groups that support terrorist organizations. Rogers says that the U.S. is winning the war with Iran.
3: Militarily, they have set back the nuclear program at least 20 years. They've decimated their army, navy, their air force.
2: Well, El-Sayed says the war with Iran is costing people just too much money.
4: I don't know about you, but when I go to the gas tank, I don't feel like I'm winning. I don't feel like our country is winning.
2: El-Sayed challenged Rogers to go ahead and say it when he was trying to connect him with the Muslim Brotherhood, Hamas, Hezbollah, and Al-Qaeda. Rogers did not answer when asked repeatedly after the debate if he had evidence to substantiate those links. Get the latest news anytime at WHTC.com.
5: 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Sunshine today, high 68. Cloudy overnight, maybe a chance of an evening shower and a low 56. Increasing clouds tomorrow, 74. But no rain for the International Festival. At least that's what it says here. Again, 74 for a high tomorrow. Sunday, mostly cloudy and a high of 68. Currently, it is 49 in Zeeland, 49 in Holland as well. 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Have one accident in Holland Township, a semi-truck partially stuck on Quincy and 104th Avenue. So be careful in that area. You might want to find another place. Otherwise, we're not seeing anything in the area anywhere. If you see something, let us know at 80373. We will pass it along to everyone else.
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2: Cool FM time, 7:11. Nice to have you along on this Friday. Jim in for Dan. As we roll our way through a Friday. Today, of course, TGIF. It's also Poets Day. Poets Day is something we used to refer to it in as in the Army. And it's something that I can't tell you on the air. The same. One of the words the FCC would prefer we don't use. So, anyway, figure it out on your own. Let's take a look at some birthdays today. Bella Hadid, 30. She's Gigi's sister. Their mom was on Real Housewives of Beverly Hills. Scotty McCreery, 33, is a country music star. Got his start. He won the 10th season of American Idol. Tyler James Williams, 34. He's Gregory Eddy on Abbott Elementary. If you haven't seen that show, it's hilarious. It really is. It's amazing. Zachary Ty Bryant, 45. He's the eldest son on Home Improvement. Chris O'Dowd, 47, Miles Daly on the Get Shorty TV show. Sean Lennon, 51, John and Yoko's son. Brandi Clark, 51, country singer. Steve Burns, the original host of Blue's Clues, indeed, is 53. And we'll go through some other birthdays here in a bit. Hopefully we're going to check in with Travel Michigan here in a bit. Take a quick break. 11 after 7 on this Friday morning on WHTC.
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2: Indeed. 7:13, as it's time for our travel mission in. Seth, you know, you would think I'd be able to pronounce things, and I've had enough coffee this morning, but no. I'm telling you, we'll get it together. The other line, we have Steph. She is from the Mackinac Island. What a job. How come my guidance counselor never told me about the Mackinac Island Tourist Bureau?
6: Hey, when I was in high school, I didn't even know Mackinac Island existed.
2: Really?
6: it's a beautiful place, and, yeah, I'm so fortunate to be in this position.
2: Fantastic. So what things are happening?
6: Yeah, well, the fall season is kind of the wind down for us. So we are, you know, we have about 3 weeks left in our regular tourism season. We just celebrated the annual Fall Fudge Festival. All things fall and all things fudge was last weekend. And coming up in just a few weeks, we have our big Halloween weekend, which is kind of the ending weekend for the season.
2: Which is cool. We were talking about the island. If you've never experienced the joy of seeing the last ferry leave, you know, and I'm sure the joy is the people who live on Mackinac Island really like it, but it's a unique feeling. It really is, knowing full well that now you're stuck. You got to stay there. And that's when the party starts. It's like, yeah, okay, we're good with this.
6: Absolutely. No, the nightlife on Mackinac is unmatched. And I think that, you know, for my role here at the Tourism Bureau, we always encourage people to spend the night. It's just a totally different experience when those The day traffic leaves, the people go back to the mainland, the last ferry goes back home. And, you know, it's what, 7:15, we're talking early, the sun's just rising up over the docks and the water. I can see the horses going through pulling freight. They take all the food and beverage bright and early in the morning with the first freight boat that comes in. So there's just this whole other world that people don't see, you know, at noon in July. You got to wait until the evenings or the early mornings to get that experience.
2: Now, if they've been up there, but they're not quite sure about the timetable, what is the guidelines for the ferries to continue to run? Do they play by ear, or is there a certain weather event that has to happen that will stop things in their tracks?
6: Yeah, well, they'll continue to run hourly until about the 26th, so October 26th. And then from there, they switch to their off-season schedule. So they're going to stick with the fast boats, which is really nice, especially for locals and any workers that are coming in the off-season. And that'll be a handful of times a day. So they make runs in the winter season, we call it, just a blanket statement for November through April. They'll run a few times a day until they can't. And that means until there's too much ice jammed in the harbor, until they can't get through. And that sometimes, you know, some years last year we had like a month and a half where they couldn't get through. And then other years, it's maybe just been a week or so delay. So, it's coming up quick, but we'll be running on the hour, or every hour they'll be departing up through the end of October.
2: Fantastic. All right. Now I'm going to ask you this because I've always wanted to know this myself. You know, there's so many attractions on Mackinac Island that you can go see. It's amazing. In your opinion, what's one attraction that maybe doesn't get a lot of press, but it's something that should be a can't-miss type thing when you go to the island?
6: Yeah, you know, like you said, there's so many things to do. I mean, we have 70 miles of trails with hiking and biking. We have Grand Hotel. We have downtown shopping. We have the carriage tours. I really like Fort Mackinac. Now, I know that people have maybe heard of Fort Mackinac, but I find that a lot of people don't go into Fort Mackinac. It's our Revolutionary era fort up on the bluff. They do daily demonstrations, cannon firings, rifle shootings. They have original buildings. It is such a neat place with so much history. And quite frankly, the fort is the reason that we became the nation's second national park and therefore Michigan's first state park. Anyway, there's so much history up there, and I don't think people realize it. I would definitely put that on the list.
2: I would make sure you take at least 1 or 2 days if you've never been up there. And that means you got to stay on the island, which is good. You know, it really does. Steph, before we let you go, if people want more information about Mackinac Island and all the attractions and everything you've always wanted to know about the island, but we were afraid to ask, where can they go?
6: Yeah, visit us at MackinacIsland.org. On there we have different itineraries, all the places to stay on the island, restaurants, things to do. They can also give our office a call. Our information is on the website, MackinacIsland.org. We have email, we have phones, we got great people in our booth who can help answer those questions.
2: And it's, you know, I'm telling you, it should be on your list. If you have never been to Mackinac Island, go, and especially now because the colors are going to be gorgeous.
6: The colors are amazing right now. Yeah, they're just starting to hit peak, and it's so beautiful this time of the year. And I think it's supposed to be like high 60s this weekend.
2: Yes.
6: It's going to be amazing.
2: The weather's going to be awesome. It's a place that you need to put on your bucket list if you've never been. That way you can say you've gone. But give yourself a couple of days. Make sure you make reservations to stay up there and enjoy Mackinac. So once again, where's the website people can go?
6: Yeah, MackinacIsland.org.
2: Thank you for joining us this early in the morning. I appreciate
6: a pleasure. Thank you.
2: Steph, have a great weekend, and we will talk to you again soon, okay?
6: Okay,
2: thank you,
6: good.
2: Ma'am. All right, Stephanie, up at the Mackinac Island. I love Mackinac Island. I mean, it's just, I did a wedding up there one time, and you don't get the real feeling of Mackinac Island unless you stay on the island at least one day. And it's made, and you know, everybody's heard of the Grand Hotel, obviously, but there are so many other places that you can go that are reasonable and are wonderful and are just, it's an amazing place to go. It really is. Even when it was rain, my friend and I went up there one time and we ran into a curtain of rain on the way there. Even in the rain, it was nice. Because it was just beautiful. So go and see them. Yes, indeed. It is 20 minutes after the hour of 7 o'clock. It's Checking with Sports.
7: Week 5 of the NFL opened with an upset. The Buccaneers got their first win by beating the Cowboys in Dallas 24-16. Running back Bucky Irving, two TDs for the Bucs, and rookie free agent quarterback Jalen Daniels, 19 of 25 passing with a TD. But he says it was the other side of the ball that triggered the Bucs' victory.
8: Yeah, I mean, hats off to our defense. Man, they played lights out the whole entire game. Alex Anzalone being able to get that game-winning interception. I appreciate those guys for everything that they did this week.
7: The Buccaneers now 1-4, the Cowboys 2-3. The Sunday NFL schedule includes another London game with the Jaguars facing the Eagles. Philly running back Saquon Barkley a question mark with a hamstring injury. Also on the injury front, Bengals receivers Jamar Chase and T. Higgins, both injured during last weekend's game, return to practice. They may be available Sunday when Cincinnati visits Miami. Playoff baseball, the Guardians scored 6 runs in the 6th and went on to beat the White Sox 9-5. That series now tied at 2 with the decisive 5th game in Cleveland tomorrow. I'm Matt McCoy.
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11: A growing debate over artificial intelligence in college athletics is taking center stage. Monica Nelson explains.
12: Washington State University is the latest to have signed a deal with a company that uses AI to write game recaps, player bios, and feature stories for athletics. It's called FanWord. Critics say the move could mean fewer opportunities for student journalists to gain real-world experience, but WSU isn't alone. More than 250 colleges reportedly use the same service, highlighting a growing national debate over how much of the storytelling should be done by humans and how much by AI.
11: The so-called Texas of Europe hitting the brakes on two big Google data centers. Finland concerned about the destruction of trees, topsoil, and other environmental impacts. Google recently inked a $15 billion investment in Finland because the nation has more available land and energy than most European nations. And the nonprofit Common Sense Media is labeling ChatGPT for teens an unacceptable risk. OpenAI disputes the conclusions. Tech Report, I'm Mark Mayfield.
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2: 7:24 WHTC News Time. Jim in for Dan today. It's back to birthdays. We mentioned Steve Burns, the original host of Blue's Clues, is 53 today. Guillermo del Toro, 62. Writer, director, producer. Michael Paré, 68. Eddie and the Cruisers, he was in the Philadelphia Experiment. As well, Scott Bakula. He was in Quantum Leap and, of course, Star Trek Enterprise. Also, NCIS New Orleans. And one of my favorite fluffy movies of all time, Necessary Roughness. Good stuff. Scott O'Hurley was Jay Peterman in Seinfeld. Tony Shalhoub was Antonio in Wings. was in Galaxy Quest. He was also on Monk, obviously. He won a ton of Emmys. Sharon Osbourne, 74 today. Jackson Brown, 78 today as well. I saw him in Heidelberg, West Germany, where he was born, actually. He was a military brat. Born on this day in 1967, Eddie Guerrero, a WWE superstar who we lost in 2005. John Entwistle was born in 1944, of course, the bassist for The Who, and he passed away in 2002. And a mentor to me and someone who started his radio career at this very radio station, WHTC, went on to work at WKMI in Kalamazoo, WNWN in Portage, and ended his career before retiring at Forum Communications at WAOP and then WQXC, AM and FM, and ended up owning WAKV before he retired. Jim Higgs was born, and we lost him a couple of years ago. He was an amazing programmer and a very, very good friend. And by the way, if you ever hear the song Best of My Love by the Eagles, Jim is the reason why that was a hit. They came out with the 45, I believe it was James Dean, and the record company was pushing that, and Jim decided that Best of My Love was a better song. So he would play that instead, and got wind back to the company, which flipped and then changed and put Best of My Love out, ended up going to number one, ended up being a gold record, and before he passed away, Jim got to meet the Eagles. They got to meet the guy who made the basically put him on a map with the Best of My Love, which was kind of interesting. So interesting story. Today is National Moldy Cheese Day. Well, if you like blue cheese or other, I forget what other kinds of cheese have mold in it, today would be your day. 2 days to National Coming Out Day and 22 days to Halloween. So pace yourself, folks, as far as the candy goes, for whatever it's worth. This is Holland's Cool FM. News coming up after John Paul, George, and Ringo. Here are the Beatles on Cool FM.

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1: 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Checking some headlines before NBC News. State Attorney General Dana Nessel has filed suit against Blue Cross Blue Shield of Michigan, saying they are an illegal monopoly and they used it to pay health providers less and charge employees more, Nessel says. The federal antitrust lawsuit says the state was also a victim of Blue Cross, which suppressed competition in selling insurance to large employers. First debate in the U.S. Senate race in Michigan turned into a battle royal last night as Republican Mike Rogers and Democrat Abdul El-Sayed had to be separated verbally by the moderator, the two bickering almost constantly through the entire debate, which lasted an hour. Topics ranging from tariffs and the war in Iran to where they own homes, their finances, how many yachts they might own, and whether or not El-Sayed is connected to terrorist organizations. And a U.S. district judge has dismissed a lawsuit filed by the State Department of Justice challenging the Michigan's ban on selling eggs from hens living in cages.
2: NBC News Radio, I'm Lisa Taylor. Hurricane Isaias is expected to strengthen into a Category 3 storm later this morning as it barrels toward the coast. At last report, Isaias was churning about 200 miles southeast of the mouth of the Mississippi River with sustained winds of 110 miles an hour. Meteorologist David Bigger.
3: Very strong gusts as well as torrential rainfall, life-threatening storm surge, and the possibility of tornadoes not just today but also tomorrow, as well as the system pushes inland. Pensacola looking at gusts almost around 115 miles an hour.
2: A hurricane warning is in effect from Louisiana to the Florida Panhandle. New York City Mayor Zohran Mamdani and other officials addressed angry crowds in the Bronx Thursday night after ICE agents shot a man who was in his car with his five-year-old son.
4: This city wants ICE out.
2: ICE says he rammed their cars, prompting the shooting. The Department of Homeland Security says Oscar Belgal is an undocumented immigrant from the Dominican Republic. He was shot in the neck and is in stable condition and in ICE custody. Lisa Taylor, NBC News Radio.
5: Good morning. I'm Gary Stevens in the WHTC newsroom, and these are some of the stories we're following for you. Michigan State Police detectives will be handling matters following a fatal crash north of Zeeland yesterday afternoon, which involved an Ottawa County Sheriff's Office patrol vehicle. It was 53 years ago this month when the Ann Arbor-based band Brownsville Station came out with its biggest hit, Smoking in the Boys' Room. But yesterday, something more serious than that, just lighting up where someone shouldn't, became a reality at Grand Haven High School. And Mike Rogers, Abdul El-Sayed sparred before Rick Albin last night. I'll have details on these stories on WHTC News following NBC News at the top of the hour.
1: 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Time to check weather from WHTC.com. Mostly sunny today, high 68. Cloudy overnight, maybe a chance of an evening shower, low 56. Increasing clouds tomorrow. 74 for a high and mostly cloudy, and 68 for a high on Sunday. Currently, it's 48 in Zeeland, 49 in Holland. 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A couple of problems on the roads. Holland Township, two vehicles blocking Riley Street at Thornberry Way. There are injuries involved in that, so you might want to stay away from that intersection. And in Grand Haven Township, A black Hyundai broken down, blocking northbound at the light at US 31 in Robbins Road. So you're going to want to avoid that area as well. If you see things out there, let us know, and we will obviously pass it along to everyone else.
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1: WHTC News time is 7:36. Of course, Scott Watson coming up soon with Hearing Voices. We'll also check in with Gary in sports and all sorts of fun stuff. All right, so it's early October. That means this is the perfect time to start thinking about holiday travel plans, right? No, really, hear me out, okay? Google just shared 5 years' worth of data from Google Flights to help people figure out when they should book their Thanksgiving and Christmas travel. For Thanksgiving, Google discovered that ticket prices tend to be the lowest about 34 days beforehand, so that would put the best deals right around October 23rd, since Thanksgiving is on November 26th this year. As far as Christmas, got a little more planning to do. You've got some more planning to do. Prices are the low. That's what Ricky Ricardo would say anyway. Prices are the lowest about 56 days before the holidays, so the best deals would be available around October 30th. Make sure you use more than one site to figure out where everything is. If you're planning for the holidays this year and traveling, this is your heads up to set your reminder for 2 or 3 weeks from right now. So make sure that you are prepared and got everything in order for your travel. WHTC News time is 7:38. 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
5: 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Other encounters include East Grand Rapids at Holland Christian, West Ottawa at Grand Haven, Wyoming at Zeeland East, Zeeland West versus South Christian at Jenison, Forest Hills Eastern at Hamilton, and an eight-man play, Dansville at Fenville. Todd McClellan's Red Wings entertain the Seattle Kraken at Little Caesars Arena in Detroit this evening.
11: Let's just go play hockey. And while we're here at home, we don't get to make the schedule, but we've got a lot of home games. That's all we've been dealing with. We only have one of our first three games at home that we won, but there's a good cohesiveness going on. And that's not always the story. 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
5: We'll bring you tomorrow night's Red Wings game in Montreal at 6:45 p.m. on WHTC Holland's Cool FM. Bo Horvat scored twice as Peter DeBoer's New York Islanders handled the visiting Blackhawks in Queens last night 4-1.
12: Yeah, it was a good game for us. Getting the first goal was, I think, important. So really important power play. I thought our special teams were the difference early in the game. And then I liked, as the game went on, I liked a lot of our 5-on-5 detail. We did some really good things.
5: Chicago entertains the Carolina Hurricanes at the United Center tomorrow evening. Joe Dell's two-run single capped a six-run Cleveland sixth inning as Stephen Vogt's visiting Guardians prevailed again over the White Sox at Wright Field in Chicago last night, 9-5.
13: This team has answered all year. We talk about it. We punch back. We knew this. It just felt, as soon as the game, as soon as we went to the bullpen, it felt like it was going to be that type of a back-and-forth game, and I just can't applaud our guys enough for the at-bats there.
5: The American League Divisional Series is tied at 2 games apiece, with the fifth and deciding contest at Progressive Field in Cleveland tomorrow evening. The Bulls host the Memphis Grizzlies in preseason action at the United Center in Chicago tonight. The Griffins have their home opener this evening, welcoming the Manitoba Moose to Van Andel Arena in Grand Rapids. Football this weekend, Grand Valley State has a Saturday afternoon game in Houghton against Michigan Tech. and the Detroit Lions are in suburban Phoenix to take on the Arizona Cardinals on Sunday afternoon. Coverage begins at 3:20 p.m. on WHTC Holland's Cool FM. That's a look at sports. I'm Gary Stevens.
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18: This morning on Hearing Voices, some thoughts on fall, the kind you expected and the kind that you likely did not. Well, it's early October, which is the favorite time of year for many. Cooler, and in parts of the world, the leaves are changing and people are thinking about things that don't even cross their minds the rest of the year. Things like bonfires, carving pumpkins, Halloween costumes, apple cider, witches, overly sugary candy corn, and various other tricks and treats. I will admit to not being a fan of the flavor of pumpkin. I never have been. I also don't like whatever the spice is that seems it to work its way into other flavors this time of year. So the idea of pumpkin spice anything does not only not appeal to me, it kind of turns my stomach. I did, however, as a kid, love pumpkin pie-flavored ice cream that Baskin-Robbins came out with in the fall of 1970. It was great, and I still wonder why I like it so much when I don't really like other pumpkin-flavored food. One exception, I like a big slice of pumpkin pie with tons of real, unsugared whipping cream after I eat my Thanksgiving Day dinner. I'm headed to Michigan this weekend. Next week will feature far cooler temperatures than I'm used to or than I enjoy. I plan to take long walks in Ludington for the first part of the week before making my way down to Holland for the second part of the week. My hope is that I can work in a bonfire or two into that not very busy schedule. Bonfires and travel can be a little bit tricky. Let's say that while you're out of town on a Monday night, you go to a bonfire. And then on Wednesday, you put all of your stuff in a suitcase and travel to another location where you have a dressy event on Thursday. If you're not very careful, all of your clothes will smell like the bonfire. Worth it? Perhaps. But it's a little weird when you show up all dressed up, smelling like you've been at summer camp. Don't ask me how I know. Just trust me on this one. You're listening to Hearing Voices with Scott Watson. All of our shows are at hearingvoicesradio.com. Also, check us out. Ask your smart speaker to play Hearing Voices with Scott Watson, and you'll never miss an episode. Well, this year I've done something a little bit different, and it's turned out so far to be great. I have been in a fantasy football league for the past 10 years or so, and this year I decided to make up a new one, men and women who really have never played fantasy football before. Some in their mid-70s, others in their early 50s, and everything in between. It's a group of neighbors and friends who really like sports and really like each other. The results have been a blast. Yes, you find out which one of your neighbors and friends are the most competitive and which ones are the most analytical. I think we've also found out which one's the most lucky. Mostly, we've just been having a blast, drafting, playing, dropping, adding, and trading. And the text chain that is dedicated to our exploits, it's been a hoot. Think the cast of Gilligan's Island all playing fantasy football together. And if you're not familiar with that television show from many days gone by, check it out. It was amazing. It was also one of my favorites when I was a boy. Also on tap this week is homecoming at Hope College. They don't call it that anymore. It's called One Big Weekend, but if you wonder what One Big Weekend is, it's mostly just homecoming. This is a special one for me for many reasons. I'll be back on the campus that I love, and I'll get to visit with faculty, coaches, and staff that mean the world to me. Also, there have been a few students that I've gotten to know, so I'll touch base with them and hopefully strengthen that connection. This year is also one of those big reunions for my graduating class. It's a big number, which really just means that I'm older than I feel. And with that comes less useful, more out of touch, and of course that time, as it is for all of us, is running out. My buddy John says that we are in our go and do season. He means we're healthy enough, can afford it, and have the time to get out and go and do. He reminds me that the days of this season are limited, and it's foolish to waste them. The evidence of that is in another kind of fall that I mentioned in the open. I have two very close friends, one slightly older, one slightly younger, that were injured in bike wrecks this past week. The truth is, I love to bike. Both of their wrecks required surgery and will need a significant, prolonged period of recovery. I've wrecked my bike three or four times. The last one landed me in the hospital with a concussion. The previous one landed me in the operating room for my second rotator cuff repair. Surgery is a job that's best kept for the young, and I'm grateful for my relative health and the ability to make the most of this go-and-do season. So, in addition to a Michigan trip next week, I will be gone for most of the month of November. This Hearing Voices space will have most all new content. I'm recording shows many days a week. Several of the guests have been absolutely fantastic. In fact, I've taped with a guest that I've wanted to have on for several years. He was absolutely amazing, and it's a five-part interview. I promise you'll enjoy listening to it as much as I did recording it. So the weekend is upon us, and I am headed up to the only state in the union that has a thumb. I am looking forward to my time in Michigan. We will reconvene next week, and next week on Hearing Voices with Scott Watson. We'll visit with Hope College student Kate Vanderhill. We'll visit with Jason Miller. We'll talk supply chain, and I'll ask him whether or not Americans really want American-made products. 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That's all next week on Hearing Voices. Have a good weekend. And we'll see you then.
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21: This weekend, people from across Holland will come together for the Walk to End Alzheimer's, an opportunity to remember those we've lost, support those currently living with the disease, and stand alongside the families and caregivers affected by Alzheimer's. Here to tell us more about this weekend's walk, why this cause is so important, and how you can get involved is the Development Manager for the Walk to End Alzheimer's of Holland, Muskegon, and Mason County, Lizzie Dilg. Lizzie, thank you for joining us in studio today.
22: Thank you so much, Brian. Happy to be here and talk a little bit more about our walk coming up on October 10th in Centennial Park in Holland.
21: Yes.
22: The Alzheimer's Association Walk to End Alzheimer's is the world's largest event to raise awareness and funds for the Alzheimer's care, support, and research programs. We have many community supporters and sponsors, volunteers, and donors coming out to celebrate with us in the park, including getting warmed up with our AV Wellness, Amanda, Bethany from Groove, and the Hope Dance Team.
21: Oh, fantastic. Dancing and walking? Sounds like a great day for cardio for me, but it's all for a great cause, so everybody should come on out and do it. What else can people expect as they head out to this event this weekend? Because it's not just a meeting up in the park and taking a walk and raising money for Alzheimer's. This is an event more people should know about.
22: Absolutely. On walk day, we'll have an opening ceremony at 10 a.m. that will feature local speakers, a presentation of Promise Flowers to hold personal reasons participants join together to fight Alzheimer's and other dementia. We have four flower colors that represent different connections to our cause. The purple flower represents people that have lost a loved one to Alzheimer's. Blue flowers represent someone living with Alzheimer's or another dementia. Yellow flowers represents an individual that is a caretaker or supporter of somebody with the disease, and our orange flower represents everyone that envisions a world without Alzheimer's. And on walk day, we'll have a special fifth flower color, our white flower, that represents a hope for the future of a cause of the end to Alzheimer's.
21: That is absolutely fantastic. This is Lizzie Dilg, Development Manager for the Walk to End Alzheimer's, joining us talking about the big walk this Saturday, 9 a.m. Centennial Park, Walk to End Alzheimer's. Lizzie, I have witnessed a loved one of mine have to go through an 8-year battle, which ultimately ended with him no longer being here on this earth anymore. What originally got you involved with the Alzheimer's Association and the Holland Walk?
22: I'm so sorry to hear that, but you know, that's really why we're here. And as I get further into this position, it really just shows me how many people have been touched by Alzheimer's and other dementias in Michigan, including over 200,000 individuals in Michigan currently living with the disease. My grandma was one of them who I lost last February to Lewy body dementia, and I started this job shortly after that. It has been a fantastic way to honor her legacy and to continue supporting the cause.
21: Absolutely. Couldn't agree more. It was my grandfather who passed away. In that period of time, I was able to spend more time with him and watch over him and care for him because his wife, my grandmother, was also in failing health and wasn't able to do a whole lot for them. So let's talk about that for a second. Alzheimer's affects so much more than the person diagnosed. What would you want caregivers and families dealing with the disease to know about the resources and support available to them through the Alzheimer's Association?
22: Absolutely. And we have over 400,000 individuals in Michigan that report that they are caretakers or supporters of those living with Alzheimer's. And this is something that's really important to what we do. The Alzheimer's Association is the leading voluntary health organization in Alzheimer's care, support, and research. We lead the way to end Alzheimer's and all of the dementia by accelerating global research, driving risk reduction, early detection, and maximizing quality care and support. We're the largest nonprofit fundraiser of Alzheimer's disease and research, and we work on a national and local level to provide care and support for all those affected by Alzheimer's and other dementia. Visit ALZ.org to learn the facts, access resources, and get involved.
21: Lizzie, through this walk and through other various resources, donations, events like this, they're raising money for Alzheimer's. What does the money raised through the walk actually help provide, and why is it so important that people continue to support this effort?
22: Absolutely. With everyone's participation in the walk, the Alzheimer's Association is fueling the most promising research in the field, investing more than $490 million in over 1,220 best-of-field projects in 56 countries. All of your incredible efforts help fuel groundbreaking treatments like the ones now becoming available and bring us closer to our vision of a world without Alzheimer's and other dementia. In addition, funds raised during the walk are used to provide critical care and support resources to more than 7 million Americans living with Alzheimer's and other dementia. Nearly 13 million family members and friends serving as their caregivers have access to these resources as well.
21: Wow, that is just great information. It really is, folks. Let's do a little scenario here, Lizzie. Someone's out there listening right now thinking they should get involved, but might not necessarily be able to participate in the walk. Or let's do the opposite side of that. Someone's out there just learning about this and thinking, well, it's Saturday, it's probably too late to sign up. What would you tell people who are thinking right now they should get involved? And is it too late to participate in this weekend's walk?
22: Absolutely. I would say if you're even thinking about it, just come out and join us. It is not too late. We would love to have you register at act.alz.org/Holland or show up on day of and come to the registration tent, and we would love to have you involved.
21: Give us one more time the website we can go to for more information, please.
22: act.alz.org/Holland.
21: Well, I hope there is an amazing turnout for this event like there seems to be every year, and that's going to be the Walk to End Alzheimer's at Centennial Park, 9 o'clock this coming Saturday morning, October 10th. 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
23: The Consumer Product Safety Commission announced 8 recalls this week, including more than 42,000 DR power trimmer mowers linked to fire hazards and 110,000 Pace Earth swing seats tied to dozens of falls and injuries, unstable baby bath seats, and bicycles with parts that could loosen and cause crashes. Check the Consumer Product Safety Commission for more details. Fans of New York City Transit being called all aboard to Brooklyn for the MTA's annual pop-up sale happening this week.
24: Collectibles including subway station signs, the iconic orange and yellow R46 seats, and even rare Metro cards are up for grabs at the lot on Avenue X in Gravesend. The sale runs from 9 a.m. to 2 p.m. with attendees getting a 45-minute window to browse. Visa and MasterCard are the only ways to pay as cash is not accepted. There is also no option to ship any of the purchases, so you must be prepared to ride home with your items. In New York, I'm Lizzie Radabali.
23: And Starbucks serving up Halloween with a side of merch. The coffee giant's teaming with Bubbly on a limited edition Basic Witch kit. It's a playful spin on the classic Basic Fall Girl. It's packed with cozy autumn gear, accessories, home decor, some drinks, including a new bubbly flavor. It all leads up to Starbucks' Halloween menu launch later this month featuring a black cat frappuccino. And if you've picked up some Halloween candy already, you may have noticed Reese's Peanut Butter Pumpkins now carrying a new warning saying, "Carving not on actual product." Tammy Trujillo explains why.
25: The change follows a lawsuit accusing Hershey of deceptive marketing because the candies were pictured on the wrapper with jack-o'-lantern faces, but the actual chocolates were blank.
23: And it looks like America has a new convenience store champion. According to the latest customer satisfaction rankings, Midwest favorite Meijer has taken the top spot. Also making the list, Quick Trip, Wawa, Bucky's, and Racetrack. But Meijer's is primarily a Midwest chain, so whether you're filling up the tank or making an emergency snack run, as they say in the Midwest, oh, just got to sneak past you and grab one more thing. I'm Monica Nelson with your consumer and business news.
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1: 7:59, just ahead of news with ABC and Gary Stevens at the top of the hour. Coming up next hour, we're going to talk with Tim Breeman with the focus being on Holland. And Jordan Garnett is going to stop by as well in the after 8:30. The upcoming Jeff Guy Comedy Show at the Park Theater. Coming up on Talk of the Town after 9 o'clock with Gary Stevens as the attorney with Ken Pozicki. And Allegan County Administrator Rob Sarto is going to stop by with a governmental update for Allegan County. Don't forget we have high school football tonight here on WHTC. Gary Stevens with the Comstock Park at Holland game.
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8: NBC News Radio, I'm Lisa Taylor. Hurricane warnings are up this morning in parts of the South as Isaias nears a major Category 3 strength, moving north-northeast at 15 miles per hour and centered 200 miles southeast to the mouth of the Mississippi River. Deputy Director of Alabama Emergency Management, Laura Goudreau, on the current concerns for Alabama.
9: The main concern we have inland is going to be the winds and the rain. We're also concerned for our partners to the south with the storm surge and to those that are in the outer areas with the tornadoes that can spawn from the bands from this hurricane.
8: Landfall is expected sometime late tonight or early Saturday morning. New York City Mayor Zohran Mamdani and other officials addressed angry crowds in the Bronx Thursday night after ICE agents shot a man who was in his car with his five-year-old son. Julia Ainsley reports.
10: DHS says that they had targeted this man, Oscar Belgal, because of previous crimes he had committed. And they were following him through the Bronx when two men who were unidentified in plain clothes started to come to him as he was pulling into this space. They say he rammed his car into theirs, and that's when they fired five shots.
8: The mayor reportedly told them he wanted ICE out of the city and away from kids. The 28-year-old man is in stable condition and in ICE custody, and the child is with family. Secretary of War Pete Hegseth says the execution of convicted Fort Hood shooter Nidal Hassan by firing squad will be public. The former Army doctor killed 12 soldiers, one civilian, and an unborn baby in November 2009. His execution on December 3rd is expected to be live-streamed. The state of Florida will not be executing two death row inmates in one day next week, Karen Curtis reports.
11: Governor Ron DeSantis withdrawing the death warrant for 74-year-old William Lee Thompson, canceling his execution scheduled for 6 p.m. on October 13th. His was to be the second of the day. Thompson suffers from heart disease, dementia, and sepsis. The execution of James Robertson is still scheduled for the 13th and will take place at noon.
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8: Former President Barack Obama is endorsing Democratic candidate Troy Jackson in Maine's U.S. Senate race. Thursday, Obama announced his endorsement in a 50-second video posted to Jackson's campaign YouTube channel.
29: Hello, Maine. Barack Obama here. Troy Jackson is running to be your next senator, and I'm proud to be on board.
8: The Democratic candidate is currently battling incumbent Republican Senator Susan Collins ahead of Election Day. Among Obama's other 2026 endorsements are Democratic U.S. Senate candidates Joshua Turk in Iowa, Abdul El-Sayed in Michigan, and John Ossoff in Georgia. Curtis Flowers, the Mississippi man who was tried six times for the same quadruple murder, has died at age 56. Flowers died at home Wednesday, years after being prosecuted for the 1996 killings of four people during an armed robbery. He was convicted four times, with all four convictions overturned, while two other trials ended in hung juries. Mississippi dismissed the charges in 2019 after the U.S. Supreme Court found racial discrimination and jury selection had tainted the case. Flowers spent 23 years in prison, and no cause of death has been announced. The NFL is asking the Supreme Court to take up a dispute over who has the authority to regulate prediction markets. The NFL argues that wagers should fall under state gambling laws. The league filed the request as part of a dispute between Kelce and the state of New Jersey, which produced conflicting decisions at the appellate level. Two new movies are hitting theaters this weekend.
30: You don't have to be scared, Mommy. She's next. Sometimes she's there, sometimes she's not. Is it really you? Are you tricking me? What?
8: The horror flick, Other Mommy, starring Jessica Chastain, is expected to scare up around $20 million in its first weekend in theaters. Meanwhile, The Social Reckoning, a sequel to The Social Network, is projected to make up to $8 million in its debut.

0: The pickup driver succumbed at the scene from injuries sustained in the incident, while the SUV motorist was not hurt, and the sheriff's deputy was taken to a local hospital in stable condition. In accordance with standard protocol for serious crashes involving sheriff's office vehicles, the state police will take over investigating this matter. It was 53 years ago this month when Ann Arbor-based band Brownsville Station came out with its biggest hit, Smokin' in the Boys' Room. Yesterday, something more serious than just lighting up where one shouldn't became a reality at Grand Haven High School. Students there were evacuated around 9 a.m. after smoke was seen coming from the second-floor restroom. A school resource officer who was in the hallway at the time responded by using a fire extinguisher to put out the flames. Two students were treated at the scene for smoke inhalation. And due to ventilation concerns, school officials opted to send the students home for the day after that. There was significant damage to the restroom, including the walls and ceilings, as a result of the fire. About 6 hours later, that resource officer, along with school administrators, determined that the blaze was intentionally set, and an unnamed 16-year-old student was identified and interviewed before being turned over to parental control. The Ottawa County Prosecuting Attorney's Office will determine what charges may be filed in this matter. There will be no classes today at Grand Haven High as the building undergoes cleaning and repairs, although the Buccaneers football game against visiting West Ottawa this evening is slated to be played as scheduled, along with the homecoming dance tomorrow night. The two candidates for U.S. Senate in Michigan clashed in their first debate last night. On the Grand Rapids stage, Democratic nominee Abdul El-Sayed went after his Republican opponent Mike Rogers over high fuel costs.
1: There is one thing that is actually causing this. It's the war in Iran, a war that has been cheerled by my opponent since the beginning, called it a win, win, win. I don't know about you, but when I go to the gas tank, I don't feel like I'm winning. I don't feel like our country is winning.
0: Rogers criticized El-Sayed's economic policies.
2: His policies will raise the cost of every gallon of gasoline, number one, raise your utility rates, cause you $20,000 for a Medicare for All plan that takes away private insurance from individuals.
0: As for the Trump administration's immigration enforcement efforts, El-Sayed.
1: ICE right now is not about immigration enforcement. ICE is about terrorizing our streets. He talked about what happened in Minneapolis. I went there. He said it was probably not right. I mean, definitely not right. They killed two people.
0: Rogers was saying that the efforts probably were not appropriate.
2: But it has been the largest decrease in murders ever recorded, almost 20% across the nation. Why? They were targeting murderers and rapists who were here illegally doing bad things.
0: Get the latest news anytime at WHTC.com.
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4: 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Mostly sunny today. High 68, cloudy, slight chance of evening showers and a low 56. Overnight and then increasing clouds tomorrow, but a high of 74, so the temperature is going to be nice for the International Festival. Mostly cloudy and a high of 68 on Sunday. Currently 49 in Zeeland, 49 in Holland. Get the forecast sent to you weekdays by texting the word storm to 80373. We got stuff all over the place here. Holland Township, a personal injury accident. Two vehicles are blocking the road at Riley Street and Thornberry Way. Also in Holland Township, a Honda Civic and a white Toyota SUV blocking North 144th Avenue and Butternut Drive. And in Allendale Township, a Pontiac Firebird hit a woman on a scooter, but they're not reporting any injuries. So it's just a property damage accident, Radcliffe Drive at Lake Michigan Drive. And those are the accidents we have. You see something, send it to us, 80373, and we'll get it on for everybody else.
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4: WHTC News Time is 8:12. I'm in for Dan. Jim here. I'll be here for a while. Dan's going to be out for a while. Recuperating, yes, but still. He is, what do you call it? Recuperating at home, is that it? Convalescing. That's the word I wanted, Tim. Convalescing.
5: It makes him feel really old.
4: Yeah, well, that is true. But nonetheless, he's doing okay, so we're going to hold forth there with him. It's time now for Focus on Holland, and joining us is Ward 1 Congressman. There you go. Councilman,
5: I'm
4: promoting you.
5: Yeah, maybe, I don't know.
4: Well, yeah, my work.
5: I'll stay right at council level. I'm very content with that.
4: Jim Freeman, good morning, sir. How are you?
5: Well, good morning, Jim. How are you?
4: I'm doing okay. Lots of stuff going on in Holland. I mean, obviously, we had the International Festival this weekend.
5: Right.
4: But other things are happening, too. Clue us in here.
5: I think it was fun to sit at council this past Wednesday and just hear about this last weekend with the start of fall. Really, fall has come full force, right? The trees are finally turning. The weather's changing a bit. And there's no lack of activities for you to do at every age you are. Tulip planting happened last week. And it will happen again this coming. Windmills still open. The market's booming with everything fall. So that makes it fun for families and people to come downtown or enjoy the entire area.
4: Yeah, we talked to the Holland Farmers Market the other day, and fall is just as exciting a season as any other, and the farmers market's been booming. So it's really kind of nice. I'm knocking on wood, because if you've lived in this state long enough, you know the only 2 months that we haven't had the white stuff is July and August. We're past that now. But I'm watching the Weather Channel here up on that, and I'm very happy to be in Holland right now because we don't get hurricanes up here.
5: Correct. And I said that for many, many years. Holland has all the weathers except the really bad hurricane stuff.
4: Yeah.
5: So I'm happy with that.
4: Which is cool. I'm good with it. What else is going on?
5: Well, you know, I think I'm just very mindful of how, I would say, city leadership in general, but places like the Principal Shopping District have really owned all of the seasons and planned activities for our residents and visitors alike, and working well with the Visitors Bureau, Windmill, all the different entities, whether it be public or private or generally, working together to make things happen. And I was sitting at City Council, we were sitting in our meeting, and near the middle of the agenda, Brenda, our city clerk, reports gifts that were given to the city. Mm-hmm. And typically those gifts are somewhere between $100 and $500. People that are thankful for what's taken place, they want to memorialize someone in some mm-hmm. way for different entities. And then she hit a gift, and it was for $650,000 from Bella City Bikes. And Vell City Bikes has been a partner with the city the last few years, getting kids on bikes, training kids on how to ride a bike, what all the rules and the guidelines and safety that go along with that. We've partnered with them in the ice park in the summer to make that all happen. And then with a bike park kind of behind you across the river here, went in phase one, there's phase two and phase three, and Vello City's been a part of that and just been tremendous. And for them to come behind and be partner with the city to make that happen and get those phase two and three to happen more quickly, I was just kind of thrown back in my chair Wednesday night. I don't know why it was such a big deal for me. But it just, I think, demonstrates our camaraderie that takes place in our area, in that there's not isolation between one and another, between businesses, between nonprofit, between church, all the faith organizations that happen around here, the arts community. There's a nice camaraderie where people listen to each other, and if they have to adjust their plans 3 and 5 degrees to accommodate their neighbor or a business that's next to them, that takes place. And when you visit, if you have visitors here, extended family that don't live here and they come, that's what you hear all the time of people, how do you do Holland? And it's that camaraderie and mutual respect of one another that I think is our kind of our secret sauce. Not so much a secret, because I talk about it all the time and guard it with my life.
4: Yeah. Well,
5: but I want it to happen more.
4: You know, it's amazing, especially in today's climate with, you know, consternation being the middle name of a whole lot of things. And we're talking with Tim Freeman, of course, councilman for the city of Holland. One of the things that I've seen since I've been coming up here to fill in when they call me and everything like that is, if you ask somebody out there, what do you know about Holland, Michigan? They'll all have the Tulip Festival, blah, blah, blah. That's not the way it is anymore. This is a year-round destination, and it's becoming that more and more and more. And I think that's a feather in the cap of Holland, that you've been able to not get away from the Tulip Festival, but augment it.
5: Correct. You know, I really credit Gwen Alberto, the executive director of Tulip Time, even embracing that very, very well. To embracing the tulip planting in the fall, if you don't plant the tulips. And she really works hard to promote that. And there is a great story from this past weekend of out-of-staters here bringing their aged mother to plant tulips to kind of put the seed in the ground for their next visit in the spring. And so there's this wonderful, again, camaraderie that's taking place even with Tulip Time. And then when you add all the things that, like I said, the PSD has done downtown with activities, the ice park now is this huge entertainment anchor on our north side for all types of residents and ages.
4: Mm-hmm. Yeah,
5: pretty good asset.
4: It is pretty good. And it's not too soon for you to know that the second dropping of the ball is going to be ahead of us. In December 31st, because I got to attend the first one.
5: Sure.
4: It was amazing. It's cold. I'm going to tell you that right now. But there were tons of people out there watching this thing, and it was more fun than New York.
5: Yeah.
4: Because you didn't have to stand around a million people and, you know, get pushed around and shoved around.
5: And wait for hours.
4: Yeah, thank you. Yeah, thank you. It was an amazing thing. So, I mean, there's something that's going on all the time in Holland. And I say this about Kalamazoo because that's where I live, but it's happening here, too. If you can't find something to do in Holland, you're not looking enough because there's something going on all the time.
5: And, sure,
4: and I think it does, and I think it does, you know, mirror what's happening as far as cooperation goes.
5: Sure. And I would echo it even further. The International Festival is this coming weekend, and embracing all the different nationalities that call Holland home, and to celebrate that well. I've been to that in the past. I'm hoping to attend this coming weekend. What a great opportunity for our community to continue to come together around our backgrounds.
4: Mm-hmm.
5: To your point earlier, it's not all the Dutch. Yes, we have a high concentration of Dutch, but there's many other nationalities that are living here and call Holland home.
4: And it's nice to celebrate that. It really is. There's just something for everyone here. It's amazing. You know, and I think I was talking to somebody one time when I was here in the wintertime. They were amazed that a town this size had the sidewalks clear. I said, oh, you mean the ice melt? Oh, yeah, it's fun. That was something that the council, you know, had agreed to, you know, a few years ago. This is something that's important.
5: Sure.
4: And you come here to shop in Holland, it could be 20 degrees outside and snowing like crazy, and your sidewalks are clear.
5: Sure. And you know, I think even further than that, I live up in Holland Heights, and we don't have snow melt up there. But that sidewalk plow sometimes comes through before the street plow does.
4: Oh, there you go.
5: To create for the walkability of our neighborhoods, even in inclement weather, right?
4: Mm-hmm.
5: Yes, snow melt is awesome. I absolutely love it. I'm a big component of it. But also in the Heights or wherever else, there isn't.
4: Yeah.
5: The city, I think, is doing the job of, I'll say, encouraging activity, taking care of our residents, and doing the deal.
4: Mm-hmm. It is amazing. It really is. Tim Freeman with us. He is, of course, a council person for the city of Holland. So if people want to get a hold of you specifically, or they want to get a hold of the city of Holland, where can they go?
5: Just go right to the city website. All of our contact information for every council person is there, and phone is there. The email's all there. I would go there.
4: And that's where you would go. And then that'll tell you when the meetings are and if you want to send people information or whatever. But I have to tell you, this is it's an amazing community. It really is. And,
5: well, thank you.
4: You know, I think the International Festival is going to mirror that. But there's just so much to do in Holland. There really is. And you just don't mind the weather. Don't mind. Just go and do it.
5: Well, much to the credit of many, many people working together.
4: And that's important because that doesn't happen everywhere.
5: Correct.
4: Trust me, it doesn't happen everywhere. We were on that. So Tim Freeman with us today, councilperson for the City of Holland, Ward 1. And it's always nice to have you here. And
5: thanks for
4: learning
5: me.
4: All sorts of fun stuff about Holland. And once again, they just go to the city website, which is?
5: City of Holland.
4: City of Holland. There you go. Go there, get the information you need, and it'll lead you in the right direction. So we'll look forward to talking with you again.
5: Thanks for having me, Tim.
4: Thank you. Have a great weekend. All right. WHGC News Time, 8:23.
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3: 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Mostly sunny again, 53 in Zeeland, 55 in Holland. Our high today, 74 with lots of sunshine. Dan Evans here. I want to tell you about comprehensive ear and hearing in Zeeland. 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
4: WHTC News Time. 826, just ahead of news headlines and the NBC radio headlines that bring you up to date on what's going on with the hurricane. Now they're saying it could be a major hurricane. Anything above Category 3, Category 3 and above, is a major hurricane. And it could be a Cat 3 before this all bears itself out. So just be ready, okay, for anything. Coming up tonight, of course, we have high school football here on WHGC, 640 airtime. Gary Stevens bringing you the Comstock Park at Holland game. And then I'll be over on our sister station, 92.7 The Van, for Saugatuck at Centerville. Big, big game there. Saugatuck in the playoffs right now. But Centerville is going to be quite the challenge. And if they can get past the Centerville team, then they'll be okay. If they can beat the Bulldogs, that will set them in good stead, hopefully, to get a playoff spot. Look for Red Wings hockey on Saturday, 6:45 airtime, as the Red Wings travel to Montreal to take on the Canadiens, 6:45 on Saturday evening. And the Lions are at Arizona this Sunday, 3:20 start time here on your home for Lions football, 1450 and 99.7 WHGC. Little Danny and the Juniors on Holland's Cool FM.

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1: 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Some news headlines. General Motors dropping Blue Cross Blue Shield for salary employees' health care coverage. They're switching to Aetna effective January 1st next year for roughly 40,000 salaried and non-UAW workers nationwide. Significant changes are not expected. This on the heels of a lawsuit filed by the Michigan Attorney General's office over Blue Cross Blue Shield apparently having an illegal monopoly and using that to pay health providers less and charge employers more. Dana Nessel says the federal antitrust lawsuit says the state also a victim of Blue Cross Blue Shield. She says Blue Cross refused to allow any competition when the state tried to negotiate its own health care coverage. The first debate in the U.S. Senate race turned out to be a pretty good one, as Democrat Abdul El-Sayed and Republican Mike Rogers had to be separated verbally by the moderator on more than one occasion, bickering almost constantly through the entire debate, which lasted an hour in Grand Rapids.
2: NBC News Radio, I'm Lisa Taylor. It's time for those in the projected path of the first Atlantic hurricane of the year to consider their options. Hurricane warnings are up this morning in parts of the South as Isaias nears major Category 3 strength, moving north-northeast at 15 miles per hour. The powerful storm is currently centered 200 miles south-southeast of the mouth of the Mississippi River. It's forecast to make landfall near the Florida-Alabama border sometime overnight. An ICE-involved shooting is sparking protests in New York City. Demonstrators clashed with police last night after ICE agents shot an illegal immigrant in his car in the Bronx with his five-year-old son inside.
3: Her father was gunned down by an ICE agent in front of their child.
2: Police struggled to use barricades to push back angry protesters outside New York Presbyterian Allen Hospital. That's where Oscar Belgal is being treated for being shot in the neck. Department of Homeland Security officials say Belgal reportedly tried to ram ICE vehicles before being shot. Lisa Taylor, NBC News Radio.
4: Good morning. I'm Gary Stevens in the WHTC newsroom, and these are some of the stories we're following for you. Another incident, what has been an eventful six-plus weeks in and around the main campus of Grand Valley State University in Allendale, occurred yesterday afternoon. One person is being treated at a hospital after being hit by an SUV near Otsego, and both Mike Rogers and Abdul El-Sayed went at it hammer and tong in Grand Rapids last night. I'll have details on these and other stories on WHTC News following NBC News at the top of the hour.
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1: 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Mostly sunny today, high 68. Mostly cloudy, slight chance of a shower this evening and a low of 56. Increasing clouds tomorrow, but a high of 74, mostly cloudy on Sunday, with a high of 68. Currently 47 in Zealand, 47 in Holland as well. 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Right now, the only accident reported is in Zealand Township. A black Equinox and an unknown SUV blocking the road at 72nd Avenue and Chicago Drive in Zealand Township, so you're going to want to avoid that intersection. Other than that, the other accidents in the area have been cleared up. 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
1: WHTC News time is 8:37. Jim in for Dan. Gary's here, of course. He'll be here to talk of the town. He's going to have attorney Ken Pozicki in and also Rob Sorrow, the administrator of Allegan County. That starts at 9 o'clock here on WHTC. So tomorrow is National Costume Swap Day. And a company dug into some trends over the last 12 months to determine the most popular Halloween costumes in every state. The most popular one, number one in seven states, was mermaid. Connecticut, Massachusetts, New Jersey, New York, Florida, Louisiana, and Hawaii. That's where it's the most popular. In six states, dinosaur, including Idaho, Iowa, Minnesota, and Nebraska, and also bat, including Alaska, Colorado, Oregon, and Washington. Michigan's number one is monster. Not even a specific, just monster. That's Indiana, Kentucky, Michigan, and West Virginia. The study was kind of interesting in that they really, you know, some other ones, pumpkin, vampire, superhero, witch, doctor, fairy, police officer, you know, the regular run-of-the-mill. There are some other ones. I'm sure somebody's going to dress up as Taylor Swift or the President of the United States. That should be an interesting costume. Oklahoma apparently didn't get the message. The number one Halloween costume there is candy corn, which is interesting. Candy corn. I've seen kids dress up in candy corn costumes. So, whatever. Alien, angel, skeleton, princess also on the list. So, if you're looking for a unique Halloween costume, stay away from the standards and go and do something else. I used to make my own once in a while, which was kind of cool. Coming up is the Jeff Dye Comedy Show, and that's going to be at the Park Theater. Comedy booker Jordan Garnett is going to join us now. Fill us in on that show coming up the park.
12: This morning we're talking comedy at the Park Theater, all part of your Park Theater update on a Friday morning, and there's a big show coming up here in our month of October. It's Out of the Park Comedy presenting Jeff Dye Friday, October 16th at the Park Theater right outside of downtown Holland. And if you've seen comedy at the Park Theater, you know it's all about more than just making a comedian put on stage. It's about creating a big fun night out. And joining me this morning, Jordan Garnett is comedy booker at the Park Theater. And Jordan, it has been a while. I hope you are well, sir. Good morning.
13: Hey, how are you, Dan?
12: Doing absolutely fantastic. I appreciate your time this morning, and I know you're excited about a big show as well coming up here. As I mentioned, the Jeff Dye coming up Friday, October 16th. Let's start, Jordan, with Jeff. What made you pick somebody like that to bring to the Park Theater?
13: Well, I had met Jeff, it's got to be going on 15 years ago. I met him down in Florida. And Jeff's career has just taken off since then. He's a regular on the number one podcast in the world, the Joe Rogan Experience. He's selling out all over the country. And I put in a little, you know, phone call. It's not always what you know, or what is it? What's the saying? It's not always what you know.
12: It's who you know. Right? Yeah.
13: Exactly. So I know him and I said, hey, why don't you come down to Holland? We'll have a blast. He said yes, and we got one of the top, in my opinion, top five comics in the country coming to Holland at the Park Theater.
12: Looking forward to it a couple of Fridays here, Friday, October 16th. And for people who might not be familiar with Jeff, how would you describe his comedy and his style?
13: Jeff is pretty much tell it how it is. It's lately they've tried to label Jeff as a political comic, and he really isn't. If you listen to Jeff, he plays both sides. And then just, he's kind of how I do my comedy style, just observational. The nicest guy in the world, too. He's not one of those guys that runs off stage and then hides, you know, in the back. He'll sit there, you know, shake your hand. I don't think he sells merch. I'm not sure if he does or not, but he'll take pictures for free. He loves cigars, so if you want to bring cigars out, he'll smoke a cigar with you. Just an all-around people person and a great comedian. I'm telling you, this might be one of the best ones we've had at the park yet.
12: Wow. And his resume is pretty impressive, as you mentioned. TV, movies, hosting, stand-up, some big-name appearances. Does that kind of national exposure help introduce him to people who might not normally come out for a comedy show?
13: Exactly, yeah. He started out, I forgot the name of the show, but it was on NBC, where they traveled the globe with, rest in peace, George Foreman, but Harry Bradshaw.
12: Okay. Yeah, I remember that
13: Andy
12: show.
13: Winkler, yeah. He had that show.
12: That was Jeff, okay.
13: Jeff was the host of that show, so he was like their tour guide.
12: I remember that. Yeah, fantastic.
13: Yeah, it was a really good show. Then he was all over MTV in his younger years. Not that Jeff's old by any means, right. But I think he's in his 40s now. So, but now he's just selling out everywhere. So to have him at the park was an absolute blessing. Even when he said yes, I was like, oh, my God.
12: Yeah.
13: So I hope the community feels the same way. And I think they do because tickets are doing pretty good.
12: Good. Good. We're talking with Jordan Garnett. He is comedy booker with the Park Theater. It's our Park Theater update on a Friday morning. And talking about Jeff Dye coming up Friday, October 16th to the park. And Jordan, there's also something appealing about seeing a comedian like this in a theater rather than watching maybe a special at home. And what do you think makes live comedy, a live comedy show, different?
13: Oh, because anything can happen. Anything can happen. Being a comedian myself. Just you're in the moment, anything can happen. You can have a drunk chick scream something out. You can have someone's cell phone go off.
12: Right.
13: There is anything that can happen at a live comedy show. And a guy like Jeff, he's well-equipped to deal with anything you throw at him. Watching it live is way different than, you know, putting on Spotify or, you know, turning on Netflix.
12: Right.
13: I always suggest go support live comedy because the internet's taking over everything and all these TikTok guys that claim that they're comedians, they're not. This is a real comedian that he's selling out all over the country for a reason.
12: Jordan, let's talk about Out of the Park comedy for a minute here. What are you trying to build with the comedy series here at the Park Theater?
13: Man, it has built itself. Since we started, we struggled. And I can't thank the community enough for sticking with us because, you know, Park was always known as just, you know, a music venue.
12: Right.
13: And it was very hard. We started in the summer, too. And it's hard to get people out in the summer. So we just kept going. Me, Brandon, Chad, Jer.
12: Yeah.
13: And we didn't give up. We didn't take no for an answer. And now Park Theater, I believe, is one of the biggest staples for comedy on the west side of Michigan. We have names, not just Jeff Dye, but I have other names that, you know, when can I get in there? When can, you know, upcoming names, old
12: nice.
13: Names? Nice. It's really cool what we have made Park Theater kind of a comedy staple for, you know, Holland, which you wouldn't think of as a big town for comedy, but it's turning into that. So the vision I started out with is definitely coming true, and couldn't do it without my guys, especially Chad. Chad and me, we sit there and brainstorm. We yeah. look, hey, would this work here? Would this work here? And the monster we created, he's doing great.
12: Love it. Chad's a hardworking guy, and I know pours his heart into everything that has to do with the Park Theater. Now, Jordan, for somebody who's never been to an out-of-the-park comedy show, what's the overall experience like, and what should they expect from the moment they walk in the doors?
13: Oh, my gosh. So I hear this every time. So I live in Florida, and I'm not always able to be at every show, but I will be at the Jeff Guy show. But I always get a report for newcomers that they say, one, they love the staff. They say the staff yep. is unbelievably friendly, from Mitch the bartender to Jer. He MCs a lot of the shows.
12: Yep.
13: To security, you have Becca and Chet. They say the staff is unbelievable. They feel like they're welcomed right at home, and they feel like they're at home. And then you get a great show. We get local openers. When they're not bringing, you know, the big headliners, when they're not bringing their own, we will only book West Michigan openers. So that's cool. So you get to see local talent as well. And I can't say I've ever heard anything bad.
12: Right.
13: I haven't heard anything bad. I'm sure people have complained about, oh, well, I ordered...
12: the line was too long.
13: CD.
12: Yeah, right.
13: Like the spring in my seat, it's just, you know, everybody has something to say about that, but nothing bad. It's always been great. And then the comedians, that's the best part about it, as being the booker and a comedian myself. When the comedian calls me the next day and asks, hey, when can I come back?
12: Nice.
13: And that's what we love.
12: Jordan, you're talking about the staff at the Park Theater. I got to add, too, that I went to Park Fest last Friday night, and I told people when I got in the building, I said, hey, I just got hugged by about a half a dozen people, and most of them were men. they're all just excited to see you. Thanks for coming to the park. Come on in. I mean, it's a second home for me as well. But Jordan Garnett is comedy booker with the Park Theater. We're talking about Jeff Dye. He's appeared on The Tonight Show, The Masked Singer. I can see your voice, and more and more and more. And he's going to be at the Park Theater on Friday, October 16th, and talking with Jordan Garnett, comedy booker with the Park. As I say at the end of every Park Theater segment here, Jordan, we will see you, sir, at the Park.
13: I will see you at the Park.
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19: Pay up, Diddy. Sean Combs will have to fork over nearly $500,000 after he lost his defamation lawsuit against NBC Universal. It's over Peacock's documentary, Diddy, The Making of a Bad Boy. And believe it or not, Diddy actually gets the better end of this deal. NBC Universal initially asked for almost $1 million, but the judge thought that was too much. Def Leppard is hitting the road next spring with a big North American tour.
20: It kicks off in Allentown, Pennsylvania on March 2nd and wraps up July 2nd in Indianapolis, Indiana. The Goo Goo Dolls and the Struts will join Def Leppard on the road. Tickets go on sale October 16th. I'm Mark Mayfield.
19: Two new movies are hitting theaters this weekend. The horror flick Other Mommies, starring Jessica Chastain, could scare up around $20 million in its first weekend. And The Social Reckoning, a sequel to The Social Network, is projected to make up to $8 million in its debut.
21: I remember I loved you. Came back when it mattered. I saw you standing there in the light of the window.
19: And Taylor Swift will perform at the Academy Museum Gala in Los Angeles on October 17th. The annual event serves as a fundraiser for the Academy Museum of Motion Pictures, and it's considered to be a major stop on the awards season calendar. That's entertainment. I'm Daria Alvinger.
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1: WHTC News time, 8:52. Getting ready to wrap things up for this edition of the WHTC Morning News and get ready to turn things over to Gary at 9 o'clock with Talk of the Town, where attorney Ken Fizicki is going to be popping in. Everything you always want to know about law, I'm afraid to ask. There you go. And Allegan County Administrator Rob Sorrow on what's going on down in Allegan County. They'll be here. Here's some random facts for you to stand around a water cooler and talk about today. Before rubber erasers were invented in 1770, people would use rolled up pieces of crustless white bread to erase pencil marks. Now I can see somebody trying this, okay? Just, I wonder if this is going to work. Grab a piece of bread and roll it up and erase. This is probably more relevant now than it should be. Back in 1916, a failed constitutional amendment would have given Americans a vote on whether or not to go to war. And if you voted yes, you'd be required to enlist. That's interesting. And this, you know, I never thought about this, and I'm just curious as to who at Warner Brothers figured this one out. And with the movie now, Coyote versus Acme, this is kind of pertinent. The E in Wile E. Coyote stands for Ethelbert. Now, that one I didn't know. Interesting. Very, very interesting. So, some random facts for you. Just, you know, in case you're bored and you want something else to do. Let's take one more check of the weather. WHTC.com, mostly sunny with a high of 68 today. Cloudy overnight. Chance of a shower maybe. Low 56. Increasing clouds tomorrow and a high of 74. And then mostly cloudy and a high of 68 on Sunday. Yeah. Right now, in Zealand is 49. In Holland is 49. Got latest news, weather, and sports available anytime at WHTC.com. One accident, this in Zeeland Township. It's a property damage accident blocking the road to Black Equinox and an unknown SUV. It's 72nd Avenue and Chicago Drive in Zeeland Township. So just might want to stay away from that area just in case. Just saying. And again, 49 in Zeeland, 49 in Holland, and here at Holland's Cool FM for the Super Supremes.

0: Buying or selling a home is a big decision, so who you choose to guide you matters. 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It's about the people and communities that make West Michigan home. 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
3: 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Nice to have you here. Thanks for joining us today. Coming up tonight, high school football, Comstock Park at Holland. Gary Stevens begins coverage at 6:40. Red Wings are in Montreal tomorrow, 6:45 airtime, and then the Lions are in Arizona Sunday, 3:20 airtime. Gary is up next with Talk of the Town. I'll be back Monday, filling in for Dan once again here on the WHTC Morning News. 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
5: NBC News Radio, I'm Lisa Taylor. Evacuations are underway along the northern Gulf Coast ahead of Hurricane Isaias. Residents along the coast, particularly in Alabama and the Florida Panhandle, are being told to head inland. Meteorologist Angie Lassman.
6: We are concerned about the power outages from the coast all the way inland, especially into portions of central and northern Alabama.
5: Isaias is forecast to make landfall near the Alabama border sometime overnight tonight. New York City Mayor Zohran Mamdani is outraged after ICE agents shot a man Thursday on the Bronx-Manhattan border. Scott Pringle reports.
7: A fuming Mayor Mamdani calls the shooting unconscionable.
8: There is no explanation for federal officers firing this many rounds into a car.
7: Mamdani notes that ICE agents were in plain clothes, some dressed as construction workers.
8: Residents have no idea if these are law enforcement agents.
7: The mayor is calling on the Trump administration to end ICE operations in the city. The Department of Homeland Security says agents were trying to arrest an immigrant here illegally with a criminal record who tried to flee the arrest, ramming ICE vehicles.
5: Students and faculty at Columbia University are showing their support for Jane Doe in the Cornell University gang rape case. More from Mark Mayfield.
9: One professor said it's important to hold people accused of sexual violence accountable.
10: For four decades, we failed. When I was their age, which was a long time ago, we were having the same conversation.
9: The protest in Morningside Heights was just one of many campus demonstrations happening as part of a National Day of Action. Groups also gathered in Manhattan's Foley Square, wearing T-shirts and holding signs reading, I am Jane Doe.
5: The drummer for the band Journey was taken to the hospital during a Tulsa concert. A spokesman says Dean Castronovo was helped from the stage at the end of the second song last night. The spokesman says Castronovo had a medical emergency but declined to elaborate. Another drummer filled in and the concert continued. Details of Castronovo's condition have not been released. You're listening to the latest on NBC News Radio.
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12: There's Goff back to throw on first down. Steps into one. Downfield wants Shamo inside the 30. Makes the grab. Oh, baby!
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16: Here we are again, Michigan. Six innocent lives taken. Mass attacks can be prevented. There are always warning signs. It starts with a grievance.
17: They fired me! I know you all have something to do with it!
16: It's social media. How many people saw that? Bought a gun, ammo. He had a plan. People saw the clues, but were too afraid to tell anyone. Stop a plot. Speak up.
5: President Trump has been attempting to vilify anyone not using the term superintelligence to refer to AI. Scott Carr has more.
18: In a post, the president says anyone who uses the term artificial intelligence instead of superintelligence should be considered the enemy. Trump's push to rebrand AI through an executive order clashes, however, with already established terminology used by tech industry pros. Superintelligence had already been a term used for a hypothetical version of AI, and the White House is still using the term AI on the Office of Science and Technology Policy website.
5: The USS Abraham Lincoln is back home in San Diego. Tammy Trujillo reports.
19: A large crowd of cheering family members and loved ones greeted the aircraft carrier as it pulled into port Thursday, including this woman who said her son had yet to meet his daughter.
20: I'm so excited. I can't wait. I'm trying to stay in the front of the line. I keep on moving up.
19: The USS Lincoln returned after a record 10-month-long deployment to the Middle East, marked by reports of dwindling supplies, poor morale, and multiple suicide attempts. Secretary of War Pete Hegseth flew out Wednesday to visit the sailors and Marines who have been part of the deployment. He acknowledged that it wasn't easy, but credited the crew with having changed the arc of history.
5: The 48th running of the Chicago Marathon is this weekend. A record 55,000 runners from all over the world are expected to take part in Sunday's 26.2-mile race. The marathon will start and finish in Grant Park. Homebuyers have to overlook a lot when it comes to buying. Repairs, paint, flooring, possible ghosts. Bree Tennis has more.
21: The Haunted Real Estate Report from Realtor.com says a lot of us believe we're living with ghosts. They say 54% of us report unidentifiable noises coming from inside the home. And it's not just us. 35% of pet owners report erratic pet behavior at things not visible to humans. But despite 86% of us believing houses can be haunted, more than half don't care if the price is right.
5: Lisa Taylor, NBC News Radio.
22: 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Another incident in what has been an eventful 6-plus weeks in and around the main campus of Grand Valley State University in Allendale occurred yesterday afternoon. Ottawa County Sheriff's deputies, along with campus police, were dispatched to the Enclave Apartments complex near the 48th Avenue Lake Michigan Drive junction shortly after 3 p.m. That was where one person was stabbed in the hand and another was assaulted during the course of what was believed to be a domestic violence incident. The stabbing victim was treated at the scene for a minor wound and is expected to make a full recovery, while the other assault victim was not injured. State police troopers were able to track down the suspect, who is lodged in the Ottawa County Jail, pending arraignment in 58th District Court. No names were disclosed and was not immediately reported.

0: and the driver of the SUV wasn't hurt. Deputies have not said what caused the crash. They have also not given an update on the victim's actual condition. I'm Michael Arney.
1: Muskegon County Circuit Court Judge Matthew Kasel has denied a bid by convicted double murderer Jeffrey Willis for new trials. Kasel wrote in his 9-page opinion that the evidence in the cases against Willis was overwhelming. Willis was found guilty of killing Rebecca Bletch and Jessica Herringa by separate juries and was sentenced to life in prison without parole. Bletch was killed in June of 2014 when she was jogging on a rural road north of Muskegon, and Herringa disappeared from her job at a Norton Shores gas station in April of 2013. Her body has yet to be found. The first debate in the U.S. Senate race in Michigan was combative between Republican Mike Rogers and Democrat Abdul El-Sayed. The two bickered almost constantly throughout the hour debate, with topics ranging from tariffs and the war in Iran to where they own homes, their finances, how many yachts they may or may not have owned, and whether or not El-Sayed is connected to groups that support terrorist organizations. Rogers says that the U.S. is winning the war with Iran.
2: Militarily, they have set back the nuclear program at least 20 years. They've decimated their army, navy, their air force.
1: Well, El-Sayed says the war with Iran is costing people just too much money.
3: I don't know about you, but when I go to the gas tank, I don't feel like I'm winning. I don't feel like our country is winning.
1: El-Sayed challenged Rogers to go ahead and say it when he was trying to connect him with the Muslim Brotherhood, Hamas, Hezbollah, and Al-Qaeda. Rogers did not answer when asked repeatedly after the debate if he had evidence to substantiate those links. Get the latest news anytime at WHTC.com.
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1: Here's the latest forecast from WHTC.com. Mostly sunny today, 68. Mostly cloudy tonight. Slight chance of evening showers, 56. Increasing cloudiness tomorrow, 74. And mostly cloudy on Sunday, 68. 48 in Zeeland, 47 in Holland. 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

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The virtual backyard fence, where people in the Holland Zeeland area have had a chance for more than 50 years to get what's on their mind off of their chest and onto the radio, as well as hear from and talk to news.

0: Yeah, we've all grown up that way. Well, I wouldn't say all. I think it's a little different now. But this song from Ann Arbor-based Brownsville Station, first thing that came to mind when we got word of what happened up at Grand Haven High School yesterday. I wish it was as innocent as that, unfortunately. As we found out later in the day yesterday, a fire in a second floor restroom at Grand Haven High School turned out to be an intentionally set blaze, and a 16-year-old student was held for questioning before released to the custody of the parents. Gender not disclosed, obviously name not disclosed because of age. And Sarah Matwychek and the Ottawa County Prosecuting Attorney's Office will determine what charges may be filed in the case. But two students were treated for smoke inhalation. Interesting, I didn't say whether or not one of the two students that was treated for it was one of the ones that may have been accused of setting the fire. But the Buccaneers were dismissed from classes after the 9 a.m. incident for the day yesterday, and there's no school there today as the building gets cleaned up. Repairs are made to the restroom affected. But, yeah, this story hits a little home in the sense that the scheduled Buccaneers football game tonight against visiting West Ottawa is still on. Panthers will make the trip up U.S. 31 to battle their OK Red foes. And tomorrow's homecoming has not been disrupted by the blaze at Grand Haven High School. We've already had one homecoming being delayed because of a threat that was down in Otsego. And it's that time of year, unfortunately. With that, welcome to Talk of the Town for this Friday, October the 9th. Glad you are with us. Appreciate Jim McKinney taking care of things. And he's got a long day like me. He's got football tonight down in Centerville. A Southwest 10 game between Centerville and the visiting Saugatuck Trailblazers. You can hear the game on the Lakeshore's 92.7 The Band. 6:40 tonight. I go to work tonight, too. Greg Chandler has the night off. I think a family situation. A happy one, it is. Nothing serious. But he had asked for the ninth off, and so I get put back in the harness, and it's an interesting game. It'll be a good one. The last scheduled Holland High football game at Ray and Sue Smith Stadium, Municipal Stadium. A tradition several decades long, as Holland High will be moving its varsity football games on campus next season. So the last time they'll stride out onto the artificial surface at Ray and Sue Smith Stadium, the Comstock Park Panthers are in. Corey Willis, the outstanding Holland High football star from several years ago, we'll be tossing the ceremonial coin flip, and it will be a good night, hopefully for the Dutch, and we'll bring you the game. I'll be happy to bring you the game tonight at 6:40 p.m. here on WHTC. So, it's a Friday. It's a little bit of laid-back Friday. We like to keep it that way, but we can talk about the situation over at Grand Haven High, or we had another incident, another violent incident near the GVSU campus yesterday afternoon. One person, stab wound in the hand, another assaulted. Apparently a domestic incident. Suspect eventually apprehended by state police, but it's at an off-campus apartment unit northeast of the school, northwest of the school. 48th and Lake Michigan area. And you add that to all the things that have gone on at GVSU since classes began on August 31st. So we're basically talking about a 6 week span. Yeah. Last thing they needed up at GVSU was another incident like this. Now, for the most part, all these incidents are isolated in the sense that the only common thread is the location. Be it, you know, on campus or an off campus. But that's all they're related. It's all individual incidents, separate incidents, isolated incidents. We had the peeping Tom, a flock camera, a flock surveillance unit, vandalized, brawl, vehicle break-ins. Cumulatively, it don't look good for the Lakers. And it doesn't help when you're trying to entice students in a competitive situation to come to your school instead of going perhaps to that school in Big Rapids or maybe the private institutions, say, here in Holland or in Grand Rapids, the two of them that are there, Aquinas and Davenport, that are religious in nature. The private institution known as Davenport. Cornerstone and Aquinas. And you have Davenport. You know, it's a competitive situation right now in these parts. And, of course, you got Western Michigan a little bit further ways down in Kalamazoo. There's a lot of college choices around here. And when a school gets a little bit of a rep for not being as safe as you'd like it to be, especially in a setting that you think it's safe, you know, we're talking out in Allendale. This is not the Grand Rapids campus. This is Allendale. And you have these incidents happening. Or at least these incidents being publicized. It puts the school in a little bit of a, you know, in a dimmer light. Today on WHTC's Talk of the Town, it's the second Friday of the month, which means it's Ask the Attorney. And being an even-numbered month, which means we'll be getting Ken Bozicki from the Law Office of Kenneth A. Bozicki to talk about elder law and other similar matters. Brian Spence will be in with What's New Round Howland about 10:20. Following that, our monthly update from Dumont Lake, where the Allegan County Services Building is. That's where Allegan County Government is housed. And we'll get an update from Administrator Rob Sarin, a member of the Allegan County Board. And if all goes well, following the 11 o'clock news, we'll have Lindsay Lawrence's Evergreen Commons Report. We have time for some calls right now, 616-395-1450. That's the number to call to chat with us on Talk of the Town on WHTC, Holland's Cool FM.
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0: Welcome back to Talk of the Town for this Friday, October 9th. I'm Gary Stevens. 616-395-1450 if you wish to chat with us. 616-395-1450. Interesting. One of the last stories we heard from NBC News earlier about trying to, you know, put the name of things on us. Too bad I have no way of connecting through here. But, because Scott Watson wants to chat with us for a few moments, but that's not, I mean, with me, but we'll have to wait until that. Anyway, though, it was interesting to note about President Trump and his names, you know. Gulf of Mexico changing it to Gulf of America. Lake Ontario changing it to Lake America. Now, instead of artificial intelligence, we get super intelligence. And if you don't use the term super intelligence, you're the enemy. You're the problem. Ugh. Sometimes you need to tell the president, take a chill pill. Let's get to the phone, 616-395-1450. Good morning. You're on Talk of the Town.
1: Yes, we'd like to advertise the garage sale.
0: No, you may not advertise a garage sale because we have not done that since we ended the Trading Post in 2019. Appreciate the call, though. 616-395-1450. Yep, changing times. But here's the story here. If you get an ugly sweater under the tree for Christmas, don't blame Santa. No, no, no. Blame super intelligence.
2: More than a third of holiday shoppers say they will use artificial intelligence to find items on their gift lists. That's more than double what it was just last year. The YouGov survey also found that shoppers are leaning into AI to make sure they get the lowest prices and best deals. About half of the Gen Zers and millennials who took part in the survey expect that they'll be shopping on Black Friday or Cyber Monday. I'm Rory O'Neill.
0: When is the president going to change the names of those? You know, the thing is, I think more than anything else, one thing we have learned, or at least I have learned since 2016, is you've just got to take some of the things that the president says with a grain of salt, realize what type of personality he is, and realize that, you know, don't take it so personally at times. No. We want our leaders to, you know, be paragons of virtue. Well, the 45th and the 47th president has been, if nothing else, open. Not perfect, no. Far from it. But I don't know whether or not we want to see an imperfect person in the office, or do we want an image? And we want to maintain that image no matter what. Squeaky clean, upright, in public and behind the scenes. It's like, you know, what the Lord said about you clean the outside of a bowl and the inside is full of filth. Some say, well, that's, you know, you got the outside and the inside full of filth with the president. But I don't know. I'd rather have somebody who's, you know, at least we know, we can see through him. We can see him. And doesn't have to hide behind, infrequent press briefings. At least, you know, he comes out. He's there, ready to be, you know, he's ready to be open target. dishes out as much as he takes it. So, anyway, enough about that. Red Wings play tonight. They host the Seattle Kraken. Because of high school football, no Red Wings tonight, sorry. But we'll have the Wings and the Montreal Canadiens from Bell Center in Montreal tomorrow night. 6:45 broadcast time on WHTC Howland's Cool FM. And then on Sunday, it's the Lions and the Arizona Cardinals from Glendale, suburban Phoenix. Always the ironic thing. The Cardinals, of course, originally from Chicago through St. Louis. They're the Arizona Cardinals, but there are no Cardinals in Arizona. The actual birds. Lions and Cardinals, Sunday, 3:20 p.m. on WHTC. Time to check the weather now from WHTC.com. Mostly sunny today, 68. Mostly cloudy tonight. Slight chance of evening showers, 56. Increasing cloudiness tomorrow, 74. Mostly cloudy on Sunday, 68. Currently 49 in Zeeland, 47 in Holland. 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
0: Hurricane Isaias is still a, no, pardon me, Isaias. Okay, that's what they wanted to name it. Still a Category 2 storm, heads out toward the Gulf Coast. More on that with an NBC News brief, and then Attorney Ken Buzicki will be in, ask the attorney segment. 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
8: NBC News Radio, I'm Lisa Taylor. Hurricane Isaias is still a Category 2 storm as it heads toward the Gulf Coast. The National Hurricane Center's latest report puts the eye 170 miles south-southeast to the mouth of the Mississippi River, packing winds of 120 miles per hour. Meteorologist Angie Lassman.
9: We are concerned about the power outages from the coast all the way inland, especially into portions of central and northern Alabama.
8: Landfall is expected tonight or early Saturday near the Alabama-Florida border. Protests are breaking out in New York City after ICE agents shot an illegal immigrant in Manhattan. The NYPD says 28-year-old Oscar Belgal was shot in the neck Thursday when ICE agents tried to arrest him in his car while Belgal's 5-year-old son was in the back seat. Belgal was taken to the hospital where police used barricades to push back angry protesters. The child is with family. The Department of Homeland Security claims Belgal tried to ram ICE vehicles before the shooting. Lisa Taylor, NBC News Radio.
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0: Welcome back to Talk of the Town for this Friday, October the 9th. It is the second Friday of the month, which means it's Ask the Attorney. One of our local attorneys talks about elder law, estate planning, probate services, and special needs. And being in October, an even-numbered month, 10, we are joined by Ken Bozicki, the law office of Kenneth A. Bozicki on the north side. He's on the other side of our table this morning. Ken, good morning. Welcome back, sir.
5: Morning, Gary. Good to be here.
0: And if you have a question for the attorney, the meter is off, 616-395-1450. The topics we'll be discussing are for general information purposes only. And for your own particular legal situation, please confer with your barrister or counselor at law before you make any decisions.
5: Amen.
0: Story on our webpage today will tie in with the initial discussion we'll have with Ken today. President Trump says anyone who uses the term artificial intelligence instead of super intelligence is the enemy. That's what he wrote on Truth Social yesterday. Mr. Trump's push to rebrand AI as superintelligence has clashed with the established tech industry terminology. Now, superintelligence is known as a hypothetical version of AI. It's more advanced than human intelligence. Now, the executive order by the president last month doubled down on the term, with specifically defined superintelligence using the existing federal legal definition of AI. By the way, the Office of Science and Technology Policy website still uses the term AI.
5: I didn't know there was an official definition.
0: Well, that's from the man who gave us the Gulf of America and Lake America.
5: It's too early in the morning for this game.
0: But we're not going to talk about...
5: Don't wreck my weekend.
0: ...terminology. But we're going to talk a little bit about artificial intelligence and what it means or what it entails in terms of estate planning.
5: Right. It is wreaking havoc on my little corner of the universe.
0: Explain.
5: Well, in fact, I used it this morning. I played the lazy man's game because I knew you were going to ask me, hey, Ken, what do you want to talk about this morning?
0: That's right. Cause
5: and
0: I don't have a long list of subjects for you to play the paper chase today.
5: Right. So I did what people do nowadays. They get onto ChatGPT, and I asked AI, please generate a list of topics for a call-in estate planning talk show. And voila, I have 7 pages of recommendations.
0: Okay, we killed 2 trees on that, didn't we?
5: We certainly did. But the point is, when people go to do their own estate plan, there's nothing to prevent them from getting on to any AI agent, right? Whether it's ChatGPT or any of these other AI bots, and just say, hey, what do I need to do? What kind of estate plan do I need? You know, we're a young couple in our 40s. We got 3 young children. No businesses. No extra assets. What do we need? And let AI tell you what you need. And then the next step is, could you please draft me a will? Could you please draft me a trust? Could you please draft me a financial power of attorney, a medical power of attorney? And they will generate such things. The problem is, it's like going to Harbor Freight. They've got all kinds of tools. But unless you know how to use those tools, you could do a lot of damage. You could do a lot of damage. You could do a lot of good things. You might even build some things that don't fall apart. But you could do a lot of damage with those tools. And the same thing is true of AI-generated documents of any kind. To test this hypothesis, I'm involved in a couple of pieces of litigation. I don't go to court very often. You know, I don't think you've ever seen me with a tie.
0: No, I have not. And you've explained that. And early on in our discussions, you were saying that with your experience, you're not a courtroom attorney.
5: Correct.
0: You are more.
5: I'm not that barrister that you mentioned.
0: Right, oh, yeah. Right. The counselor at law.
5: That's right. I'm a solicitor.
0: Yeah, but. You work more in terms of advising people on which direction to go.
5: That's right. So, but I do have a couple cases that I'm involved in. And just for giggles, I did some AI legal research. Attorneys have their sources we can go to for legal research. But I just jumped onto ChatGPT and I asked for cases dealing with the particular issue that I was dealing with in these cases. And it came up with a list of cases. Most of which I had seen before because I did my research. However, it also came up with a couple of cases that don't exist, which I found fascinating.
0: Hmm.
5: They had the case. They said, here's the case number. And I said, well, that's pertinent. That's a relevant case. I'm going to chase that down and see what the court actually said. Nowhere to be found.
0: Hmm.
5: And then I get back on, and I on the same chat GPT search, and I said, please help me find this case. And they said, oh, we're sorry. We were mistaken. That case does not actually exist.
0: So like, why did you give it in the first place?
5: Right. I should have asked that. I should have asked that. What the heck, right? But the point is AI, SI, whatever you want to call it, it's a really, really, really, really powerful tool for good and for not so good. And so for people who want to do their estate plans, you run at your own peril.
0: You used a term that I think would be the best way to describe it, tool.
5: It is.
0: If it is used as a tool or as a framework.
5: That's right.
0: Or as a guidance arrow, great. For the final solution, not so great.
5: Not so great, because you need to aim it in the right direction. You need to know which tool to use, when to use it, and when to pull the trigger on that on the tool. So it's a great toolbox. It's got a lot of potential, and it's morphing, of course.
0: We're still in its infancy, to be honest with you.
5: Oh, no doubt, no doubt. And then they say that these AI agents are constantly learning from themselves. It really is in its infancy, and who knows where it's going to end up. Now, we're still going to have a need for face-to-face interaction. We're still going to have a need for clinical experience. I've been doing this for 35 years. I do have some experience under my belt that I can use by way of example.
0: And some of your staff has the same experience.
5: Absolutely. Absolutely.
0: Similar experience.
5: They're catching up to me real
0: yes.
5: quick. Yeah. But the point is, unless you know how not to use the tool, you really have no idea whether you're using the tool correctly or not. Mm. And we all have war stories about how things go bad. Just like a lot of the examples that we've talked about in months past. Where, celebrities, they die and their estate plans come to light and they had a trust, but it wasn't funded, or they didn't have a will at all and all their kids start coming out of the woodwork, legitimate and otherwise.
0: He is like little roaches,
5: Yeah. So, but unless you have those war stories, you don't know how to use the tool. You think you know how to use it, but sometimes you just find out by accident.
0: Yeah,
5: and it's our job as attorneys and solicitors and counselors to help people figure out which tool to use, when to use it, how to use it, so that they get the right result at the end of the day.
0: I'd like to keep things simple. I mean, people love to have simple things, but to be honest with you, sometimes the older you are, the more complicated things become.
5: Amen.
0: My mom turned 100.
5: Wow.
0: In June.
5: Oh, that's awesome.
0: Still living at home.
5: Really?
0: But my sister, who also has a law degree, has not used it in the courtroom.
5: That's all right.
0: But is guiding my mom in making all the final arrangements along those lines.
5: Oh, that's awesome.
0: But one thing she doesn't have to worry about is she still lives at home. My brother takes care of her.
5: That's great.
0: So she doesn't have to worry about taking care of the assets if you need to live in the senior housing.
5: Right. Oh, that's awesome.
0: So,
5: yeah.
0: And we've talked about this before. I'm going to bring it back up. Dealing, and part of what you deal with is Medicaid, elder law and Medicaid.
5: Yep.
0: Dealing with, you can't live at home anymore.
5: Right.
0: We had we had a story this week of a 75-year-old woman from the Jenison area who went missing on Tuesday. They found her on Thursday in Allegan County.
5: Wow.
0: But
5: safe?
0: Safe.
5: Wow, thank God.
0: But she has dementia.
5: Yeah.
0: And she was last seen driving off.
5: Oh, boy.
0: So that,
5: it could have been Indiana.
0: Yeah, it could have been anywhere, but they found her safe. But that leads to the point of, when does she not be able to be home?
5: Right.
0: Because And I'm just using this as an example.
5: Sure,
0: I'm not
5: sure.
0: trying to say this person shouldn't live at home, but I just want to use the example of someone who can't take care of themselves anymore,
5: yeah.
0: needs to go in a home, and those costs are not cheap.
5: Right. I had this discussion with two different clients yesterday, one in the morning, one in the afternoon, and all the tools are in place. And their loved ones came in. One was a gentleman, the other one was a woman. And the discussion was, when do we talk about that transition? And the answer was, we talk about it right now. We talk about it before you have to make that decision. But you have to know when to make that decision. And that's where good planning comes in. Having the plan in place, having the tools right there at your disposal is one thing. Knowing when and how to employ those tools is a different story altogether. And it's tough.
0: You said when. That's
5: yeah.
0: one thing. But I think to some people, the how
5: yeah.
0: may be yeah. as challenging, if not more challenging, especially if taking that first step, applying for Medicaid, when for your entire life, you felt like, I don't need government assistance. I can
5: right.
0: make it on my own. But now, if I am going to be able to go into a senior home, I got to apply for Medicaid. And, you know, you call the county's health and human services. They send you a form. What do I do with this next?
5: Yeah, it's all Greek. Yeah.
0: That's daunting.
5: Yeah, and it is. And that's where if the first time you've had this discussion is when the individual is 100 years old,
0: yeah.
5: that can be very daunting. That's why early intervention, early education is critical. A lot of times people learn about this stuff when they're taking care of their elderly parents. That's when they get their first taste of what do we do with a forecast of, okay, what's going to happen when I turn 85 or 90 or 95? God willing, right?
0: Mm-hmm.
5: But educating yourself well ahead of time is, in my opinion, the key. Educate yourself on what needs to be done well ahead of time so that if that day comes and you have to do something, you know well ahead of time what the steps are. Because otherwise, it's not intuitive, especially Medicaid planning is not intuitive as to what you should do and what you shouldn't do and when to do it. But the more you can educate yourself, go to seminars. There are seminars all over the place now. Go to seminars. Get online. There are a lot of online podcasters that talk about estate planning and Medicaid planning and elder law planning. Educate yourself and get on AI.
0: Okay,
5: I'm gonna
0: put a timeout here for
5: right
0: a
5: away.
0: Second. All right, when you mentioned go to the seminars, go to listen to the podcasts, there is, to some people, maybe an aversion to that for one reason. They feel as if it's a sales pitch.
5: Right, right.
0: How do you sort yeah. of make sure it's informational and not just trying to solicit you to be their client?
5: Right, which is why at the end of my little diatribe there, I was going to say, go to the seminars, but don't sign anything. Educate yourself first. Don't jump at the first. I do know guys who have married the first woman that they've dated, okay? And that's great.
0: Hallelujah.
5: If it works, right? But you need to educate yourself to know whether what you're being sold, so to speak, is accurate. And the only way you know that is by going to different seminars, reading different books, listening to different podcasts, talking to people at church. What did you guys do? How did you do it? Was it a good experience? Was it a bad experience? But to just go to a seminar and sign up because you got, you know, free cookies somewhere, That's not a good reason.
0: The
5: to
0: other
5: sign up.
0: Thing along those lines, Ken Bozicki, is one can go to a seminar, especially, or you know, or even listen to a podcast, mm-hmm. and they tease you. They only give you certain amount of information, and if you sign up, you will give you more information.
5: Yeah. It's out there, and again, if the purpose of the seminar is to recruit customers or clients, a lot of times that's what you get. And again, when I give a seminar, I say, look, I don't need your business. I don't want your business. If you decide to come to us, that's great. My job for today is to educate you. educate you. There are plenty of attorneys that do this. You need to be educated so that you know what you're hearing, you know whether it applies to you, and you know whether this is the direction you want to go in.
0: And to a certain extent, I would think, if you're going to do some investigation about estate planning, about setting things up either for yourself or for your loved ones, you take the first step out. You don't respond. I'm sorry. Don't respond to a solicitation that might come in the mail.
5: Right.
0: Or don't. I'll use it. I love using this example because we grew up with him as a superstar, but now he's a peddler for Medicare Part D, and that's Joe Namath. You don't do anything that Joe Namath tells you to do.
5: Right.
0: I'm sorry.
5: I thought you were going to say Henry Winkler.
0: No. But that's another one.
5: You know, you know why they're doing what they're doing.
0: Mm-hmm.
5: All right. And you have to have faith in the people that you're working with. You have to have a good rapport. I see trust mill products, typically out of the Detroit area, where they solicit people with postcards. They will send somebody out to the house. You don't have to go to their office. They will send somebody out to the house, and they will sell you what amounts to a boilerplate estate plan. And when something happens, they come locally to one of us attorneys here in Holland, Zealand to try to fix it. And usually the trust has absolutely nothing in it. The house is not in the trust. The financial accounts aren't in the trust. Nothing's in the trust. But they got a $4,000 estate plan with a really nice faux leather three-ring binder. And they think that they've got everything in order.
0: Mm.
5: And that's where AI is going to get people in trouble. You download something off the internet because AI generated it. Now what do you do with it? You got this beautiful reciprocating saw. How do you do it? How do you use it? And that's where people can find themselves getting in trouble.
0: If you have a question for Ken Bozicki, Law Office of Kenneth A. Bozicki, he'll be happy to answer it. You got time for a call or two, 616-395-1450. The weather outlook from WHTC.com. Mostly sunny today, 68. Mostly cloudy tonight. Slight chance of evening showers, 56. Increasing cloudiness tomorrow, 74. Mostly cloudy on Sunday, 68. Currently 50 in Zealand, 47 in Holland. 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
0: Welcome back to Talk of the Town for this Friday, October 9th. I'm Gary Stevens. We're with Attorney Ken Pazicki of the Law Office of Kenneth A. Pazicki. Have time for a call, but we'll call us if you wish to join us, 616-395-1450. Ken, I do have a paper chase question for you.
5: Fire away.
0: You say sometimes it's good. California's $15 billion unclaimed property program is facing a federal lawsuit alleging state officials and two private contractors improperly seized and sold investors' assets.
5: Interesting.
0: The lawsuit targets state controller Malia Cohen and contractors Kroll and Kelmar Associates. Now, according to the California Post in Sacramento, court documents accuse Cohen of seizing property she cannot control from persons she has no authority over.
5: All right.
0: The lawsuit alleges state officials altered the addresses of overseas investors to fake a connection to California, allowing the state to claim assets it couldn't otherwise claim. Now, in one case, an investor from Brazil says officials changed his home address to a fake California one, then sold more than $700,000 of his Google retirement stock. The plaintiffs are now asking a federal judge for an injunction temporarily halt California's unclaimed property seizures while the lawsuit proceeds.
5: Wow. So I'm going to throw an archaic word at you. It's called escheat. Okay. Michigan unclaimed property. Every state now has its unclaimed property website. And I encourage your listeners, just Google Michigan unclaimed property search. And the state of Michigan website will come up. And you put in your name and you put in your city. And it will tell you whether there are assets out there that have gone unclaimed. Now, how does that happen? Well, if you move from house A to house B, let's say one you move from Holland to Zeeland or vice versa,
0: mm-hmm.
5: when you sell your house in Holland, if you paid for your homeowner's insurance annually, well, you're going to be entitled to a refund of that portion of the year that you're not using when you move to Zeeland.
0: Mm-hmm.
5: And the insurance company oftentimes will send a check to your old address. And sometimes it gets forwarded to your new address. Sometimes it doesn't.
0: Especially if it's been mailed within the year.
5: Exactly
0: that's
5: right.
0: When the forwarding ends.
5: Yep. And if that, and a lot of times they don't send it until after the year, which is really where the problem arises. And then the mail gets returned to the insurance company, and they're not going to try to find you. Instead, they send it to the state of Michigan. Say, hey, we cut this check for $357 to this customer. It came returned. And the state of Michigan throws it in a database.
0: Mm-hmm.
5: They cash the check, they put it in a database, and they put your name in there, they put your address in there, and they put the dollar amount in there. And then it's up to you to get on that website periodically and see if there's any, I call it money on the table. Did you leave any money on the table? And you'd be surprised how often people discover that they do have unclaimed checks. Either the check never made it to their home, or it got returned in the context of a move of a residence of one form or another. Sometimes it's a dividend check that they didn't know about. But get on those websites. But the state of California issue, I'm going to have to look into that, because the only time the money goes to the state is if the state has jurisdiction over the asset. And the fact that they're changing addresses is very interesting, because if they do change the address and the proprietor of the money tries to contact the owner and it goes to the wrong address and it gets kicked back, that's got fraud written all over it. But who ends up getting the money? Because usually if the money goes back to the state and it's unclaimed for a period of time, and it varies state to state, the unclaimed property escheats to that state.
0: Mm.
5: So reading between the lines here, it sounds like somebody is changing the addresses on these assets, and then they're coming in later after the money goes to the state of California, and they're claiming that money. And therein lies the problem. How do they prove that they're entitled to that money if they're not the person who actually is the owner of the property? That's really intriguing.
0: Yeah, learn a new lesson.
5: But get on that way. I encourage your listeners, get on that website.
0: Google or ask Jeeves about.
5: There you are. Yeah, Michigan unclaimed property. And then, you know, look for your family. Now, if you've got a name like Smith, well, God bless you. You're going to have to go through a litany of people coming back or names coming back.
0: But if you have a name like Puzycki,
5: and three names pop up, you're going to be related to one of them.
0: Yeah, yeah. And you know, who knows?
5: Yeah.
0: So this is why I spelled it out, is that if you need to get a hold of the law firm of Office of Kenneth A. Pazicki, the website is pazicki.com.
5: It was not taken. I'm still amazed. That was not taken.
0: You know what else sometimes it's amazing is when you set up, nowadays, of course, it's not really anything new, but some 20 years ago when emails were getting an email address was still relatively new, more often than not, either getting an email address or getting an online
5: web name,
0: for yourself. More often than not, if you want to get, Joey B, you'll get Joey B 14, Joey B 15, Joey B 16.
5: I don't have that problem.
0: Yeah, you don't have that problem. And I was fortunate. A couple of my own personal emails, I got what I wanted without having to have a two or a three at the end.
5: You got in early.
0: Yeah, 25 years since I've been here. And the anniversary, by the way, for 25 years is coming up on Thursday.
5: Hey, fantastic. Congratulations.
0: Yeah, I thought I was only going to be here 6 months, and I've been here now 25 years.
5: There you go.
0: I know some of the people out there saying, when is he getting out?
5: you got some big shoes to fill, my friend.
0: Well, I have bigger shoes from the guy over my left shoulder. If you need to get a hold of the Law Office of Kenneth A. Pazicki for estate planning, elder law, probate services, and more, you can call the Law Office of Kenneth A. Pazicki, 616-738-8800, 616-738-8800, or go to Pazicki, PUZYCKI.com. As always, Ken, thank you very much. Wish you a good month of November, and we'll talk again during the holidays in the month of December.
5: I look forward to it.
0: Thank you very much, Ken Pazicki of the Law Office of Kenneth A. Pazicki. NBC News straight ahead, followed by WHTC News. And then more talk of the town. Brian Spencer's What's New Around Holland. And we'll be having our monthly update from Allegan County's government with Commissioner Mark DeYoung joining Administrator Rob Sorrow.

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1: NBC News Radio, I'm Lisa Taylor. Hurricane Isaias is still a Category 2 storm as it heads toward the Gulf Coast. The National Hurricane Center's latest report puts the eye about 170 miles south-southeast to the mouth of the Mississippi River, packing winds of 120 miles an hour and heading north at 15 miles per hour. More from meteorologist David Bigger.
2: Very strong gusts as well as torrential rainfall, life-threatening storm surge, and the possibility of tornadoes. The system pushes inland. Pensacola looking at gusts almost around 115 miles an hour. But also, the winds are going to be pushing quite a bit of water out ahead of the system. So we're looking at life-threatening storm surge extending from the mouth of the Mississippi River throughout parts of the Florida a panhandle, potentially 5 to 7 feet.
1: Landfall is expected tonight or early Saturday near the Alabama-Florida border. The Red Cross is deploying workers to help with disaster relief ahead of the landfall. Dozens of workers from Alabama, Mississippi, and Virginia are headed to Florida to help support relief efforts as some coastal areas have already ordered evacuations. New York City Mayor Zoran Mondani says there's no explanation that can justify ICE agents shooting a man who was in a car with a five-year-old in the back seat.
3: Let me say this plainly. What happened today was an outrage.
1: Police officials say video shows 28-year-old Oscar Belgal's car moving as agents approached. ICE says he rammed their car, prompting the shooting. Belgal, who's from the Dominican Republic, was shot in the neck below his ear. He's stable and in ICE custody. The child is with family. Krista Pike is beginning to walk again as she recovers from a botched execution attempt in Tennessee. Lee Mowen reports.
4: A situation her legal team calls medically unprecedented. Krista Pike is walking in a recovery from two doses of lethal injections. She was on a ventilator days in a Nashville area hospital and declared brain dead on Monday, only to wake up the following day as she was supposed to be taken off life support. Her legal team continues to ask for her to be unshackled while receiving medical care. I'm Lee Mowen.
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5: Hi, this is Kim, Community Wellness Director and Manager of Prime IV Hydration and Wellness in Holland. 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Questions? 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
1: A Wells Fargo home ownership program for Black Americans is under investigation by the Trump administration. The Department of Housing and Urban Development says the bank's race-based lending practices could violate the Fair Housing Act, while Wells Fargo has declined to comment. The bank pledged $150 million to lower mortgage rates and refinance fees for qualifying Black homeowners. The two candidates for mayor of Los Angeles both used a forum to talk about their plans to deal with immigration. More from Mark Mayfield.
6: Last night's event was broadcast by Univision 34 and featured Mayor Karen Bass and Councilwoman Nitya Raman. Bass highlighted how she restricted the use of city resources during immigration raids. She also expanded coordination of legal services to support families facing detention or deportation. Raman criticized Bass for how the mayor handled the June 2025 immigration protests. She said it seemed that the Los Angeles Police Department officers were protecting federal agents versus helping L.A. residents.
1: Anthropic says it's making moves to keep users from treating its Claude AI system with cruel behavior. The AI company updated its usage policy on Thursday to include a prohibition on sustained and needless abusive or cruel behavior toward our models. It didn't specify what types of behavior would be considered abusive or cruel. The user policy noted that its ban would not apply to common user frustrations, model testing, or dark creative themes. Anthropic's language models have the ability to end interactions that are potentially distressing. The U.S. ambassador to Greece is being accused of asking a Trump donor to pay off her $100,000 credit card debt in exchange for access to the administration. More from Tammy Trujillo.
7: Kentucky businessman Eric Dieters says U.S. Ambassador Kimberly Guilfoyle asked him last year to pay off her American Express bill in exchange for her help with the Trump administration. Dieters told CBS News Thursday that it was quid pro quo. There's been no response yet from Guilfoyle about the claim. Guilfoyle is a former Fox News host who was previously engaged to Donald Trump Jr.
1: Lisa Taylor, NBC News Radio.
8: With a news update on WHTC Holland's Cool FM, I'm Gary Stevens. A celebration of Holland's diversity comes tomorrow. The 7th Annual International Festival of Holland is slated from 4 to 7 p.m. inside of the Herring of Holland Civic Center Place. There will be global performing acts on the main stage, a children's fiesta, an international-inspired food court, and an international Mercado marketplace, spotlighting various ethnic groups. Esther Popelski, director of the city's Human Relations Department, has seen this event grow from its humble beginnings.
9: The International Relations Commission is very much focused on helping our community recognize that we are connected to and growing with the wider world. Our goal is to maintain meaningful relationships between the people of Holland and the wider world through cultural, educational, and professional contacts. So we do a lot of different events each year to share that culture and celebrate it.
8: More information on the International Festival of Holland is in the story at WHTC.com. Converting a vacant building in downtown Grand Haven into a mixed-use development, it's getting a financial boost from Lansing. Yesterday, the Michigan Economic Development Corporation announced that the $390,000 Michigan Community Revitalization Program performance-based grant will go towards rehabilitating the site at 123 Washington Ave

0: and we are worth it, out of the school board's 7 p.m. meeting. Kalamazoo Education Association President Heather Reed says they want better pay to keep up with the increased cost of living as they continue working under the expired contract. One fifth grade teacher says others have left KPS for different professions because their salaries weren't enough. Contract talks are ongoing and have entered mediation. I'm Michael Arning.
1: Dana Nessel is suing Blue Cross Blue Shield of Michigan. The Michigan Attorney General claims that the Blues have created an illegal monopoly and used that to pay health providers less and charge employers more. Nessel claims the federal antitrust lawsuit says the state was also a victim of Blue Cross, which suppressed competition in selling insurance to large employers. She says Blue Cross Blue Shield refused to allow any competition when the state tried to negotiate its own health care coverage. Officials with the Blues say the lawsuit blindsided them, and they fundamentally disagree with the Attorney General's characterization of an uncompetitive insurance market in Michigan. Get the latest news anytime at WHTC.com.
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1: Here's the latest forecast from WHTC.com. Mostly sunny today, 68, mostly cloudy tonight. Slight chance of an evening shower, 56. Increasing clouds tomorrow, 74. Mostly cloudy on Sunday, 68. Currently 53 in Zeeland, 53 in Holland. Get the forecast into your weekdays. 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
1: I don't want to say I defy anybody to name this fight song, but I will say it, though. Whose fight song is this?

0: be shocked, if this was played at State Farm Field or Stadium, whatever you want to call it, in Glendale, Arizona on Sunday. That is the fight song of the St. Louis Football Cardinals. Yeah. They had the fight song. Reason why I played it? The Detroit Lions play the Cardinals in Phoenix, suburban Phoenix, on Sunday. And you'll hear the game with Dan Miller and Lomas Brown on 1450 WHDC. And we'll have that game for you at 3:20 p.m. here on WHDC. Let's see if I got it. Yes. I'd rather play this.
1: This is Joe Schmidt of the Detroit Lions. Our fight song, Lions, Gridiron Heroes.
0: I like this version a lot better than what they sing at Ford Field. This has a fight song to it. Somehow, and it's different people now than it was at the Silverdome. But even the guys at the Silverdome, yeah. Now that the Commies are in Washington,

0: Gridiron Heroes is better than Hail to the Redskins or any other fight song you want to go with. That's just one person's opinion. Welcome to Talk of the Town for this Friday, October the 9th. If you've been with us since we took air at 9 o'clock, welcome back. If you just joined us, missed a conversation with Attorney Ken Pasicki of the Law Office of Kenneth A. Pasicki, but you can catch up. 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We will have Brian Spencer's What's New Around Helen coming up in less than 10, about 5 minutes or so, and then we will have update from Dumont Lake, Allegan County government update with Administrator Rob Sorrow and Allegan County Commissioner Mark DeYoung out of the Door area, northwest, northeast Allegan County. And we'll have that conversation. You can join in that with them as well at 616-395-1450. And then following NBC News, we will have Lindsay Lawrence's Evergreen Commons report. Good morning. You're on Talk of the Town.
1: You want to hear a joke?
0: Go ahead. What's the joke?
1: All you got to do is say yes or no. That's all you got to say.
0: I just said yes.
1: Yes or no.
0: I did.
1: Is your refrigerator running?
0: Well, it's not walking. Go ahead. Yeah, it's running.
1: You better go catch it, Dad.
0: That's right, because if it's walking, I can catch it. But it's running, no, I won't be able to do it. Thank you very much for the call, 616-395-1450. All right, we are in the process of putting together our perspectives program, our public affairs program, every Sunday around 9:30 here on WHTC and on perspectives for this Sunday. We'll air an excerpt from our interview yesterday with the Executive Director of Ottawa County Community Mental Health, Dr. Michael Brashears, talking about the newly established Ottawa County Mental Health Community Mental Health Authority and other things as well. So that's 9:30, our weekly public affairs program perspectives here on WHTC, Holland's Cool FM. Now, let's go early into next week, Monday. We'll get some recipes from Chef Terry Tucker in Freedom Village, as well as State House Representative Nancy DeBoer. And then on Tuesday, we'll have our monthly update from the Holland Museum, as well as soon as I get it dialed up here, Maddie Tudison with the ODC Network, an update from them. On Wednesday, an update from Community Action House, and probably our last chat for the season with Ottawa County Sheriff Sergeant Chris Rohr with the Marine Unit. On Thursday, Dr. Alfred Wimmer will answer your medical questions. We'll have an update from the Holland City Council. Then I'm on vacation for a week plus. So Jim McKinney will be subbing for me on Talk of the Town. And next Friday, he'll be chatting with the telephone man, Tim Westrate of AT&T, and Allegan County Clerk, Register of Deeds, Bob Janetsky. That's all. That's Talk of the Town all next week here on WHTC, Holland's Cool FM. From Juke's Animal File, a man is credited with saving a dog from drowning, Gulfport, Florida, Pinellas County. George Cavanaugh was sleeping on his boat this past Wednesday when his dog started barking. Well, Cavanaugh woke up and saw another canine swimming in Boca Ciega Bay, but not doing too well, struggling to stay afloat. So Cavanaugh was able to pull the dog on board, then posted the incident on Facebook, hopes of finding the owner of the puppy. Well, thankfully, the owner was able to get in touch with Mr. Cavanaugh, reclaimed the dog. It appears that the canine escaped from a vehicle near a local high school, but they don't know what happened. How did the puppy get into the bay? And then finally, Winter Haven, Florida, the top snowbird destination for this coming winter season, according to a national study by Storage Cafe, based on factors such as climate, housing costs, health care, safety, and recreation options. Lakeland, home of the Tigers in the spring, number two. Lake Wales was also in the top 10. Inland communities such as these offer lower housing costs and proximity to Florida's beaches and attractions, making them attractive options for retirees. And, of course, with Lakeland, you got the Tigers. Yeah, I know. They were poopy this year. But hope springs eternal. Well, let's hope we have baseball in February and we don't have to worry about an owner lockout. Looks like we might. But that's a discussion for another day. Brian Spencer has what's new around Holland next on WHTC, Holland's Cool FM, and online at WHTC.com.
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11: Well, ladies and gentlemen, there is so much to cover this weekend, I don't even have time for a clever opening, so welcome to this edition of What's New Around Holland. Junk in the Trunk, an unexpected art exhibition, is happening tomorrow from 9 until 11 at the Herrick District Library on South River. This is a pretty unusual art show where that local artists and makers will be displaying their work right out of the trunks of their vehicle. A week or two ago, you might have heard me mention that the Herrick District Library was accepting costumes for their costume swap. Well, that costume swap is happening tomorrow at the main library on South River. So while you're out checking out Junk in the Trunk's art exhibition, if you need to pick up a Halloween costume for your kids, you can do so at the costume swap. Holland's Walk 10 Alzheimer's will take place tomorrow morning at Centennial Park. Registration and check-in will begin at 9, with the walk getting underway after the opening activities. The Walk 10 Alzheimer's brings people together throughout the community to raise money and awareness for Alzheimer's care, support, and research. And then Saturday afternoon, Holland gets a chance to celebrate the world without anybody needing a passport. The International Festival of Holland is happening tomorrow evening from 4 until 7 at the Holland Civic Center Place. It's a free event celebrating the international community, not just in Holland, but in West Michigan, with dance demonstrations, a mercado, music, food, artists, and a whole lot more. And the fun part, I'll be covering for my friend Dan Evans, who's recuperating from surgery, to host the International Festival beginning at 4 o'clock. So stop by and say hello, and if you don't catch me there, head across the street after the International Festival to the VFW, where I will be hosting their fundraiser that evening in the form of a professional wrestling event for all ages called Monster Vision. Doors will open at 5:30. Our main card will begin at 7 o'clock. However, in between that time, there's going to be a Halloween costume contest for the kids, ringside trick-or-treating, a scavenger hunt, and of course, remember, ticket sales, raffle tickets, and concessions are all going to benefit the VFW Post 2144. So it's going to be for a good cause. It's going to be a busy Saturday, everybody. Rest up tonight, because you're going to need it. Holland's going to be rocking this Saturday, and we hope you'll be a part of it. When we come back, we will have notes from the area funeral homes as What's New Around Holland continues. News right after this.
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11: The Langland Sternberg Funeral Home presents notes from the area funeral homes for this Friday, October 9th. Lauren Ray Harbison, age 51, passed away on Thursday, October 1st. Visitation with the family is from 10 to 10:50 tomorrow morning, Saturday, October 10th, at the Eintema Funeral Home in Zeeland. Funeral services are at 11, also at the funeral home. And Willard Ted Euler died peacefully early Thursday morning on September 10th. There will be a visitation at 10:30 tomorrow morning at First Presbyterian Church in Holland, followed at 11:30 by a memorial service and a luncheon. This concludes your notes from the area funeral homes presented each weekday morning by the Langland Sternberg Funeral Home. If you wish to view full and updated obituaries, our community events calendar, or our Detroit Lions, Red Wings, and high school football broadcast schedule, you can do so at any time at WHTC.com, where it is completely free and no subscription is required. Well, ladies and gentlemen, I hope that you'll come out and say hello to us either at the International Festival or the VFW fundraiser, or why not come out to both? They're all going to be right in the same area at the same time tomorrow. But until we get to do this again on Monday, with all my love to my wife and kids, here's wishing you all a good day, a great weekend, and as always, good mental health.
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0: 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Mostly sunny today, 68. Mostly cloudy tonight. Slight chance of evening showers, 56. Increasing cloudiness tomorrow, 74. Mostly cloudy on Sunday, 68. Currently in Zeeland, it is 54. And in Holland, it is 53. 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
0: ICE says a man shot in an agent-involved shooting in New York City yesterday was in this country illegally and had a criminal record. More on that with an NBC News brief, and then we'll have an update on Allegan County Government with Commissioner Mark DeYoung and Administrator Rob Sorrow. If you have a question, they'll be happy to answer it at 616-395-1450. This is Talk of the Town on WHTC, Holland's Cool FM.
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19: NBC News Radio, I'm Lisa Taylor. Hurricane Isaias is still a Category 2 storm as it heads toward the Gulf Coast. The National Hurricane Center latest report puts the eye about 170 miles south-southeast to the mouth of the Mississippi River, packing winds of 120 miles an hour. Meteorologist David Bigger.
20: Very strong gusts as well as torrential rainfall, life-threatening storm surge, and the possibility of tornadoes not just today but also tomorrow as well.
19: Landfall is expected tonight or early Saturday near the Alabama-Florida border. ICE says the man shot by one of its agents in New York City yesterday had a criminal record and was in the country illegally. Speaking to reporters today, Department of Homeland Security Secretary Mark Wayne Mullen criticized the policies of New York and other sanctuary cities for releasing illegal immigrants back onto the streets. The man, who is from the Dominican Republic, was shot while inside a vehicle with a five-year-old. Mullen said agents weren't aware the child was inside the vehicle and blamed the man for putting his child in danger. Lisa Taylor, NBC News Radio.
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0: Welcome back to Talk of the Town for this Friday, October the 9th. It is the second Friday of the month, which means at this time we catch up with things in Allegan County government. And we are joined on a monthly basis by Allegan County Administrator Rob Sorrow. He is joined today by Allegan County Commissioner Mark DeYoung from the Door area. Gentlemen, good morning. Welcome back to Talk of the Town for both of you.
21: Good morning, Gary.
22: Good morning, Gary.
0: And if you have a question about Allegan County government, these are the gentlemen that can answer that question for you at 616-395-1450. Once a year, the Allegan County Board has an evening meeting, and normally it's usually the one that deals with the budget. And I believe that was the case last night, wasn't it?
21: Yeah, that was, Gary. We actually have an organizational meeting in April that we do in the evening, and then you're correct, in October, we have what's referred to as the annual meeting, and that is where we pass the budget and had a public hearing last night and gave a high-level overview of it, and it was passed unanimously.
0: Tell us a little bit about some of the highlights of that budget that you and your staff, Rob Sorrow, helped draft.
21: Yeah, I appreciate that, Gary. So we one of the first things I want to mention is that anybody can go to AlleganCounty.org, and through our finance department, you can see the full budget that was passed. And they're able to view not only the most recently passed, but several, previous annual budgets. And one of the key things within there is every year we do a budget memo that really tries to highlight any significant changes in the budget and give a bit of an overview. Because, you know, when the citizens are looking at, just a lot of line item numbers and stuff, it's pretty hard to understand what's going on there. And same thing for presenting to the board. So, I highly recommend if somebody, doesn't want to necessarily search through the 70 pages or so of budget, the first four or five pages that's really an executive summary is great to look at. But overall, our general fund, which, is kind of synonymous with what most people would consider their general checking account, just kind of where all general revenue and expenses kind of flow in and out of, it was about a little under 56 million total for the county, and it's a balanced budget from within that. So the changes since last year hitting right around 8% for both revenue and expense. Naturally, most of that, a good portion of that winds up being personnel changes. And that's one of the things we've done here within the budget is get all of our bargaining contracts renewed and took a very market-based but kind of fair but modest approach to making sure that we're doing right by our existing employees. Retention and recruitment is kind of a key goal for the board that they had in there, and so that was a big focus. So part of that is people will see that we didn't really add a lot of positions either. And so we really prioritized trying to, increase retention of existing employees or attract new employees for existing positions, but not necessarily, increase the overall staffing levels by much. Few other things, Gary, are just the, it was a, I would call it a naturally balanced budget in the sense we didn't use any reserves or, we're fortunate to get a great board with a strong mind for financial stability. So, we try to stay within those means, and we did not use any increases in taxes or any reserve funds to balance the budget. The other thing I'll just mention is aside from our general fund, the county is responsible for a number of special revenue funds. And what that means is, people basically, if there's special, like a millage, for example, has to be put in a separate fund. Sometimes people think those funds would go, to other things, but they're very specific in what they can be used for. And the total for, Allegan County in that is about another about 45 million. So overall, Gary, we're managing about 100 million worth of funds. And, I know that's, for all the work that's been done, that's probably about as quick as an overview as I can give.
0: That's fine. Mark, you and the other board members have to, and I hear it from the Ottawa side and I'll hear it from the Allegan side as well. The work that the administrators, Patrick in Ottawa, Rob in Allegan, it really helps your governance because pretty much these guys are on the ball. You don't have to worry about where, we have to make some tough decisions on taxes and stuff like that. The county's run pretty well.
1: Yes, I've been here just a few years, and so I've been able to watch the growth over the last 25 years. And through the strategic planning just a conservative view of keeping track of our surpluses and everything else, it's been a blessing to be able to actually move forward this year without having to look at making cuts or anything like that. We've been through some pretty tough times where we had to make decisions. Do we lay people off? Instead, we gave them initiatives to retire early and different things like that. But we've been able to maintain our staff, and I think we're moving forward at a good pace.
0: I'm going to bring up a topic that maybe is not, shall we say, front of mind to a lot of people, but I recall over the years, this becoming an issue in Allegan County, and I'm talking about the animal shelter. And I'm looking at the animal shelter fund, and they're trying, you know, based on your document, Rob, we're working with partners to develop better separation of duties so the shelter can meet its governmental role and other sectors can better support the rescue function. So it looks like there's going to be some fee increases, but trying to run an animal shelter is not the easiest thing in the world. And correct me if I'm wrong, gentlemen. I know that Allegan County does this, but maybe they've been looking for somebody else to pick up the ball on this?
21: Well, we've actually taken a number of approaches over the years, and, you know, everything from the Sheriff's Department directly managing it under animal control, to having, you know, just county staff and then volunteers. And then, you know, for a number of years, we contracted with Wishbone Pet Rescue to, you know, run the shelter. And then the past few years, we have kind of taken that, back more in-house for the direct management, but in a partnership really with, Wishbone as well as other agencies. And I would say, Garrett, I don't know that at this point that we're looking for anybody to sort of take that on. I think what we've found in the journey is the relationships are the strongest where each party can focus on their strengths and what they bring to the table. And I think what this is trying to say is, you know, the county has a shelter as an extension of the mandated function of animal control. And that has, you know, very specific purposes. It's really not a rescue. On the other hand, what this is saying is, you know, I think societal expectations are, you know, people want to rescue the animals or see them rescued to the extent possible. But in a rural county like Allegan, I don't even, you know, practically speaking, Gary, I don't think we could build a shelter that would ever be big enough to just keep housing animals. And frankly, the board and others recently have been looking at saying, you know, we also don't honestly think it's fair to keep an animal in the shelter over a year or 18 months. And so what we're working with right now with Wishbone is a really more integrated system where we can say, well, here's the things the county can do well, but when we exceed our abilities, you know, how can you sort of maybe take ownership of the animals, or how can you help on the front end with adoptions so that we can mostly just run the shelter and meet our mandates, but you can really handle more of the rescue aspects of it? And I have to say, we haven't worked all that out yet, but I feel really good about it. It's a good discussion.
0: Yeah. I just think that, you know, well, last few years now that I have a cat, a little cat, you know, I'm a little bit more sensitive about, you know, making sure the animals are taken care of. But as you say, Rob, and that is a very good point, Allegan being a rural county, you know, trying to run an animal rescue is not an easy thing to do. And the county really, frankly, can't do it. But, you know, I just wanted to bring that up because it's been a while that that discussion has had. I recall when the switch over from Wishbone back to the county on this several years ago. Dealing with Allegan County transportation, I'm looking at the paragraph here, Rob, and Mark, you can join in as well on this. The transportation, it relied on fund balance for 2025 and 2026 to maintain service levels. And while this provided short-term stability, it's not a sustainable solution for 2027. So what do we do about Allegan County transportation? Again, with a rural county as it is, yes, we do have maybe some mass transit availabilities. I'm thinking of the interurban in the Saugatuck-Douglas area. But, you know, Allegan County transportation is definitely a service that people rely on. And to make sure that it can be run well, it's going to cost a little money. This is not an easy solution there.
21: Yeah, I'll talk about the finances here in a second, but I want to give Mark the chance. I know as a commissioner, they stay really in touch with the needs, and I don't know if you want to add anything, Mark, about the demand that you see or hear about.
1: Well, being such a rural county and spread to four different corners, you know, my northeast corner goes to Grand Rapids, the others go to Holland. Most of the needs are for people to be transported out of the county, and to be able to fulfill that need takes a lot of money.
21: Yeah, for sure. And so that's one of the reasons I'm glad you brought it up, because this was another focal topic of the board. They did decide to fund that gap through a general fund transfer for next year, so that we can at least maintain services. Several commissioners, though, rightfully so, were concerned about, well, where do we go from here in terms of the demand's only going to increase? And I just want to remind Gary that several years ago, after a long period of not adjustment, you know, the county had asked for the, voters to renew the tax limitation. And that's not in and of itself increasing taxes. That's just resetting what the limit is, because that limit, as you know, gets rolled back every year based on inflation from the Headley Act. And so one of the things we asked people when we did that was, you know, do you want to see any increase in place for transportation? And the answer was yes, so we did that. We're being cautious right now because we have not done another tax limit renewal yet. The discussion of the board was to, you know, consider that looking ahead in 28. So I think right now the plan is, frankly, to try to maintain services as best we can between now and then. And then, hopefully the voters will see fit to kind of just get into a rhythm of resetting that tax limit, so that we can account for services like this that do need to grow.
0: And the thing with dealing with this transportation issue, gentlemen, is one thing meeting the needs of those that rely on that. Mark mentioned about the fact that the service goes to the Four Corners. You know, whenever I work out over at Evergreen Commons, at least two times a week I see one of the Allegan County transportation buses go through there, bringing people or taking people back from Evergreen Commons back into Allegan County. It's one thing to meet the needs of those, but it's another thing to maintain the fleet. And that's the point I wanted to bring up with both of you guys, is the fact that when does some hard decisions have to be made to make sure that the fleet is still operational and not having to go through a major overhaul where you might have to buy a number of new vehicles?
21: Yeah, I mean, we're fortunate that so far the fleet has generally been able to be maintained through MDOT dollars and that funding, you know, stream. And we've transitioned buses to the, you know, propane usage, which proved to be pretty effective. I think one of the interesting things is also maintaining an adaptable fleet. So, you know, a lot of people see the buses, and that's very good for, like, route-based needs. But a big part of the program also is more the individual driver system, where we're using smaller vans or vehicles to accommodate more point-to-point, needs. But, you know, you're definitely hitting the nail on the head that it's such a diverse need. This all started from specialized services, medical needs, but along the way we have interacted on everything from school needs to hospital needs to just general social needs. And at this point, we only see the demand increasing.
1: Yeah, I would agree. And without the help of federal dollars and such to continue to maintain the fleet at the proper level and to increase it as the need increases, I don't know what we're going to do.
0: I hate to use this cliche, but I'll use this cliche. That's why they pay them the big bucks. Wait a minute. Commissioners don't get big bucks. I'm sorry. this is not a full-time gig for the five members of the commission. Yeah, it's a full-time gig for the administrator, Rob Sorrow, but not for the commissioners themselves. Let me ask a specific question to you, Commissioner Mark DeYoung, and it deals a little bit with the issue that your area is trying to, you know, have a lot of discussion about. It was about that Microsoft situation up in the Door area. And we, you know, in Ottawa County, you know, the situation that Zeeland Township and Jamestown Township has with the Silver Maple solar farm issue, and they're, you know, they've been appealing to help from the county, help from now the White House on this, in their battles and all that. Have you, Mark, and I say you being the board, have you gotten any contact from Door Township people saying, hey, you know, we might need some help dealing with this Microsoft issue, or is it more the township saying we'll take care of it ourselves?
1: Well, I haven't had any direct contact with them about it. Most of it is just what you see on social media and talk around town and such like that. But it's just being bantered back and forth. I think it's taking a toll on the township board itself. But they're trying to work out things with their planning commission on getting the proper moratoriums and things like that. And I've been kind of out of it.
0: Okay. I just didn't know whether or not the board or the county officials have been sort of drawn, maybe being drawn into this as we're seeing in Ottawa with the Silver Maple Farm stuff. So I don't know.
21: There's been a few, you know, requests or bubble-ups here and there, but, you know, honestly, Gary, the county's approach has been you can't really go both ways with it. You can't really talk about or desire local control and then necessarily try to just, you know, seek it uphill. I mean, the county doesn't really oversee the local units and such. We don't have countywide zoning. With all of that in mind, we've just been very transparent and clear with people to say, you know, it's certainly your right to come and speak during public participation, but the county simply is just not going to enter into these discussions because, like I said, we don't have county level zoning and, but we're always happy to hear, you know, people will certainly listen with open ears, but, the board's position has been we're not going to take any actions on these local matters, That's what the township and the cities are there for.
0: Okay, just kind of, you know, basically, you know, some, you know, we do get these public comment periods, and it protracts meetings longer because people want to vent, and they figure they get an audience with those things. One other thing as well, has there been any discussion, maybe not recently, but has there been any discussion about Allegan County getting involved with maybe protecting agricultural rights as we see in Ottawa County, their most successful farms of the TAPIS program, trying to make sure that property stays agriculture? Has there been any talk, even though Allegan maybe doesn't have the amount of agricultural land as Ottawa does, but has there been any talk about Allegan being involved and maybe starting up a program this way?
21: Well, you know, the closest thing I can think of is a farmland preservation, you know, vehicle. County ran that as sort of an internal, you know, board for a number of years. We didn't get a lot of interest at that time. As of recent, I know that that's kind of resurfaced a bit in one of two ways. Out of all the townships, Lee Township does not have its own, you know, does not do zoning. And so when there's a farmland preservation request in Lee, that does come to the county. So a few months back, we actually did promote one of those up to the state for that. But it's my understanding that the conservation district is now looking at, you know, considering reviving that, you know, vehicle, so to speak, for farmland preservation options. And so we have passed the information that we had all about our previous program onto them, and I do think they're at least taking a look at it.
0: All right. With that, if anyone wants to get more information about what's going on in Allegan County, the website in general is AlleganCounty.org. AlleganCounty.org. There is a menu for departments and the Board of Commissioners. You can get not only the agendas, but also the supporting documents on some of the issues, including, and, you know, Rob mentioned earlier, there's links to be able to see the county budget that has been passed by the Board of Commissioners, and you'll be in the know what's going on in Allegan County. Allegan County Commissioner Mark DeYoung, Allegan County Administrator Rob Sarrell, thank you very much for joining us today on Talk of the Town. Wish both of you well. And we'll talk, Rob, we'll probably talk with you next month. And with Mark, we'll probably talk to you sometime in 2027. Thank you, sir.
21: Thank you, Gary.
0: Thank you very much, gentlemen, from the Allegan County Board. 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Mostly sunny today, 68. Mostly cloudy tonight with a slight chance of evening showers, 56. Increasing cloudiness tomorrow, 74. And then mostly cloudy on Sunday, 68. 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
26: 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Makes the grab. 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

0: Welcome back to Talk of the Town for this Friday, October 9th. I'm Gary Stevens, wrapping things up for this Friday morning. As Dan Miller and company mentioned, Lions football Sunday, 3:20. Lions and the Cardinals from suburban Phoenix. Red Wing hockey tomorrow night, 6:45. Wings and Canadiens from Montreal. And tonight I'll be in Holland High for the, I'll be at Rain-Sue Smith Stadium. 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
0: We want to thank Allegan County Administrator Rob Saar, along with Allegan County Commissioner Mark DeYoung and Attorney Ken Pizicki for joining us today on Talk of the Town. 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Thanks to Brian Spencer, What's New Around Holland. Thanks to all of you for listening and being a part of our program today. Monday on Talk of the Town, we'll be joined by Chef Terry Tucker of Freedom Village with some recipes and State House Representative Nancy DeBoer. Following NBC News, it'll be Lindsay Lawrence's Evergreen Commons Report. I'll talk with you tonight at 6:40 for high school football. For Brian Spencer, I'm Gary Stevens. Thanks for listening to Talk of the Town. Have a good day. Let's do this all again on Monday.
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1: NBC News Radio, I'm Lisa Taylor. ICE says the man shot by one of its agents in New York City yesterday had a criminal record and was in the country illegally. Speaking to reporters today, Department of Homeland Security Secretary Mark Wayne Mullen criticized the policies of New York and other sanctuary cities for releasing illegal immigrants back onto the streets.
2: We're enforcing our nation's laws. Why is that controversial? Why would that be controversial? We should all want law and order on our streets.
1: The man, who is from the Dominican Republic, was shot while inside a vehicle with a five-year-old. Mullen said agents were not aware the child was inside the vehicle and blamed the man for putting his child in danger. Following the shooting, Governor Kathy Hochul called on the Trump administration to end all ICE operations in New York. Governor Ron DeSantis has authorized mandatory evacuations for vulnerable coastal zones as major hurricane Category 3 Isaias approaches the Florida panhandle. Packing destructive 120-mile-per-hour winds, the storm is tracking toward a landfall tonight.
3: Everywhere from Pensacola all the way into the Big Bend section of North Florida, you could see storm surge.
1: DeSantis says 5,000 Florida National Guardsmen have been activated. Business operations and campuses across nearly 20 panhandle counties are shut down. Jesse Kirsch is in Pensacola.
4: Isaias' looming landfall later tonight expected to shut down Pensacola's airport later this morning. The U.S. military evacuating and securing planes, too. And from Florida to Mississippi, some store shelves have been stripped bare. Gas also running low in some areas.
1: The execution of Nedal Hassan will be public, according to Secretary of War Pete Hegseth. The former Army doctor killed 12 soldiers, one civilian, and an unborn baby in November 2009 at Fort Hood in Texas. Hegseth told media outlet Human Events, "We'll make sure that people are able to watch it, that it's public, because people need to understand that there's serious consequences for these types of things." You're listening to the latest on NBC.

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1: 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Our movie is Persuasion, October 14 at 6 p.m. 8 years after Anne Elliot was persuaded not to marry a dashing man of humble origins, they meet again. Will she seize her second chance at true love? From an Austen novel. 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

0: Holland Flying Dutch will host the Comstock Park Panthers. 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
1: NBC News Radio, I'm Lisa Taylor. ICE says the man shot by one of its agents in New York City yesterday had a criminal record and was in the country illegally. Speaking to reporters today, Department of Homeland Security Secretary Mark Wayne Mullen said agents were unaware there was a five-year-old child inside Oscar Belgar's car when they fired on him.
2: But you know who was? Oscar. Oscar knew he had a child in his car. Oscar chose to accelerate at a high rate of speed and ram two different vehicles as he was, as appears to be going towards officers.
1: Mullen also criticized the policies of New York and other sanctuary cities for releasing illegal immigrants back onto the streets. The Gulf Coast is on alert for Hurricane Isaias as it's now a Category 3 storm. The National Hurricane Center's latest report puts the hurricane about 170 miles south, southeast of the mouth of the Mississippi River. It's packing winds of 120 miles an hour. Landfall is expected tonight or early Saturday near the Alabama-Florida border. Lisa Taylor, NBC News Radio.
3: With a news update on WHTC Holland's Cool FM, I'm Gary Stevens. The two candidates for U.S. Senate in Michigan clashed in their first debate last night. In front of Rick Albin, the moderator from Wood TV in Grand Rapids, Democratic nominee Aldo El-Sayed went after his Republican opponent Mike Rogers over high fuel costs.
4: There is one thing that is actually causing this. It's the war in Iran, a war that has been cheerled by my opponent since the beginning, called it a win, win, win. I don't know about you, but when I go to the gas tank, I don't feel like I'm winning. I don't feel like our country is winning.
3: Well, Rogers criticized the Democratic opponent's economic policies.
5: His policies will raise the cost of every gallon of gasoline, number one, raise your utility rates, cause you $20,000 for a Medicare for All plan that takes away private insurance from individuals.
3: As for the Trump administration's immigration enforcement efforts, Rogers says some of it probably wasn't appropriate.
5: But it has been the largest decrease in murders ever recorded, almost 20% across the nation. Why? They were targeting murderers and rapists who were here illegally doing bad things.
3: As for El-Sayed,
4: ICE right now is not about immigration enforcement. ICE is about terrorizing our streets. He talked about what happened in Minneapolis. I went there. He said it was probably not right. I mean, definitely not right. They killed two people.
3: The two also bickered about tariffs, where they own homes, their finances, how many yachts they may or may not have owned, and whether or not El-Sayed is connected to groups that support terrorist organizations. Get the latest news anytime at WHTC.com.
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8: Here's the updated forecast from WHTC.com. Sunshine mixed with clouds at times this afternoon, with daytime highs approaching 68. Partly cloudy skies again tonight, slight chance of rain showers, lows level off around 56. I'm meteorologist Megan Mulford. Right now, it's 60 degrees.
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1: 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I'm Chris Caraggio.
2: Time is running out. That's the message from Florida Governor Ron DeSantis as Hurricane Isaias is now a major Category 3 storm with top winds of 120 miles an hour. Speaking in Pensacola this morning, DeSantis says now is the time for those along the northern Gulf Coast to have their preparations completed. Landfall is expected late tonight near Pensacola Bay, and the governor says storm surge is going to be a concern over a wide area of the panhandle.
3: Everywhere from Pensacola all the way into the Big Bend section, you could see storm surge. So please take caution of that. And we always say, you know, you hide from the wind, but you run from the water.
2: DeSantis says the Florida National Guard has 5,000 troops on standby to help once the storm passes. ICE says the man shot by one of its agents in New York City yesterday had a criminal record and was in the country illegally. Speaking to reporters today, Department of Homeland Security Secretary Mark Wayne Mullen said agents were unaware that there was a 5-year-old child inside Oscar Belgal's car when they fired on him.
4: But do you know who was? Oscar. Oscar knew he had a child in his car. Oscar chose to accelerate at a high rate of speed and ram two different vehicles as appears to be going towards officers.
2: Following the shooting, Governor Kathy Hochul called on the Trump administration to end all ICE operations in New York. Nearly 8 in 10 Americans blame the Trump administration for rising costs of living. A new Reuters survey found that 78% of Americans, including 64% of Republicans and 95% of Democrats, believe at least some of the responsibility for rising prices is on the White House. This is President Trump's approval rating plummets amid the ongoing Iran war. Football Hall of Famer Mike Ditka has passed away at the age of 86. His family announced the news today. Ditka coached the Bears to the championship in Super Bowl 20. His family said, while the world knew Mike as a Hall of Fame football legendary coach and the leader of the Chicago Bears, we knew him as the heart of our family. I'm Chris Caraggio, NBC News Radio.
0: This is the WHTC Midday Report on Holland's Cool FM for Friday, October 9th. I'm Gary Stevens. It was 53 years ago this month when Ann Arbor-based band Brownsville Station came out with its biggest hit, Smoking in the Boys' Room. Yesterday, something more serious than just lighting up where one shouldn't became a reality at Grand Haven High School. Students there were evacuated around 9 a.m. after smoke was seen coming from the second floor restroom. A school resource officer who was in the hallway at the time responded by using a fire extinguisher to put out the flames. Two students were treated at the scene for smoke inhalation, and due to ventilation concerns, school officials opted to send the students home for the day after that. There was significant damage to the restroom, including the walls and ceilings, as a result of the fire. About 6 hours later, that resource officer, along with school administrators, determined that the blaze was intentionally set, and an unnamed 16-year-old student was identified and interviewed before being turned over to parental control. The Ottawa County Prosecuting Attorney's Office will determine what charges may be filed in this matter. There are no classes today at Grand Haven High as the building undergoes cleaning and repairs, although the Buccaneers football game against visiting West Ottawa this evening is slated to be played as scheduled, along with Grand Haven's homecoming dance tomorrow night. A celebration of Holland's diversity comes tomorrow. The 7th Annual International Festival of Holland is slated from 4 to 7 p.m. inside the Haringa Holland Civic Center Place. There will be global performing acts on the main stage, a children's fiesta, an international-inspired food court, and an international Mercado Marketplace, spotlighting various ethnic groups. Esther Popelski, director of the city's Human Relations Department, has seen this event grow from its humble beginnings.
5: The International Relations Commission is very much focused on helping our community recognize that we are connected to and growing with the wider world. Our goal is to maintain meaningful relationships between the people of Holland and the wider world through cultural, educational, and professional contacts. So we do a lot of different events each year to share that culture and celebrate it.
0: More information on the International Festival of Holland is in this story at WHTC.com. Meanwhile, the Fenville area is ready for its major fall festivities. The 2026 Fenville Goose Festival runs through Sunday, with the Elliott's Amusements Carnival kicking off last evening. Besides musical acts at the new City Square Amphitheater, there will be goose market crafters, local food trucks, a car show, balloon artists, a bounce house, a mechanical bull, Michigan Autobots, cornhole tournaments, the Misfit Talent Company, the Sunday afternoon parade, and much more. So an online link to more information about the Fenville Goose Festival is also in a story at WHTC.com. Although the end result was positive, the disappearance of a 75-year-old Jenison woman spotlights the dilemma families of those who are suffering from dementia have. An Allegan County Sheriff's deputy apparently spotted Mary Cecilia Rowe on Thursday, 2 days after she was reported missing by family and friends. She had last been seen driving off, and due to her condition, she was considered an endangered person. The issue of caring for those who are afflicted while enabling them to maintain as normal of a lifestyle as possible can be challenging, according to Dr. Michael Brashears, executive director with the rebranded Ottawa County Community Mental Health.
6: It's always a delicate balance when you have a loved one that has that condition, dementia or Alzheimer's, of how can we maintain a safe presence at home? What supports can we get to allow someone to stay at home to support the family that's caring for that individual?
0: Tomorrow is World Mental Health Day, with this year's theme, according to the World Health Organization, being Lived Experiences Heard, Real Voices, Real Change. In sports, match day 7 of the high school football season along the Lake Shore is tonight. At 6:40 p.m., catch the Comstock Park versus Holland game from Ray and Sue Smith Stadium on WHTC Holland's Cool FM, or the soccer ticket Centerville contest with Jim McKinney on the Lake Shore's 92.7 The Van. Other encounters include East Grand Rapids at Holland Christian, as we mentioned, West Ottawa at Grand Haven, Wyoming at Zeeland East, Zeeland West versus South Christian at Jenison, Forest Hills Eastern at Hamilton, and in eight-man play, Dansville at Fenville. Todd McClellan's Red Wings entertained the Seattle Kraken at Little Caesars Arena in Detroit this evening.
7: Let's just go play hockey. And while we're here at home, we don't get to make the schedule, but we've got a lot of home games. That's all we've been dealing with. You know, we only have one of our first three games at home that we've won, but there's a good cohesiveness going on. And that's not always the story. It's not always recognized because we keep going back to a couple other things.
0: Now, we'll bring you tomorrow night's Red Wings game in Montreal at 6:45 p.m. on WHTC Island's Cool FM. The Bulls host the Memphis Grizzlies in preseason action at the United Center in Chicago tonight. And the Griffins have their home opener this evening, welcoming the Manitoba Moose to Van Andel Arena in Grand Rapids. 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
8: With agribusiness news on WHTC, Holland's Cool FM, I'm Rusty Halverson. USDA is not waiting for a farm bill before studying a World Trade Organization compliant way to implement mandatory country of origin labeling for beef, Undersecretary for Food Safety Mindy Brashears.
9: We will also be doing a study on MCOOL, mandatory country of origin labeling, just the feasibility of that. There will be some data collected on that.
8: A Senate Farm Bill amendment offered by Majority Leader John Thune of South Dakota would study making MCOOL WTO compliant.
10: We do label poultry. We label lamb and we label fish. So all the other kinds of protein in this country get labeled. We don't label beef. And I think when you're talking about transparency, you're talking about pricing in cattle markets, there's probably isn't anything that matters more to producers around this country than being able to differentiate their product from other products that are imported from other places around the world.
8: Some cattle groups, like the National Cattlemen's Beef Association, oppose mandatory labeling for beef because it could impose high compliance costs on the supply chain, risk international trade retaliation, and they say that labeling failed to provide economic benefits during its previous enforcement. Thune sees it differently.
10: But it just seems insane to me that we don't have the very thing that we put in the center of our plate labeled when everything else that comes into this country has to be labeled.
8: Beef prices continued to climb in August as higher fuel costs added pressure to the broader food price picture. The Consumer Price Index shows overall prices increased 0.4% in August, with gasoline prices jumping 3.9% and accounting for more than one-third of the monthly increase. Food at home prices were unchanged during the month, but increased 2.2% from a year earlier. Beef and veal prices rose 5.9% over the past year, seafood increasing 6.5%. Earlier this week, President Trump signing an executive order in Nebraska that temporarily allowed red dye diesel to be used on highways.
11: Tonight I'm going to sign a historic executive order to officially waive the off-road requirement and allow anyone to purchase tax-free red dye diesel for any reason.
8: Faith Parham, deputy chief economist for the American Farm Bureau, shared her thoughts on the diesel waiver.
12: We like that it urges states to have flexibility for dyed diesel usage and defers the federal tax. We do need state regulations to change to allow it to be used in all 50 states, so we're encouraging farmers to talk to their governors and make sure that they can use dyed diesel in their state.
8: However, Mike Steenhook, executive director of the Soy Transportation Coalition, says policymakers do have limited options when diesel prices have climbed so dramatically.
13: The fact of the matter is, when you look at how many arrows are truly in the quiver for policymakers to enact things that are going to make a real substantial difference, it is more limited. I mean, because the big culprit, the big elephant in the room, is the dramatic increase in diesel fuel that has gone from roughly, you know, $3, $3.50, maybe even a little bit north of that, and throughout 2025 and even early 2026 to being north of, you know, $6 right now. And, you know, when you look at the overwhelming majority of diesel that is consumed by a farmer is for the off-road purposes, for the machinery that they use for planting and harvesting and those kind of things.
8: The Trump administration says the tax deferral could save producers roughly $60 on a 250-gallon fill-up, with even greater savings possible in states that adopt similar measures. Steenhook says farmers should understand exactly what kind of relief they're getting.
13: In some cases, it's a deferral. Some of the other states, they've used the language suspension. So you really have to kind of go through the weeds to see what that actually means. If it's a deferral, then it's basically you're just delaying the tax that you need to pay. So it might take the edge off in the harvest season of 2026, but the bill is going to become due early 2027. Now, of course, soybean farmer organizations and other ag organizations are strongly encouraging that the deferral becomes an actual waiver, because if you're really going to provide some relief, you want that tax bill to not have to be paid instead of just simply deferred.
8: Farm groups are advocating for transportation policies they believe would lower costs over the long term.
13: We think it's very prudent for states and for the federal government to allow heavier semis if you have additional axles. That allows you as a farmer to move more product via fewer transits.
8: Mike Steenhook of the Soy Transportation Coalition. For West Michigan Farm News, go to Michigan Agriculture Now at WHTC.com. 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
1: 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I'm Chris Caraccio.
2: The Gulf Coast is on alert for Hurricane Isaias as it's now a Category 3 storm. The National Hurricane Center's latest report puts the hurricane about 170 miles south-southeast of the mouth of the Mississippi River and heading north at 15 miles per hour. Landfall is expected tonight or early tomorrow near the Alabama-Florida border. ICE says the man shot by one of its agents in New York City yesterday had a criminal record and was in the country illegally. Speaking to reporters today, Department of Homeland Security Secretary Mark Wayne Mullen criticized the policies of New York and other sanctuary cities for releasing illegal immigrants back onto the streets. The man, who was from the Dominican Republic, was shot while inside a vehicle with a five-year-old child. Football Hall of Famer Mike Ditka has passed away at the age of 86. His family announced the news today. He was the first tight end to ever be inducted into the Pro Football Hall of Fame and was the head coach of the Chicago Bears when they won the Super Bowl in the 1985 season. I'm Chris Caraccio, NBC News Radio.
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5: Here's the updated forecast from WHTC.com. Sunshine mixed with clouds at times this afternoon with highs around 68. Partly cloudy tonight, slight chance of rain showers, lows level off around 56. I'm meteorologist Jennifer Fujitsky. Currently, it's 66 degrees.
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1: NBC News Radio. I'm Chris Caraggio. The Gulf Coast is on alert for Hurricane Isaias, as it's now a Category 3 storm. NBC's Jesse Kirsch is in Pensacola Beach, Florida, where people are bracing for the storm.
2: Hurricane Isaias is going to act like a bulldozer, pushing seawater onto shore as it makes its way toward the coastline. And here in Pensacola Beach, that storm surge could be over my head.
1: The National Hurricane Center's latest report puts the hurricane about 170 miles south-southeast of the mouth of the Mississippi River. It's packing winds of 120 miles an hour and heading north at 15 miles per hour. Landfall is expected tonight or early tomorrow near the Alabama-Florida border. A hurricane warning is in effect from Louisiana to the Florida Panhandle, where forecasters are warning of a storm surge along the coast and life-threatening inundation over the next day and a half. ICE says the man shot by one of its agents in New York City yesterday had a criminal record and was in the country illegally. Speaking today to reporters, Department of Homeland Security Secretary Mark Wayne Mullen criticized the policies of New York and other sanctuary cities for releasing illegal immigrants back onto the streets. The man, who is from the Dominican Republic, was shot while inside a vehicle with a five-year-old child. Mullen said the agents were not aware that the child was inside the vehicle and blamed the man for putting his child in danger. Following the shooting, New York Governor Kathy Hochul called on the Trump administration to end all ICE operations in New York. Football Hall of Famer Mike Ditka has passed away at the age of 86. Matt Mattinson has more.
3: His family announced the news Friday.

0: Ditka coached the Chicago Bears when they won Super Bowl 20. As a player, he was drafted fifth overall by the Bears in the 1961 NFL Draft. He also played for the Philadelphia Eagles and Dallas Cowboys and went on to become the first tight end to be inducted into the Pro Football Hall of Fame. In a statement, his family said, quote, "While the world knew Mike as a Hall of Fame football player, legendary coach, and leader of the Chicago Bears Super Bowl 20 championship team, we knew him as the heart of our family."
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2: NBC News Radio, I'm Chris Caraccio. Hurricane Isaias is now a Category 3 storm, putting the Gulf Coast on alert. The National Hurricane Center says it's about 175 miles southeast of the mouth of the Mississippi River, and it's heading north at 15 miles an hour. Landfall is expected tonight or early tomorrow near the Alabama-Florida border. ICE says the man shot by one of its agents in New York City yesterday had a criminal record and was in the country illegally. Speaking to reporters today, Department of Homeland Security Secretary Mark Wayne Mullen criticized the policies of New York and other sanctuary cities for releasing illegal immigrants back onto the streets. The man, who is from the Dominican Republic, was shot while inside a vehicle with a five-year-old child. Football Hall of Famer Mike Ditka has passed away at the age of 86. His family announced the news today. He was the first tight end to ever be inducted into the Pro Football Hall of Fame and was the head coach of the Chicago Bears when they won the Super Bowl in the 1985 season. I'm Chris Caraccio, NBC News Radio.
1: With a news update on WHTC Holland's Cool FM, I'm Gary Stevens. The two candidates for U.S. Senate in Michigan clashed in their first debate last night. In front of Rick Albin, the moderator from Wood TV in Grand Rapids, Democratic nominee Abdu El-Sayed went after his Republican opponent Mike Rogers over high fuel costs.
3: There is one thing that is actually causing this. It's the war in Iran, a war that has been cheerled by my opponent since the beginning, called it a win, win, win. I don't know about you, but when I go to the gas tank, I don't feel like I'm winning. I don't feel like our country is winning.
1: Well, Rogers criticized Democratic opponents' economic policies.
4: His policies will raise the cost of every gallon of gasoline, number one, raise your utility rates, cause you $20,000 for a Medicare for All plan that takes away private insurance from individuals.
1: As for the Trump administration's immigration enforcement efforts, Rogers says some of it probably wasn't appropriate.
4: But it has been the largest decrease in murders ever recorded, almost 20% across the nation. Why? They were targeting murderers and rapists who were here illegally doing bad things.
1: As for El-Sayed,
3: ICE right now is not about immigration enforcement. ICE is about terrorizing our streets. He talked about what happened in Minneapolis. I went there. He said it was probably not right. I mean, definitely not right. They killed two people.
1: The two also bickered about tariffs, where they own homes, their finances, how many yachts they may or may not have owned, and whether or not El-Sayed is connected to groups that support terrorist organizations. Get the latest news anytime at WHTC.com.
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6: Here's the updated forecast from WHTC.com. Highs level off around 68 this afternoon under partly cloudy skies. Partly cloudy skies again tonight. Slight chance of rain showers. Lows dip down to about 56. I'm meteorologist Paul Trombley. Currently, it's 64 degrees.
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0: 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I'm Chris Caraccia.
1: Hurricane Isaias is set to reach the western Florida Panhandle coast this evening. The National Hurricane Center reports it remains a Category 3 storm and is about 145 miles southeast of the Mississippi River. A hurricane warning is in effect from Louisiana to the Florida Panhandle. ICE says the man shot by one of its agents in New York City yesterday had a criminal record and was in the country illegally. Speaking to reporters today, Department of Homeland Security Secretary Mark Wayne Mullen was asked if agents knew that a five-year-old child was in the vehicle at the time of the incident.
2: As a father of six, I would never endanger my kids. My job as a father is to protect my family, and I will die doing that.
1: Following the shooting, Governor Kathy Hochul called on the Trump administration to end all ICE operations in New York. Secretary of War Pete Hegseth says the execution of Nidal Hassan by firing squad will be public. The former Army doctor killed 12 soldiers, one civilian, and an unborn baby at Fort Hood in Texas in 2009. Hegseth told media outlet Human Events that he wants the execution public because people need to see that there's serious consequences for these types of things. Krista Pike is beginning to walk again as she recovers from a botched execution attempt in Tennessee. Lee Mowen reports.
3: A situation her legal team calls medically unprecedented. Krista Pike is walking in a recovery from two doses of lethal injections. She was on a ventilator days in a Nashville area hospital and declared brain dead on Monday, only to wake up the following day as she was supposed to be taken off life support. Pike's first words were, "Where am I?" and "Who are you?" Her legal team continues to ask for her to be unshackled while receiving medical care. Pike is convicted of murdering Colleen Schlemmer back in 1995. Her botched execution was the second one this year in Tennessee. Tony Carruthers' execution was called off after failing to place an IV in him for the injection.
0: I'm Chris Caraggio, NBC News Radio.
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1: Hurricane Isaias is set to reach the western Florida panhandle coast this evening. The National Hurricane Center reports it remains a Category 3 storm. A hurricane warning is in effect from Louisiana to the Florida panhandle. ICE says the man shot by one of its agents yesterday in New York City had a criminal record and was in the country illegally. Speaking to reporters today, Department of Homeland Security Secretary Mark Wayne Mullen criticized the policies of New York and other sanctuary cities for releasing illegal immigrants back on the streets. The man, who was from the Dominican Republic, was shot while inside a vehicle with a 5-year-old child. Mullen said his agents were not aware that the child was inside the vehicle and blamed the man for putting his child in danger. Following the shooting, Governor Kathy Hochul called on the Trump administration to end all ICE operations in New York. And President Trump will be in New York today. He's scheduled to appear at a rally in Syracuse alongside Bruce Blakeman. He's running against Kathy Hochul. I'm Chris Caraccio, NBC News Radio.
2: With a news update on WHTC Highlands Cool FM, I'm Gary Stevens. Although the end result was positive, the disappearance of a 75-year-old Genesee woman spotlights the dilemma families of those who are suffering from dementia have. An Allegan County Sheriff's deputy apparently spotted Mary Cecilia Rowe on Thursday, 2 days after she was reported missing by family and friends. She had been last seen driving off, and due to her condition, she was considered an endangered person. The issue of caring for those who are afflicted while enabling them to maintain a normal lifestyle as possible can be challenging, according to Dr. Michael Bershears, executive director with the rebranded Ottawa County Community Mental Health.
3: It's always a delicate balance when you have a loved one that has that condition, dementia or Alzheimer's, of how can we maintain a safe presence at home? What supports can we get to allow someone to stay at home to support the family that's caring for that individual?
2: Saturday is World Mental Health Day, with this year's theme, according to the World Health Organization, being Lived Experiences Heard, Real Voices, Real Change. 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
6: Sunshine mixed with clouds at times this afternoon, with highs around 68. Partly cloudy skies again. Tonight, slight chance of rain showers. Lows dip down to about 56. I'm meteorologist Megan Mulford. Right now, 66.
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1: The Gulf Coast is starting to feel the impact of Hurricane Isaias as the storm heads toward the region. The National Hurricane Center reports it remains a Category 3 storm and is about 125 miles southeast of the mouth of the Mississippi River. Tropical storm conditions are starting to be seen along the northern Gulf Coast. The system is packing winds of 120 miles an hour, and it's heading north at 16 miles an hour. A hurricane warning is in effect from Louisiana to the Florida Panhandle. Department of Homeland Security Secretary Mark Wayne Mullen is criticizing New York and other sanctuary cities for releasing illegal immigrants. This comes after an ICE-involved shooting yesterday of a man who officials say is in the country illegally and has a criminal record. Following the shooting, Governor Kathy Hochul called on the Trump administration to end all ICE operations in New York. Football Hall of Famer Mike Ditka has passed away at the age of 86. His family announced the news today. Former NFL player and coach Ron Rivera remembered Ditka, who he played under when the Chicago Bears won Super Bowl 20.
2: I mean, he's a tremendous man who, you know, had a tremendous career, became an icon, and really just lived his life as the epitome of what it can be if you can come in and have success and work hard at it.
1: As a player, Ditka was drafted fifth overall by the Bears in the 1961 draft. He also played for the Eagles and Cowboys and went on to become the first tight end ever to be inducted.

0: into the Pro Football Hall of Fame. In a statement today, his family said, while the world knew Mike as a Hall of Fame football legendary coach and leader of the Chicago Bears Super Bowl XX championship team, we knew him as the heart of our family. President Trump is touting the installation of a 13-foot Christopher Columbus statue on the White House grounds.
1: The reason I get all of the Italian vote, I really believe I resurrected. Christopher Columbus was there, were taking the statue down.
0: Today he hosted an event celebrating the Monday holiday, which is also known as Indigenous People Day. Trump said Christopher Columbus is back where he should be. I'm Chris Caraggio, NBC News Radio.
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0: 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I'm Chris Caraggio.
1: The Gulf Coast is starting to feel the impact of Hurricane Isaias as the storm heads toward the region. The National Hurricane Center reports it remains a Category 3 storm and is about 125 miles southeast of the mouth of the Mississippi River. Tropical storm conditions are starting to be seen along the northern Gulf Coast. A hurricane warning is in effect from Louisiana to the Florida Panhandle. Department of Homeland Security Secretary Mark Wayne Mullen is criticizing New York and other sanctuary cities for releasing illegal immigrants. This comes after an ICE-involved shooting yesterday of a man who officials say is in the country illegally and has a criminal record. Following the shooting, Governor Kathy Hochul called on the Trump administration to end all ICE operations in New York. Football Hall of Famer Mike Ditka has passed away at the age of 86. In a statement today, his family said, "While the world knew Mike as a Hall of Fame football legendary coach and leader of the Chicago Bears Super Bowl XX championship team, we knew him as the heart of our family." I'm Chris Caraggio, NBC News Radio.
2: With a news update on WHTC Holland's Cool FM, I'm Gary Stevens. A celebration of Holland's diversity comes tomorrow. The 7th Annual International Festival of Holland is slated from 4 to 7 p.m. inside of the Herring of Holland Civic Center Place. There will be global performing acts on the main stage, a children's fiesta, an international-inspired food court, and an international Mercado Marketplace spotlighting various ethnic groups. Esther Popelski, director of the city's Human Relations Department, has seen this event grow from its humble beginnings.
3: The International Relations Commission is very much focused on helping our community recognize that we are connected to and growing with the wider world. 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So we do a lot of different events each year to share that culture and celebrate it.
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7: Here's the updated forecast from WHTC.com. 68 this afternoon, under partly cloudy skies. Chance of rain showers. Tonight, lows dip down to about 57. Mainly cloudy. I'm meteorologist Jennifer Vujicic. Currently, it's 67 degrees.
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0: 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I'm Chris Caraccio.
1: Hurricane Isaias is starting to impact the Gulf Coast as the storm heads towards the region. Tropical storm conditions are starting to be seen along the northern Gulf Coast. The system is packing winds of 120 miles an hour and is heading north at 16 miles per hour. Federal immigration agents say they didn't know there was a child in the car when they opened fire yesterday during a targeted operation in the Bronx. Natalie Migliori reports.
2: Homeland Security Secretary Mark Wayne Mullen says agents didn't know a five-year-old was in the back of 28-year-old Oscar Belgel's SUV.
3: Oscar knew he had a child in his car. Oscar chose to accelerate and ram two different vehicles, as it appears to be going towards officers.
2: Authorities say Belgel is an undocumented immigrant from the Dominican Republic who was part of an ongoing investigation in connection with the shooting of a Customs and Border Patrol agent in 2024, as well as his potential connection to the Trinitario street gang. Belgel has been arrested twice in New York for robbery and drug sales.
1: Nearly 8 in 10 Americans blame the Trump administration for rising costs of living. A new Reuters survey found that 78% of Americans, including 64% of Republicans and 95% of Democrats, believe at least some of the responsibility for rising prices is on the White House. This comes as President Trump's approval rating dropped amid the ongoing Iran war. The United States is sanctioning the International Criminal Court, accusing it of unjustly pursuing war crime cases against Israel, American service members, and the Trump administration. The announcement coincided with a former ICC judge, Navi Pillay, receiving the Nobel Peace Prize for her contributions to international law. Pillay was recently the lead on a UN report that found that Israel committed genocide in Gaza. Football Hall of Famer Mike Ditka has passed away at the age of 86. He coached the Chicago Bears when they won Super Bowl 20. In a statement, his family said, "While the world knew Mike as a Hall of Fame coach, we knew him as the heart of our family." I'm Chris Caraccio, NBC News Radio.
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1: Hurricane Isaias is now a Category 3 storm, putting the Gulf Coast on alert. The National Hurricane Center says it's about 125 miles south-southeast of the mouth of the Mississippi River. Landfall is expected tonight or early tomorrow near the Alabama-Florida border. ICE says the man shot by one of its agents in New York City yesterday had a criminal record and was in the country illegally. Speaking to reporters today, Department of Homeland Security Secretary Mark Wayne Mullen criticized the policies of New York and other sanctuary cities for releasing illegal immigrants back onto the streets. The man, who was from the Dominican Republic, was shot while inside a vehicle with a five-year-old child. Football Hall of Famer Mike Ditka has passed away at the age of 86. His family announced the news today. He was the first tight end to ever be inducted into the Pro Football Hall of Fame and was the head coach of the Chicago Bears when they won the Super Bowl in the 1985 season. I'm Chris Caraggio, NBC News Radio.
2: With a news update on WHTC Howland's Cool FM, I'm Gary Stevens. The Fenville area is ready for its major fall festivities. The 2026 Fenville Goose Festival runs through Sunday, with the Elliott's Amusements Carnival kicking off last evening. Besides musical acts at the new City Square Amphitheater, there will be goose market crafters, local food trucks, a car show, balloon artists, a bounce house, a mechanical bull, Michigan Autobots, cornhole tournaments, the Misfit Talent Company, the Sunday afternoon parade, and much more. An online link to more information about the Fenville Goose Festival is in the story at WHTC.com. Match day 7 of the high school football season along the lakeshore is tonight at 6:40 p.m. Catch the Comstock Park versus Howland game from Ray and Sue Smith Stadium on WHTC Howland's Cool FM, or the Saugatuck Centerville contest on the lakeshore's 92.7 The Band. The Red Wings entertain the Seattle Kraken at Little Caesars Arena in Detroit this evening. The Bulls host the Memphis Grizzlies in preseason action at the United Center in Chicago tonight. And the Griffins have their home opener this evening, welcoming the Manitoba Moose to Van Andel Arena in Grand Rapids. 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
8: Here's the updated forecast from WHTC.com. Sunshine mixed with clouds at times this afternoon with a high of 68. Chance for showers tonight. Lows dip down to about 57. Mainly cloudy skies expected. I'm meteorologist Paul Trombley. Right now, 66.
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fade. When I thought I'd lay myself down to rest in a big field of tall grass, I lay there in the sun and felt it caressing my face as I fell asleep and dreamed. 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This really blew my mind, the fact that me, an overfed, long-haired, leaping gnome, should be the star of a Hollywood movie. But there I was. I was taken to a place, the Hall of the Mountain King.

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1: The Gulf Coast is starting to feel the impact of Hurricane Isaias. The outer bands of the storm are now starting to make landfall. Florida Governor Ron DeSantis warns residents to expect the worst.
2: We think it's going to land potentially as a Category 3, and we anticipate landfalls at about 11 p.m.
1: The National Hurricane Center says Isaias will be packing winds well over 100 miles an hour when it fully makes landfall. A hurricane warning is in effect from Louisiana to the Florida Panhandle, where forecasters are warning of storm surge along the coast and life-threatening inundation over the next day and a half. Florida, Alabama, Georgia, and Mississippi are all expected to get the worst of Isaias. President Trump is touting a diesel deal with Russia in a Truth Social post today. He said Russia will immediately supply over 300,000 tons of diesel fuel to the American and global marketplace after he concluded what he called a highly successful discussion with Russian President Putin. Trump says this is a great announcement for diesel prices for Americans. And President Trump has named conservative commentator Katie Zachariah as the next White House press secretary. She briefly worked at the Department of Homeland Security and is also an attorney. Zachariah succeeds Caroline Leavitt, who left the position in August to spend more time with her growing family. Football Hall of Famer Mike Ditka has passed away at the age of 86. Matt Mattinson has more.
3: His family announced the news Friday. Ditka coached the Chicago Bears when they won Super Bowl 20. As a player, he was drafted fifth overall by the Bears in the 1961 NFL Draft. He also played for the Philadelphia Eagles and Dallas Cowboys and went on to become the first tight end to be inducted into the Pro Football Hall of Fame. In a statement, his family said, quote, "While the world knew Mike as a Hall of Fame football player, legendary coach, and leader of the Chicago Bears Super Bowl 20 championship team, we knew him as the heart of our family."
0: I'm Chris Caraccio, NBC News Radio.
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1: The outer bands of Hurricane Isaias are starting to hit the Gulf Coast. The National Hurricane Center reports that the storm remains a Category 3 and is about 125 miles southeast of the mouth of the Mississippi River. A hurricane warning is in effect from Louisiana to the Florida Panhandle. President Trump says Russia will supply diesel fuel to the U.S. In a Truth Social post today, he said Russia will immediately supply over 300,000 tons of diesel fuel to the American and global marketplace after he concluded what he called a highly successful discussion with Russian President Vladimir Putin. Trump says this is a great announcement for diesel prices for Americans. And whoever wins tomorrow's Game 5 of the American League Divisional Series in Cleveland between the White Sox and Guardians will go on to meet the Tampa Bay Rays in the American League Championship Series. The NLCS is already set, with the Brewers and Dodgers getting ready for Game 1 on Sunday.
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2: With a news update on WHTC Holland's Cool FM, I'm Gary Stevens. Although the end result was positive, the disappearance of a 75-year-old Jennison woman spotlights the dilemma families of those who are suffering from dementia have. An Allegan County Sheriff's deputy apparently spotted Mary Cecilia Rowe on Thursday, 2 days after she was reported missing by family and friends. She had been last seen driving off, and due to her condition, she was considered an endangered person. The issue of caring for those who are afflicted while enabling them to maintain a normal lifestyle as possible can be challenging, according to Dr. Michael Brashears, executive director with the rebranded Ottawa County Community Mental Health.
3: It's always a delicate balance when you have a loved one that has that condition, dementia or Alzheimer's, of how can we maintain a safe presence at home? What supports can we get to allow someone to stay at home to support the family that's caring for that individual?
2: Saturday is World Mental Health Day, with this year's theme, according to the World Health Organization, being Lived Experiences Heard, Real Voices, Real Change. 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
14: Here's the updated forecast from WHTC.com. Chance of rain showers tonight. Otherwise, mainly cloudy skies expected. Lows dip down to about 57. Sunshine mixed with clouds at times tomorrow. Highs level off around 75. I'm meteorologist Megan Mulford. Right now, 64.
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2: NBC News Radio, I'm Lisa Carton. The Gulf Coast is starting to feel the impact of Hurricane Isaias as the storm heads toward the region. According to the National Hurricane Center, it remains a Category 3 storm and is about 125 miles southeast of the mouth of the Mississippi River. Tropical storm conditions are starting to be seen along the northern Gulf Coast. The system is packing winds of 120 miles an hour and heading north at 16 miles per hour. A hurricane warning is in effect from Louisiana to the Florida Panhandle, where forecasters are warning of storm surge along the coast and life-threatening inundation over the next day and a half. Florida Governor Ron DeSantis.
3: You're looking at all of that coast, all the way down to Bay and Panama City, all the way beyond that to Apalachicola is going to see surge.
2: Governor DeSantis says trailing bands of rain will cause problems hours after the eye leaves Florida. President Trump says Russia will supply diesel fuel to the U.S. In a Truth Social post today, Trump said Russia will immediately supply over 300,000 tons of diesel fuel to the American and global marketplace after he concluded what Trump calls a highly successful discussion with Russian President Vladimir Putin. Trump says this is a great announcement for diesel prices for Americans. Despite more oil flowing out of the Strait of Hormuz recently, diesel prices remain elevated worldwide. President Trump is touting the installation of a 13-foot Christopher Columbus statue on the White House grounds.
4: The reason I get all of the Italian vote, I resurrected. Christopher Columbus was, they were taking a statue down.
2: He hosted an event Friday celebrating the Monday holiday, which is also known as Indigenous Peoples Day. Trump said Christopher Columbus is back to where he should be. He also praised Italian Americans, highlighting members of the community like Supreme Court Justice Samuel Alito and Hollywood icon Sylvester Stallone. 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
1: NBC News Radio, I'm Lisa Carton. Millions in the Gulf Coast region are under the threat of Hurricane Isaias. The National Hurricane Center reports it remains a Category 3 storm and is about 125 miles southeast of the mouth of the Mississippi River. NBC's Jesse Kirsch is in Pensacola, Florida.
2: Hurricane Isaias is going to act like a bulldozer, pushing seawater onto shore as it makes its way toward the coastline. And here in Pensacola Beach, that storm surge could be over my head.
1: Tropical storm conditions are starting to be seen along the northern Gulf Coast. President Trump is continuing his midterm blitz tonight, this time in New York. He's scheduled to appear at a rally in Syracuse alongside Republican candidate for Governor Bruce Blakeman, an attorney and longtime Long Island politician who has closely allied himself with Trump. He's running against Democratic incumbent Kathy Hochul. And the football world is mourning the passing of Mike Ditka at the age of 86. Lisa Carton, NBC News Radio.
3: With a news update on WHTC Holland's Cool FM, I'm Gary Stevens. A celebration of Holland's diversity comes tomorrow. The 7th Annual International Festival of Holland is slated from 4 to 7 p.m. inside of the Herring of Holland Civic Center Place. There will be global performing acts on the main stage, a children's fiesta, an international-inspired food court, and an international Mercado Marketplace spotlighting various ethnic groups. Esther Pafelski, director of the city's Human Relations Department, has seen this event grow from its humble beginnings.
4: The International Relations Commission is very much focused on helping our community recognize that we are connected to and growing with the wider world. 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
5: Here's the updated forecast from WHTC.com. Lows level off around 57 tonight under mainly cloudy skies with a chance for showers. Partly cloudy tomorrow, high temperatures reach up to 75. I'm meteorologist Jennifer Wojcicki. Right now, it's 64 degrees.
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7: 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Welcome to the Game of the Week, presented by Gateway Mission, Carpet Bonanza, The Park Theater, Beachwood Photo Organizing, Russ's Restaurants, the Holland Aquatic Center, Sales Heating and Cooling, and Central Park Law. And now, let's get you ready for kickoff. 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
3: Good evening, everybody, from Ray and Sue Smith Stadium in Holland. It is high school football on Holland's Cool FM. Tonight, one final time, at least one scheduled final time, the Holland High Dutch will take to the field at what used to be known as Municipal Stadium to host the Comstock Park Panthers in an OK Silver contest. Ryan Spencer is our producer. My name is Gary Stevens, sitting in tonight for Greg Chandler, who is taking the evening off. It may not be the biggest matchup on the schedule along the lakeshore for this seventh week of the 2026 high school football season. But indeed, ending a 47 years of football for Holland High here at what is now the home of Hope College, Ray and Sue Smith Stadium. It was Municipal Stadium when Holland High took to the field for the first time in September of 1979. And in that time, some successes, just one playoff game here. And the Dutch, who would love to get a second playoff game this fall, need to basically almost run the table In order to get that accomplishment, Holland comes into the game with a 3-3 overall report card. 2-3 in the OK Silver. They face a Comstock Park team that is 2-4 overall and 2-3 on the season. There'll be a lot of memories for those who have played here, including one Corey Willis. He's back to be the handle of ceremonial coin toss. He is slated to join us at halftime to talk about his memories of playing here at Ray and Sue Smith Stadium. And we'll see if the Holland High Dutch can send off their home finale senior night on a winning note. They'll finish the season with two road games, including the one at the end of the season against League Powerhouse undefeated Hopkins. So, as they say, strap up the chin straps and get ready for high school football. We'll take a closer look at Comstock Park. We'll take a closer look at Holland High. We'll take a look at other games around the Lakeshore tonight. And we'll get you ready for one final time, Holland High football at Ray and Sue Smith Stadium. 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
3: 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From Ray and Sue Smith Stadium, the Holland High Dutch will be hosting the Comstock Park Panthers. I'm Gary Stevens. The Panthers, the visiting team, 2-4 overall, 1-2. They are 2-4 overall, 2-3 in the OK Silver. Coming off of a 34-15 win at Kelloggsville, where they arrested a four-game losing streak. They won the opener against North Point 47-31, but in that game, Comstock Park lost their starting quarterback, Alex Hernandez. He was out for a couple of games, and the Panthers were outscored in those two games by a margin of 67-21. Double overtime loss at home to Belding, 41-35, followed then a 41-33 loss at home to Berrien Springs in the non-league before the win against Kelloggsville, 34-15. Doug Samuels came over from Ravenna High School in 2020. He had only a couple of years at Ravenna, won 13 of 20 games there. He had replaced Tim Johnson, who was only 26, over four seasons. And Samuels has an overall report card of 24-29, guiding the fortunes of the Panthers. Panthers, as we mentioned, 2-7 last year, 1-5 in the OK Silver. They were six. Just the only league win was against Holland at home. They've had back-to-back losing seasons, winning just 3 of 18 games since the Panthers went 5-4 in 2023, and 6 losing seasons in the last 8 years. That's something that the Panthers hope to arrest. They'd like to run the table after this to be able to at least get back to 5-4 on the campaign, and they also would like to stay on the positive side of the overall record. Since 1950, Comstock Park is 343, 342, and 5. We'll take a look at the Holland High Dutch as we get ready for high school football. Comstock Park versus Holland at Ray and Sue Smith Stadium. 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
3: 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I'm Gary Stevens at Ray and Sue Smith Stadium, previewing the Holland High Dutch as they host the Comstock Park Panthers, the home finale, the last Holland High game scheduled here at Ray and Sue Smith Stadium. They'll have their own on-campus facility ready next fall. The Dutch already has surpassed their win total of last year. Just 2 victories last year, 2-7 overall, winless in 6 OK Silver games. And 7 losing seasons in the last 8 years, The only winning campaign was a 5-4 in 2024 and then 6-4 in 2017. 12 losing seasons in the last 14 years. And Coach Will Siffin, in his 6 years, won only 10 of 40 games so far. He was hopeful that he had a good pitch and catch combination of junior quarterback Eli Walters and junior wide receiver Finn Galloway. They combined for, well, Walters threw for 6 touchdowns in a win here against Grand Rapids Union, 48-21. And in an opening night loss here to Godwin Heights, the Dutch blew a 24-0 lead at 6 turnovers. But the season really turned for the Dutch after 3 straight wins and the win here against Calvin Christian, 52-6. Win against Calvin Christian as Comstock Park takes the field. In the win against Calvin Christian, Walters suffered an elbow injury and is lost for the season. His backup, junior Cole Owen, was also hurt after throwing 3 touchdown passes in that victory against Calvin Christian. He threw a touchdown pass to Galloway in last week's 39-14 loss at Fruitport. Then he got hurt. And so it's the third quarterback the Dutch will be using this season. Julius Hall, normally a wide receiver, will be handling the offense for Will Siffin's Holland High Dutch. Siffin came here from Des Moines Hoover. That's in Iowa, where he went 9 seasons there. And he replaced Sean McManus, who won just 2 of 25 games over 3 seasons. In this series, Comstock Park has won 4 of the 5 previous meetings, but Holland's last win was here back in October 11th, 2024, as Talion Luna caught a couple of passes and Jacob Torres ran for a couple of touchdowns. A year ago, a wild one, 56-53, despite 4 receiving and 3 rushing touchdowns from Finn Galloway. When we come back, we hope to have the national anthem. Actually, probably we'll cover it up, but we'll get you ready for Holland Comstock Park football. That's next. 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

This broadcast is made possible by authority granted by Holland Public Schools and is intended for the private, non-commercial use of audience. Any rebroadcast or any other use of the descriptions, the accounts of this game, without the express written consent of Holland Public Schools and Midwest Communications, is not permitted. Just had the national anthem from the Holland High Band under the direction of Bethany Van Oss, and the Holland High Dutch for one final time take the field at Ray and Sue Smith Stadium.

0: Other games around the lakeshore tonight. Over at Howland Christian, the Maroons are entertaining East Grand Rapids. The West Ottawa Grand Haven game slated to be played at the home of the Buccaneers. They had a fire at Grand Haven High School yesterday. No classes today, but the Buccaneers said the game is still a go against the Panthers, and homecoming for the Bucs is tomorrow. Zeeland East has Zeeland Stadium tonight, hosting Wyoming. Unity Christian's moving their game, has their game at Jenison tonight, hosting Zeeland West. Hamilton is home to Forest Hills Eastern. Jim McKinney is down in Centerville for Soccer Tech's game there. That's on the Lakeshore's 92-7 The Van. And an eight-man football, Dansville is at Fenville. Corey Willis will be the ceremonial man. Many fine memories of him playing here at what was then Municipal Stadium. As we mentioned in the open, after 47 years, Holland High will be ending its stay here and moving to an on-campus stadium next fall, which is under construction as we speak. Holland High adorning their all-red uniforms with white numerals, white sleeves. Yes, it has that Arsenal look to them. And white helmets. For Comstock Park, they're in all-white with Kelly Green numerals and gold helmets. Our referee for tonight is B.J. Fouts. He had the official coin toss earlier. And Comstock Park won the toss and elected to defer. Holland will get the ball first, or should get the ball first. We've seen some strange things in high school football when perhaps a team tries to steal a possession with an onside kick on the opening kickoff of the half or of the game. And Holland will be defending the south goal to our right. Lights are on, 65 degrees. Sun is setting behind us as we are in the west stand here at Ray and Sue Smith Stadium. Not a bad crowd, but plenty of room. So if you're in the area, pick up some good high school football tonight, and I think you might need a card. I think Holland, like many of other schools, cashless. So, but we have some good football here tonight. Two teams desperate for victories, looking to get the points so that they can get into the MHSA tournament that begins in 3 weeks. Yep. 3 weeks. Comstock Park is deploying its kick team to our left. With the ball is the senior Kingston Revolt. Soccer style kicker. Back deep for Holland, Trey Knox. Along with Chani Nan. They're standing inside their own 15-yard line. So we're about ready to get going here at Ray and Sue Smith Stadium. The Panthers now deploy the kickoff team. And we're ready for the opening kick. Left-footed kicker here. And he kicks it high. Knox at his 7. Runs right past the 15. Eludes one tackler, but then gets pushed back. He'll get forward progress to the 19-yard line, and that's where Holland will set up shop. First and 10 with 11:53 to go in the first quarter at their own 19-yard line. Julius Hall, the junior, is at quarterback. One running back, that is the sophomore Jesse Bautista. And three wide receivers in the spread. No, behind center is quarterback Hall. Handoff, left side, that's Finn Galloway. Galloway, who's run as well as receive, gets it past the 20, maybe about the 24-yard line, knocked down there by Manny Bryant. It's a gain of 5, second down and 5 from the 24. Holland playing a little tempo right now, no huddle offense. That's Coach Will Siffin flags and signs. Behind center is quarterback Julius Hall. Whistle blows. Far judge spotted somebody moving a little too soon in red. And so the first penalty of the game goes against the Dutch. It's a 5-yard misdemeanor. And instead of second and five, it's second and ten. Both teams, we've been told, like to put the ball up in the air. We might be seeing an aerial circus tonight. Well, all depends. We would be seeing one if Eli Walters was available, but he's nursing that elbow injury to his throwing right hand. Now in the gun. Hall, back to throw. Throws right, a little short, trying to find Trey Knox on the left wing. Defended on the play by Jamison East. He had a pick last week in Comstock Park's win over Kellogg'sville. So the third down and 10 from the 19. First third down challenge of the game. We're a minute in. The Dutch not huddling up. Ball's on the left hash. Three wide outs to the left, one to the right, and in the gun is quarterback Hall. Gets the snap, looks right, throws right, and it's almost picked off. It went right through the hands of Kingston Revolt at about the 22-yard line. So it's three and out for Holland High. And fortunately, they did not turn the ball over. Landon Manning, and the senior, is back to punt. Two men deep for the Comstock Park Panthers. Chase Weirs, one of the two deep. Right-footed kicker. Here's the snap. Not too much pressure. Decent punt. Drives Weirs back to his own 29-yard line, but two Dutch were waiting for him there. And Weirs gets it past the 30 to about the 33. It's a four-yard return on the punt to the 29. Punt. So with 10:43 to go in the first quarter, Comstock Park will get ball in decent field position for their first offensive possession, the Panthers' first offensive possession, at their own 33-yard line. Alex Hernandez back at quarterback, and he's in the gun. Two wide outs to the left, ball on the right hash. One wide out to the right. Hernandez hands it off to the running back. It's maybe a couple of yards to the 35. That's Nolan Meinke. Second down and eight from the 35. Meinke, one of a couple of Panthers wearing that extra pad. That's sort of like balloon pad to give him a little extra support with the head. Some say it works, others have their doubts. Second down and eight from the 35-yard line. In the gun, quarterback Hernandez. Hands it again. Fumble. Ball on the ground. It's still loose. Looks like the Dutch got it. It popped out of the hands of the running back. And eventually covering it for the Dutch is junior linebacker William Bolt. So Bolt with the fumble recovery. So two plays, and Holland has the ball now in the Comstock Park 40-yard line with 9:58 to go in the first. Let's see if the Dutch can take advantage of this first takeaway. First and 10 for Holland. Ball on the 40-yard line, left hash. In the gun, it's Hall. Will run right. Evades one tackler at the 40. Moves forward to about the 35-yard line. Nice move there as he evaded the tackle attempt by Blake Hurley before he is stopped down at the Comstock Park 35. It's second down and five for the Dutch, and the ball now moves to the right hash. Both teams disdaining the huddle as Coach Will Siffen wigwags the signs. One wide out to the left. Quarterback Hall. No, it's going to be a direct snap to Finn Galloway. Around right side, past the 30. Down the right sidelines, cuts back in, and gets it to about the 20-yard line before he is finally stopped by Nolan Meinke. But not before Finn Galloway gets Holland's first down of the game to the 19-yard line. That is a gain of 16. Holland trying to take advantage of a turnover. 3 minutes gone, first quarter. In the gun, quarterback, it looks like Galloway will again be getting the direct snap. Man in motion, slightly to the left. Galloway will run left. Cuts inside to the 15, to the 10, goes for the flag. Touchdown, Holland. Ben Galloway, a 19-yard touchdown run. And Holland takes a 6-0 lead. They capitalize on the turnover. 8:44 to go in the first, a three-play 40-yard drive. And it took a minute 14 seconds off of the clock. Ben Galloway caught a touchdown pass last week. In for the conversion, Landon Van Engen. Right-footed soccer-style kicker. Ball's down. Kick is up. Kick is square and true. With 8:44 to go in the first quarter, our score is Holland High 7 and Comstock Park nothing. We take a break. 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

Van Ingen's kickoff. Short one. Caught at the 32-yard line by Jameson East. Down the left side he goes, past the 40. Or all depends on the spot of the ball. As the officials say, it will be at the 42-yard line. So Comstock Park has it at the 42 with 8:40 to go. And in just about a two-minute span, fumble, touchdown Holland. It's 7-0 for the Dutch. Alex Hernandez at quarterback. He is in the gun. Play action. Flip on the left side. Complete. And some running room for Jameson East down the left sideline. He'll tie the game. Jameson East, a 58-yard touchdown reception. Caught the flare pass on the left flat, about the 45. Streaked down the left sideline and scored the touchdown. And Comstock Park is a point away from equaling this game. So Jameson East with the TD reception. Conversion attempt coming from Kingston Revolt. Left-footed kicker. He's got a good leg, also an accurate one. It's good, and we are tied at 7-7. So that didn't take long. One play, 58 yards, just took 11 seconds off of the clock. And I don't know if this is something we're going to be in for, but keep in mind that Holland High, in its three victories,

his 15-yard line, standing about his 10, is Trey Knox. The last kickoff went to Knox. This one goes to Galloway. He picks it up at the 18. Up the middle. Past the 30. Dives forward to about the 33-yard line. He's stopped there by Caleb Cole. So Highland will set up shop with 8:22 to go in the first quarter at their own 33-yard line after the 15-yard return. Julius Hall, the junior at quarterback, the third starting quarterback employed by the Dutch this season. And he is awaiting the snap. Actually, Hall is not going to be taking the snap. It goes to direct snap to Jesse Bautista, left side, past the 50-yard line. Bautista with the Wildcat snap, gets it inside the Comstock Park 45, down at about the 43-yard line, making the tackle for the Panthers is Henry Vandenberg. But it's first and 10 for Holland, their third first down of the game at the 43-yard line of Comstock Park. 24-yard run by Jesse Bautista, the sophomore running back. And again, it looks like Bautista is going to get the direct snap here. And a spread offense. Man slightly in motion to the left. Bautista goes up the middle, but he is held down. Vandenberg shot the gap and knocked the man down at the line of scrimmage. No gain. Second down and 10 at the 43-yard line. We've just passed the four-minute mark of the first quarter. Holland 7, Comstock Park 7, the last Holland High Dutch game at Ray and Sue Smith Stadium. Finn Galloway, a 15-yard touchdown run for Holland. Alex Hernandez, a 58-yard touchdown pass to Jameson East for Comstock Park. We do not have the play clock running here, so we'll look at the back judge. The penalty marker flies, the referee calls it, and the second minor penalty against Holland. Another 5-yard transgression for illegal procedure. Moves it back to the Comstock Park 48-yard line. Second down and 15. Both penalties have been motion penalties against the Dutch. Hall would be getting the snap. Option right side. Pitches it to Galloway. He gets tripped up as he nears the line of scrimmage. Good trip up there by Jameson East. Shooting in from his linebacker position. Drops him for a yard loss. Third down and 16 from the 49-yard line. Holland has missed their first third down challenge. Ball on the right hash. Two wideouts left, one wideout right. Man in the slot on the left side. And rolling to his left is Hall. Stops. Has time. Throws. Complete. He finds Galloway inside the 40, but not enough for a first down. Galloway did not need to get to the 33. He got to the 37. That's a gain of 12, but still fourth down. And Will Siffin will leave his offense out there. Believing perhaps in the philosophy, the best defense is a good offense. Siffin looks like the third base coach, wig-wagging his signals. Hall gets the snap, rolls right. He's a right-handed thrower. Evades one tackler, keeps the ball. Still behind the line of scrimmage, then throws it incomplete. Batted down by Blake Hurley. He tried to find Galloway on the right sideline around the 30. It would have been enough for a first down. But Holland is held on downs. And so Comstock Park, with 6:11 to go in the first quarter, will have their third possession. And they'll set up shop at their own 37-yard line. Only took one play for them to score their touchdown on a 58-yard touchdown pass from Alex Hernandez to Jameson East. Ball will be on the right hash.
with three wideouts to the left.

0: one to the right. Mikey standing to the left of the quarterback, Hernandez. He gets the handoff. He gets one tackler at the line of scrimmage. Beers to the left, fights his way to the 40-yard line and no further. William Bolt with the tackle. Bolt was the one who recovered the fumble by Mikey. Gain of three on the play. That set up Holland's first touchdown. Ball near the middle of the field. Hernandez back to throw. Throws right side. He's got a man open. He can get it just a little bit too far. He wanted Manny Bryan on the right sideline, about the 25-yard line. But step for step with him was Finn Galloway. Third down and seven from the 40-yard line. And this is the first third down challenge for the Panthers tonight. Like Holland, Comstock Park not huddling up. And they're all white uniforms. Ball near the right hash. Hernandez. Oh, he draws a Holland player offside. Braden Trevino jumped the snap. And the third minor penalty of the game, all to Holland, will move the ball to the Comstock Park 45-yard line instead of third and seven. It's now third and two. Two wideouts to the left, slot man to the left. One man out to the right. Hernandez looks back at his coach, Doug Samuels, for a final play. Perhaps changing the signals. He'll keep it. Runs left. Cuts back inside. Pass midfield into Holland territory at the 48-yard line before he is knocked down by Simon Garza. But not before he gets a 7-yard gain and a first down for Comstock Park at the Holland High 48-yard line. First third down conversion of the night. The second third first down of the night for Comstock Park. Reminder, next week we'll be with you from Zeeland Stadium. Greg Chandler with the call. Zeeland West hosting Forest Hill Central. 6:40 broadcast time on WHTC Holland's Cool FM. First and 10, ball near the left hash for Comstock Park. Three wideouts to the near side, right, one to the left. Quarterback Hernandez hands it to his running back. That is Mikey. Tries to go off of left guard. Hit line of scrimmage. Struggles for maybe a yard or two. Damian Jordan with the tackle for the Dutch. Gain of one on the play. Second down and nine from the 47-yard line. 4:50 to go in the first quarter. We're tied at seven between Holland and Comstock Park. Ball now in the left hash, so there'll be three wideouts to the right, one to the left. Mikey standing to the left, to the right of quarterback Hernandez, who's back to throw. Quick toss right side, complete to Bryant. Bryant around right end, eludes one tackler, then is ushered out of bounds by Simon Garza. But not before Bryant moves the ball to the Holland 42-yard line. That's a gain of five, third down and four for Comstock Park. Bryant is the wideout to the right, three wideouts to the left. Hernandez back to throw, looks left, throws left, complete, over the middle, past the 30, 20, at the 35, to the 30, the reception made by Henry Vandenberg, knocked down there by William Bolt, but not before he gets it to the Holland 29-yard line. That's a gain of 13, second straight third down conversion for Comstock Park. They'll have the ball in the middle of the field. First and 10 for the Panthers on the Holland 29-yard line. Up the middle, Bryant has some opening. Past the 20. Slips past one tackler to the 10. Down to the 5 he goes. Spun down. Saving tackle by Jesse Bautista. Or Bryant would have had a 29-yard touchdown. As it is a 25-yard run to the Holland 5. First and goal for Comstock Park. They're trying to get a play off before a Holland player gets off the field. Up the middle run, touchdown. Touchdown for Nolan Mikey. Mikey with a 5-yard touchdown run. Comstock Park has flipped the game on its head and is now leading 13-7 with conversion coming. Mikey's 5-yard run climaxes an 8-play, 43-yard drive. Conversion attempt coming from Kingston Revolt, left footer. Ball's down. Kick is up. And the kick is good. So with 3:42 to go in the first quarter, Comstock Park has scored twice after Holland scored on their off a fumble recovery. And they now lead it 14-7. 8-play, 43-yard drive. 2 minutes and 28 seconds off of the clock for that drive by the Panthers. Nolan Meinke making amends a little bit. His fumble on Comstock Park's second play from scrimmage, recovered by William Bolt, led to Holland's score. As we mentioned earlier, Holland won last year here by a 48-22 score, but Comstock Park has won the four of the other meetings. They've only played against each other five times on an annual basis since 2021. Trey Knox inside his 15, and Finn Galloway standing about his 17, waiting for the kickoff. High, and they want to get it to Knox. Instead, they get it out of bounds. So, first penalty, that'll be technically a 5-yard penalty against Comstock Park, their first penalty of the game. And so with 3:42 to go in the first quarter, Holland will get the ball in decent field position at their own 35-yard line. Two punts, might be a punt, a touchdown, and held on downs has been the offensive report card so far for the Dutch. Finn Galloway standing in the Wildcat. Ball on the right hash, one right out each way. Slot man on the right, man in motion to the right now. Slot in the left. Galloway fakes to run to his right, then runs to his left. He eludes one tackler at the 32, at the 37, moves forward past the 40 to about the 43-yard line. That's a gain of 8. Nolan Meinke with the hit. Second down, short, a long one, short two. Ball just inside the 40, just past the 43. Again, Galloway in the Wildcat. In motion is Bautista. Galloway runs Bautista's way to the right. Dives forward, wanted to get to the 45. The stick was denied there by Chase Weyers, but not before he gets the ball to the 44-yard line. It's a gain of 1. Third down and 1. Holland has missed its only 2 third down opportunities. One unfortunate thing when Holland High gets to its new stadium is the fact that it's got to accommodate track and field. And I'll explain in a few moments. Again, Galloway with the direct snap, running left and cuts back to his right. Past midfield. He'll have a first down to the 45-yard line of Comstock Park before he is knocked down by D.A. Jefferson. Converted third down. It's a gain of 11 and a first down for Holland at the 45-yard line. The reason why I say it's a disadvantage is because when you have a track and field situation, the crowd is further back. And you don't get that intimacy. Here at Ray Zusman Stadium, there is, even though it's a little bit of a space. Galloway gets the ball carry again. Finn has carried it all five times in this series, offensive series. Went off of left tackle, dived forward to about the 43. Gain of 2. Second down. And we'll call it 8. Reminder, at the half, we'll be chatting with Holland High star of years past, Corey Willis. We'll also have MHSA this week. Now the quarterback, Julius Hall, gets the snap in the gun. Runs off of right end, past the 40 to about the 39-yard line before three Panthers knock him down, led by Kingston Revolt. Gain of 4 on the play, a makeable third down, 3rd and 4. as Holland High is staying on the ground. Hall is the quarterback, and Julius will be in the gun. Bautista moves to the right. Ball is on the right hash. Hall will run left, trying to clear the right end. Doesn't do so. Good trip-up tackle by Chase Weirs. Got him in the backfield. Drops him at the 41-yard line, so loss of two. Holland is just one of four on third downs, and they're going to keep the offense on the field with under a minute to go in the first quarter. Clock had stopped for a moment to align the teams, and now our referee, B.J. Fouts, tells the clock operator, get it going. Fourth down and six from the 41-yard line. Hall in the gun. Looks right. Throws right. He's got his man, Galloway. First down inside the 30 as he went down to get that low pass at the 28-yard line. That is a gain of 13 on the first down. Hall, converted wide receiver. And one thing that young quarterbacks need to learn, and they sometimes have to learn it the hard way, and they don't learn until they get into college, perhaps, got to look off the receiver sometimes. Because good running backs. Here's a reverse flip to Trey Knox. Oh, he is knocked down in the backfield. Great hit there by Manny Bryant of Comstock Park. Tripped him up as Knox was trying to get around the right end. Down he goes at the 35-yard line. That is a loss of seven, second down. And that will end the first quarter. After one quarter of play, our score, Comstock Park 14 and Holland 7. 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
0: First play of the second quarter. Hall passed it over the middle, complete gain to the 29-yard line of Comstock Park. It's a gain of six, makes it third and 11 for Holland. At the Comstock Park 29, it's 14-7 Comstock Park as we begin the second quarter. Along with Brian Spencer back in our studios, I'm Gary Stevens. Glad you're with us for high school football, Ray and Sue Smith Stadium. Back to throw is Hall. He'll keep it. Cuts to the right, then runs to the left. Gets past the 20, dives forward to make sure he gets the first down. He does. He was tripped up by Chase Weirs, but Hall, feeling he was going to go down, sort of leapt a little bit, made a couple of extra yards, and got the first down, third down conversion. Second of the night for the Dutch, as they'll have the ball at the Comstock Park 16. That's a gain of 13, as Hall looked to run right and then tucked it in as he saw opening up the middle. First and 10 for the Dutch. Ball in the left hash at the 16-yard line. Back to throw. Hall. He'll pitch it back to Bautista around right end. Cuts back in 15 to the 10. two tacklers into the end zone. Penalty marker flies. It's a touchdown, but it's going to be wiped out. And unfortunately, arms are up. William Bolt, the hero, to get the fumble recovery that set up the first score. And he's going to be probably flagged here for holding. Yep. That'll wipe out a 16-yard touchdown run by Jesse Bautista. But the holding was called at the 5, so it moves the ball back to the 15. It's a 10-yard penalty for Holland, but as a result of the play, even though they don't score, it'll be 1st and 9 from the 15. We've just played a minute and a half here of the second quarter. Holland trying to get the ball into the end zone for the second time tonight. Again, we don't have a play clock operating here. It's available, of course, for Hope, the home team here in college. So we'll look at the back judge. And back to throw goes Hall. Throws over the middle. Oh, it's tipped away. He was trying to find Cole Owen in the back of the end zone. Good defensive play by Chase Weirs. Second down and 9 at the 15-yard line. Ball on the right hash. On at quarterback. And he's back to throw. Rolls left. Now he'll pitch it to Bautista around left end. To the 15, to the 10. Down the sideline, pushed out of bounds. Maybe short of the stick at the 7. Similar type of play to the touchdown, although this time it was put to the left side instead of to the right. It's a gain of 8. Third down and 1 from the Comstock Park 7. As the Dutch trying to square this game. They led early 7-0. Ball on the left hash. Wide outs each side. Two running backs. Now Bautista in motion to the left. Hall gets the snap. Runs up the middle and veers to the left. To the 5. Going to the flag. He's got the flag. Touchdown, Holland. Julius Hall with a 7-yard touchdown run. And Holland is a point away from squaring the game. A 13-play, 65-yard drive. Conversion attempt coming. Kick is up. Kick is good. And England with the conversion. 10:04 to go in the first half. We are tied. Comstock Park 14, Holland 14. 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
0: Second kickoff for Landon Van Ingen, right-footed kicker. Two men standing, one at the 10, one inside the 10. DeAndre Pryor is the one standing inside the 10. Got a delay for a moment. I'm trying to see. Oh, the delay was referee B.J. Fouts was chatting with Holland High coach Will Siffen, but now he jogs back to the end zone. And Van Ingen will be ready to kick it off. Here's the kick. Bounces two times. Picked up at the 17 by Comstock Parks. Pryor running right. Get past a couple of tacklers down the right sideline and finally run out of bounds. But not before he gets the ball to the 35-yard line. So first and 10 for Comstock Park at their own 35 with 8:53 to go in the first half. And a 14-14 tie. Holland's second touchdown of Julius Hall's 7-yard run. Climax to 13 plays, 65-yard drive, taking 5:38 off of the clock. And we are tied at 14-all. Now, I'm not like Greg Chandler. My name is Gary Stevens, by the way. Greg is good about able to keep stats, like how many yards guys run or how many guys pass. Don't do that. I know some of you say I have enough problems calling the game. All right, Hernandez, the quarterback, in the gun for Comstock Park. Flips left side to Eaton Fish, and Fish is dropped down basically at the line of scrimmage. Good tackle there by Andrew Anderlich. Anderlich with the stop. No gain, a gain of one on the play. Second down and 9 from the 36. The flip was to Fish, but before Fish could get ahead of steam, he got torpedoed. On second down, ball on the left. That run up the middle this time by Lowland Meinke. Gets it to the 39 and gets pushed back by a couple of Dutch. At the bottom of the pile is Jesse Bautista. Gain of 3 on the play. Third and 6 at the 39, ball on the left hash. Comstock Park is 2 for 2 on third downs. Hernandez back to throw. Fine. Dart up the middle, complete. First down to Revolt. Inside Holland territory. Finally knocked down by Bautista. The two number twos meeting there. But not before Revolt gets it. The officials say they knock him down at the Holland 49-yard line. It's a gain of 12 and a first down for Comstock Park at the Holland 49. Ball on the left hash. Three wideouts to the right. One, two to the left. Empty backfield for Hernandez. And he's back to throw. Throws a dart over the middle, complete to Fish. Fish thrown down at the, as he got to the 40, thrown forward. We'll see if the officials will say yes. He'll give him the forward progress to the 39. That's a 10-yard reception. And another first down for the Panthers, who have 7 on the game, 5 in regular play, and of course the touchdowns count as a first down. Back to throw Hernandez. Pumps. Steps in the pocket, has time. Then throws right side. He has a man wide open. He's got it! Into the end zone! Is it a touchdown? No. Excuse me. Down at the 1. Henry Vandenberg caught the ball. Officials. This one's probably going to go back. Marker on the field. In the backfield. And as Holland had a touchdown wiped out by a penalty, we have 2 markers down. One in the backfield. And another inside the Holland 20. So, referee B.J. Fouts talking with Doug Samuels, the Comstock Park coach. Line judge talking with one of the Holland High assistants. So that pass to the Holland 1 would have been a 38-yard reception by Vandenberg as he battled a Holland cornerback to get it. It may be all for naught. Might be offsetting penalties, which means we have to play that down again. 7:51 to go in the first half. We're tied at 14. Lights on here at Holland High, hoping that the rain that was predicted after 9 o'clock will be wiped out. Hold against Comstock Park. Personal foul, Holland. They'll offset. We'll play that down again. So offsetting penalties. And we'll do this all over again. Before we do, though, B.J. Fouts will jog over to talk to the Holland coaching staff to explain the 2 penalties. Now, my question here is, and I did not see The hold was there. I mean, the hold probably was as the blockers were trying to give Hernandez some time to throw. Now, an unsportsmanlike has compelled Holland to take Camden Dominic Barnett off, Tony Nan in replacement. So, first and 10 for Comstock Park at the Holland 39. Ball on the right hash, two wideouts to the left, one to the right. A slot man to the right. And Nolan Meinke standing to the right of quarterback Alex Hernandez in the gun. He'll get the handoff up the middle. Was met as he hit the line of scrimmage. Good tackle there by Braden Trevino. And Meinke moves forward a couple of yards to the 37 after the hit. Second down and 8 for the Panthers. Ball stays on the right hash. A couple of slot men to the left. One wide out to the right. Quick toss left side to Fish. Fish tried to elude one tackler and instead ran into the arms of William Bolt. And a Comstock Park player, and that's Fish, a little slow in getting up after the hit by Bolt. And we'll have a pause in the proceedings for a moment. Ball will be at the 37. No gain on the play. It'll be third down and 8. Once Fish is attended to by the medicos, and they're looking at his right leg. If you've just joined us, Holland opened the scoring as William Bolt recovered a fumble. And 3 plays later, it was Finn Galloway, a 15-yard touchdown run conversion by Landon Van Ingen. And just 3-plus minutes into the game, saw Holland led 7-0. Next play up from scrimmage, it was Alex Hernandez, a 58-yard touchdown pass to Jamison East, the conversion by Kingston Revolt. And we were tied at 7. Next Comstock Park possession after holding Holland on downs at their own 37. Nolan Meinke, a 5-yard touchdown run. 3:42 to go in the first. Conversion by Revolt, and it was 14-7 Comstock Park. And then Holland, keeping the ball as we went into the second quarter, climaxed a 13-play, 65-yard drive on a 7-yard touchdown run by Julius Hall. And the conversion tied it up at 14-14. On his feet and walking off the field under his own power is Comstock Park's junior wide receiver, Eaton Fish. So it'll be third down and 8 for the Panthers. They are 3-for-3 on third down conversion so far tonight. We'll see if Holland High's defense can respond to the challenge. 5 minutes gone, second quarter. Hernandez back to throw. Throws over the middle, complete. And fighting to get a first down is Vandenberg. He needed to get to the 29. He was wriggling, trying to wriggle out of the tackle of Finn Galloway. And he did enough to get the 8 yards needed for a first down to the 29-yard line. First and 10 for the Panthers at the Holland 39. Ball now in the middle of the field. Two wideouts to the right, one to the left. Hernandez in the gun. Keeps it, runs off of right end. Penalty marker flies behind the play. The referee threw it as Hernandez gets it to about the 24-yard line. But this one will go back as some linemen with the Panthers did a little waltzing. And sorry, you cannot play Arthur Murray and block people. Can't do the two-step without taking 10 steps back as terms of a penalty. So they'll spot the ball after the 10-yard mark-off at the 39-yard line. Second penalty against Comstock Park. first and 20 now for the Panthers. And Hernandez will be in an empty backfield. Three wide receivers to the right, slot man to the left. Hernandez looks right, moves forward, has an open pocket, and will take advantage of it. Runs right, and then gets ushered out of bounds. Ushered out by Damian Jordan. Gain to about the 33. That's a gain of six. Second down. Still behind the sticks. It's second down now and 14. But the ball's now in the right hash. But Hernandez, Alex Hernandez, very mobile quarterback. Tall one, too. 5.5 to go in the first. It's 14 all. Holland and Comstock Park. Hernandez back to throw. Has plenty of time. Throws over the middle. Complete. Ball is loose on the floor. And it's going to be ruled an incomplete pass. It was an intended pass. I believe it was Fish as Easton was back in. He caught it for a second and hit a Holland defender. Ball spun out and the back judge ruled an incomplete pass. Holland would have recovered the fumble inside their own five. As it is now, third and 14 for Comstock Park at the Holland 33-yard line. 5:16 to go in the first half. Two wideouts each side. Running back Mikey to the left of quarterback Hernandez. Alex barking out signals. Wants a man in motion. That's Bryant. He's back to throw. Looks right. Throws over the middle, high and incomplete. He was trying to find Bryant at about the 15-yard line. Galloway dived for it, but the ball was a little bit too far in front. We have two flags on the play. And referee B.J. Fouts is going over to Holland High coach Will Siffin to talk things over. I'm not certain if I'm going to try to get Will after the game. Those of you who have followed us on the Lakeshore's 92.7, the Van, known for years, I did after the game with their coach Bill Dunn. I'm not certain I'm going to do it with Will Siffin today. Holding call against Holland is refused. The result of the play is an incomplete pass. So it'll be fourth down and 14 from the 33-yard line in Comstock Park. Will keep its offense on the field. Each team with all three timeouts. One wide out to the right, that's Vandenberg. Three wide outs to the left. Running back Nolan Meinke standing to the left of quarterback Hernandez. Alex barks out signals. Fakes the handoff to Meinke, then flips it out on the left side for East. But East got hit in the backfield, and Holland holds on downs. So, with 5:05 to go in the first half, the officials ruled that it was a dropped pass. It doesn't matter. Holland has the ball at their own 33-yard line. Each team has held the other. We've had only one punt so far in the game. That was a good 52-yarder by Holland High's punter Landon Van Ingen. So the Dutch have it. Ball on the left hash. First to 10 for Holland at their own 33-yard line in a 14-all game. Wide outs each side. Behind center is Hall. He'll hand it to Galloway, trying to spin, get out of the backfield. And he spun right into the arms of Carter Vela. He struggles to get back to the line of scrimmage and does. Second and 10 for Holland at the 33. Now, keep in mind, when Holland had their long drive, 13 plays, 65 yards, 5.5 minutes off the clock, a lot of direct snaps, especially to Holloway in that drive. That last play was a T formation. Now, this one is, again, the spread. Holloway slightly in motion to the left. Hall gets the snap. Runs left through two tacklers. Dives forward past the 35. Tripped up there by Jameson East. Gain of 3 on the play. Third down and 7 from the 36. Holland is 3-for-6 on third downs in this game. And with 3:50 to go in the first, 3:49 as the clock ticked off. Will Siffin says, I want to talk things over with my team. He takes the first of his three timeouts. We'll do a quick check here, so please bear with me for just a moment as we're bringing you high school football tonight on WHTC. The Red Wings are home to the Seattle Kraken at Little Caesars Arena. Victor Arvidsson with the goal for Detroit. Berkeley Catton with a goal for Seattle. After 20 minutes of play, the Kraken and the Red Wings are tied at one. We will bring you Red Wings hockey tomorrow night from the Bell Center in Montreal as the Red Wings take on the Montreal Canadiens. Ken Gal with the coverage beginning at 6:45 here on WHTC, Holland's Cool FM. All right, Will Siffin has imparted his knowledge to his team. And with 3:49 to go, third down and seven for Holland at their own 36-yard line in a 14-14 tie against visiting Comstock Park. Last Holland scheduled home game here at Ray and Sue Smith Stadium before the Dutch play in their new field on their campus that should be ready next fall. Hall at quarterback as the direct snap. Goes back to throw, rolls right under some pressure, flips it over to Bautista. Bautista gets covered up by Chase Weirs. And he was able to get the ball a yard. 2 yards, actually, to the 38. It'll be fourth down. And the second punt of the night for Landon Van Ningham. His first one was 52 yards. Dropping back deep for the Panthers, Chase Weirs. And they're going to be standing around their own inside, outside their own 20. Van Ingen, waiting for the punt under some pressure. High punt, fair catch called for by Eaton Fish at his own 27-yard line. So, with 3 minutes even in the first half, Comstock Park will have set up shop first and 10 at their own 27-yard line. 35-yard punt. Good crowd here at Ray and Sue Smith Stadium. Nice contingent making the trip from the shadow of LMCU Ballpark to follow the Panthers tonight. Ball in the middle of the field, first and 10 for Comstock Park at their own 27. Alex Hernandez at quarterback in the spread. Hands it off to his running back Mikey. Up the middle he goes, eludes a couple of Holland players, past the 35 to the 36-yard line. Finally knocked down there by Julius Hall. It's a gain of 9, second down and 1 from the 36. Clock running, 2:39 to go in the first half, and Coach Doug Samuels has all three of his timeouts. Hernandez, Holland doing some juggling on its defense. Hernandez not snapping right away, looks for a different play perhaps. Still in the gun. Hands it to the running back Samuels up, Mikey. Mikey up the middle, past the 35, past the 40. Finally knocked down at the 45 by Arius Swans. So it'll be first and 10 after the 9-yard gain. Pair of 9-yard gains by Mikey. Puts the ball at the 45-yard line. At the half, we'll chat with Corey Willis, star athlete from the past here at Holland. Hernandez throws over the middle, off of the hands of Fish, and off of the hands of Finn Galloway, and then falls harmlessly to the turf, the artificial turf here at Ray and Sue Smith Stadium, incomplete. Right now, Holland has not been able to get much pressure on Hernandez, and as this game wears on, unless they do, Mr. Hernandez might slice him and dice him. He's back to throw on second and 10. Looks right, looks left. Finds Mikey in the left flat at midfield. into Holland territory he goes. Knocked down by Andrew Andrelik, but not before he gets another first down to the Holland 42-yard line. Tenth first down for Comstock Park with a minute and a half to go. Quick toss left side, this time to Bryant. Bryant eludes one tackler down the left sideline to the 20, to the 15, to the 10. Pushed out of bounds inside the 10. And the officials will spot it at the 7. The quick toss on the left side to Bryant. Bryant went down that left side. Gain 36. 35 yards, I should say. First and goal at the Holland 7-yard line. Minute 23 to go in the first half. We're tied at 14 with Comstock Park. Might want to get the lead here. Meinke off of left guard. Pass to 5. Knocked down by Damian Jordan at the 2. Second and goal after the 5-yard run by Meinke. He'll try a second time off of right guard into the end zone. Touchdown. Second touchdown of the game for Nolan Meinke. 5-yard run in the first quarter and a 2-yard run now. And with 1:02 left, Comstock Park regains the lead at 20-14 with conversion coming. A 7-play, 73-yard drive taking 1 minute and 58 seconds off of the clock. As we pause for a moment, you're listening to high school football on WHTC Holland. 2-point try on the snap. Direct snap doesn't go. It went to the direct snap to Chase Weirs, trying to fool Holland, but Holland had it diagnosed well, and the 2-point try is no good. So Comstock Park leads, but only by 6, 20-14 on the second touchdown run by Nolan Meinecke on the evening. Glad you are listening to exciting high school football on Holland's Cool FM. 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With Brian Spencer back in our studios, I'm Gary Stevens. Greg Chandler has the night off. Scheduled night off. He'll be back with you next Friday night from Zeeland Stadium as the Zeeland West Ducks entertain the Forest Hills Central Rangers. 6:45 broadcast time on Holland's Cool FM. Minute 2 to go in the first half. And again, at the half, we'll talk with Corey Willis. And we'll also have This Week in High School Sports with John Ross. That's at the half. We'll also have some of the numbers here. Word from Centerville. Saugatuck enjoying a 9-0 lead. I have a funny feeling Dante Holly, maybe the best place kicker in this area, has 3 field goals for the Trailblazers. Here's the kickoff now by Revolt. Falls short and diving to make sure that Holland gets the ball and keeps the ball is Trey Knox. So no return. 1:01 left on the clock, and the ball will be on the Holland 24-yard line. Now, if the Dutch had their regular starting quarterback, Eli Walters, available, he does not. He's got a elbow injury. We'll see him in football next year. But with a running quarterback in Julius Hall, we'll see if Comstock Park will maybe get more in the box. Holland needs to get an extra player on the field, and Braden Trevino will jog in to play right guard, to play right tackle. In the gun is Hall. Hall up the middle. Veers left, past the 25, dives forward to about the 30. Holland has 2 timeouts to play with 52 seconds to go.